0: up. Shadow Corrections Minister Brad Batten says the money should instead be invested in healthier food and exercise programs.
1: If we're seeing a prisoner put on 100 plus kilos in 3 years, that's a problem within the system. Whilst prisoners are sitting in prison, maybe we should be using prescriptions for more exercise, or a government should be reviewing what they're feeding prisoners here in Victoria.
0: A raid on a commercial cockroach breeder in Bathurst in New South Wales Central West uncovered 100,000 illegal species of the bug, worth around $200,000. The bug is attractive to those keeping exotic insects as pets. The Invasive Species Council Policy Director, Dr. Carol Booth, is calling on the government to stamp out the biosecurity risk with tougher penalties.
2: The history of prosecutions in Australia is that they're rare and they often attract only low penalties. These breeders presumably knew that what they were doing was illegal.
0: This is Air News. The Rugby League was in Melbourne and Canberra last night as round 14 continued. It was the first time the Sydney Roosters have held the Canberra Raiders scoreless in a game. Sydney Roosters taking a 26-0 win in Canberra with the temperature around 4 degrees. It was the Roosters' first win in nearly a month and it moves them into third on the ladder. The Roosters' Daily Cherry Evans telling Nine he was proud of his team's efforts.
3: We've had a few ordinary couple of weeks, to be fair. I feel like we really adjusted a few things and then executed it tonight. So I'm just really proud of the whole team, you know. To keep a team to nil in the current game, it was something to be proud of.
0: In the early game, a narrow 2-point win for the Melbourne Storm over the Newcastle Knights, 32-30 in Melbourne. AFL at the MCG and the Western Bulldogs pulled off a huge comeback in the second half to overcome a 29-point deficit and win over Hawthorn 12-5-77 to 9-17-71. Brisbane Lions coach Chris Fagan is challenging his injury-hit side to lift in today's AFL Q clash. Brisbane have headed to the Gold Coast with 15 players in the casualty ward after Hugh McCluggage went down at training on Thursday. Fagan admits they're battling, but is eager to see who can step up against the Gold Coast Suns.
4: Injuries always challenge your depth, and if you go through and have a look at who the injured players are, there's some pretty good ones amongst them. Crisis creates opportunity. If you've got those sort of situations, you might find that you unearth something you didn't know that you had.
0: Australian Independent Radio News. So-

0: hot summer night, would you offer your throat to the wolf with the red roses?
1: Will he offer me his mouth?
0: Yes.
1: Will he offer me his teeth?
0: Yes.
1: Will he offer me his jaws?
0: Yes.
1: Will he offer me his hunger?
0: Yes.
1: Again, will he offer me his hunger?
0: Yes.
1: And will he starve without me?
0: Yes.
1: Then does he love me?
0: Yes.
1: Yes.
0: On a hot summer night, would you offer your throat to the wolf with the red roses?
1: Yes.
0: I bet you say that to all the boys.

Breathe deep the gathering gloom. Watch lights fade from every room. Bedsitter people look back and lament. Another day's useless energy spent. Impassioned lovers wrestle as one. Lonely man cries for love and has none. New mother picks up and settles her son. Senior citizens wish they were young. Cold-hearted orb that rules the night removes the colors from our sight. Red is gray and yellow white, but we decide which is right and which is an illusion.

0: your company. A big program lined up as always, but we just had news that the Bucks will not take to Activewear Stadium tonight. More of that presently. Rebecca Ruthven joins us in the studio. We'll be talking round 7 in the GNFL. Drennan O'Malley Game Day will come to you from Northampton. And then, of course, we've got lots more. We've got the Patton Boys a little bit later on in the program, Wayne Clark, and WAFL with Jacob Lansmere. It's all happening here on Sportshed Saturday. And as I mentioned, joining us here at Mitchell and Brown, our makeshift studios, is the lovely Rebecca Ruthven. How are you, Beck?
1: Here this morning.
0: Okay, and of course you've got some breaking news.
1: I do. So this news was broken last night, but the Bucks game tonight will not be going ahead. It has been rescheduled to the 5th of July with a 2 p.m. tip-off. So that'll be another home doubleheader starting first weekend in July. So once again, no Bucks game tonight. If you rock up to Activewear Stadium, there's not going to be anyone there.
0: Well, that is a shame because we didn't have a game last weekend. We were able to back it up on the Sunday, but this problem at Activewear Stadium is starting to bite a bit, isn't it?
1: Yeah, well, we don't know why this game was cancelled. It could have been a logistical travel issue. Obviously, we've got Willerton travelling up from Perth, so it could have been an issue relating to that. It could very well be related to Activewear Stadium. The statement that was put out by the NBL One West Competition and Basketball WA was very vague. It just said that the game was rescheduled. So at this point, we don't quite know why, but obviously very disappointing. The Bucks have had a lot of their fixtures affected by reschedules and cancellations. The news came in on Thursday that the game between Goldfields and Geraldton would not be replayed, and it's declared as a no result, which in the context of the Bucks season, you know, it's starting to really tighten up towards that top end of the ladder. And, you know, that was a crucial game that they needed a result from.
0: Yeah, they certainly did. And that game there, I think, are they going to split the points or something? Is that what's happening?
1: So no points have been awarded whatsoever.
0: So that means those points. It's interesting, isn't it? Because being involved in sport and administration of sport, they would often say, well, what happens to those 2 points? You know, like the points are there to help make up the season. So it's going to be very interesting indeed, isn't it?
1: Definitely. And I think, you know, had they managed to play more than 3 quarters, then they would have looked into that option of, you know, splitting the points or potentially awarding a winner. But because it was called off at halftime, they just weren't able to reward a result.
0: No, it is very... Well, we'll keep an eye on that. Dale Joseph is expected to join us here in our studio very soon, so we'll find out from him exactly what the lie of the land is. Of course, GNFL Round 7 continues, or the season continues with Round 7 this weekend and some very important games. We're on up to Northampton for a game there where there needs to be a winner between both Northampton and the Saints, that's Mullawal, to get their season first win, actually.
1: Yeah, it should be a good game. And, you know, I'm sure both sides are going to throw a lot into it. You know, obviously, yes, there is that first win of the season on the line. And, you know, both of them have been, you know, fighting to find a little bit of form and find a little bit of confidence with what they've got on field. You know, obviously, it would be the first win for either Marty Sealander or Grant Melentis, the you know, first-year coaches of those two sides. So, yeah, obviously very important for both teams in the context of their season.
0: Okay, 9:05 here in Geraldton, as I said, coming to you from Mitchell and Brown, and no Bucks game tonight. So that is the latest news, the breaking news here on Sportshed Saturday. A nice couple of stories in last night's Guardian, Beck, that you put together. The first is on Lindsay Cannon and his wife Emily. That's a story, and a bit of an escape, really, wasn't it?
1: It really was. And, you know, I was talking to him. I spent about 30 minutes talking to him on the phone, and what an incredible story it is. So Lindsay Cannon, he's part of La Fiamma, which, as we know, that is our local soccer club. There's a few local soccer clubs, but La Fiamma, they go to Perth, they compete. Lindsay Cannon, he used to be part of that team, but 3.5 years ago, he was involved in a near fatal road accident. So he was driving along in his car, and then another car attempted an overtake, and obviously that caused the two of them to collide. So he is making his comeback this weekend for La Fiamma in the local derby between the two La Fiamma sides in our local competition. And yeah, it's just a remarkable story. You know, he had spinal fractures, he had, you know, broken ribs. Wow. There were serious doubts as to whether he would be able to use one of his legs again and whether they would have to, potentially look at amputating it. But he, obviously he's been able to go through that rehabilitation process. He's walking around, he's been training, he's been working hard to get, match fit again. And he's running out for Lafayama, who he spent 30 years at, for one final time on Saturday this afternoon.
0: Okay, so we wish Lindsay all the best. But it's a story that with a good ending, which is great to know. Hey, also you caught up with a lovely lady, Amelia Rangi.
1: Yes, Amalia Rangi. So I caught up with her earlier this year. So she is part of a program called the Volley Roos for the 2032, which is basically trying to get Australia's indoor volleyball program a little bit stronger ahead of the Brisbane Olympics. And she has made the move to Canberra. She's part of this program, and she has been named to represent Australia in her first ever overseas tournament, which is really, really exciting for her. So she'll be lining up for Australia's under-18 side at the Asian under-18s volleyball championships. And, obviously wishing her all the best. But it's quite an achievement for her because, obviously, she's from Geraldton. She went to boarding school in Perth, and that's where she got her start in volleyball. But volleyball actually has very little to no presence in the Midwest, which is a remarkable achievement for her.
0: It is a remarkable achievement. We'll come back to that and other stories here on Sportshed Saturday. But I think I have him now on the line. That's UKPR's Mark Foreman. How are you, Mark?
2: Yeah, morning, guys. Hope you can hear me okay. Just on the road at the moment.
0: That's no worries. You just keep your eyes on the road. We've just been talking about a harrowing story about a young soccer player here in Geraldton that is returning to soccer this week after having a bit of an accident on the road where it wasn't his fault, but he's lucky to escape, him and his family. So you look after yourself, mate, and just listen. And you are hands-free. You can tell us that, can't you?
2: Absolutely. Yeah. Sorry. No, it's a good message as well. Especially given the amount of people on the road this morning driving down to Bunbury to watch the Dockers. So, all the best for that young fellow. Glad to hear he's on the way back.
0: Yeah, certainly. Speaking with Mark Foreman, of course, two great games in this round of fixtures so far. Of course, on Thursday night, we saw a one-point win to the Adelaide side over Geelong. But last night, the Bullies, how impressive were they? They were down and out in the second quarter, I thought, Mark, but they turned things around.
2: Oh my God, that was extraordinary. As pointed out, at half time they were nowhere, and just the ability to hang in there. I mean, Hawthorn absolutely. They've almost forgotten how to kick a goal, and that certainly didn't help them. But no, the Bulldogs are really impressive. Great story with talk about comebacks with Cody Waitman as well, out for nearly I think it was 640 days. And he comes back, and the Bulldogs stay alive. It's been an absolute roller coaster from them to start this season, like a house on fire, and then they just got decimated by injuries. I think it was against Geelong, actually, early in the season, and now they're on the way back, so that was good to see.
0: Yeah, so the top end of the table is pretty tight, and that's how the AFL would like it, wouldn't they, Mark?
2: You're not wrong, although in saying that, Hawthorn dropping that game means only good things for the Dockers.
0: It does. And, of course, the Dockers have a game against North Melbourne, so they don't want to take things too lightly with the Shinboners, because they've started to improve, haven't they?
2: Yeah, they have. But do you know what is so cool? Little observation on the way down, so I'm obviously calling that one today, that the amount of, purple T-shirts and polo shirts and Dockers number plates that I'm even seeing on the road. I've just stopped off not long ago to grab a coffee, and it's really cool to be able to take this game to the regions. Now, I know that it is a North Melbourne initiative, and it is, of course, for their financial benefit, but Fremantle playing this game down in the southwest today, it's really cool. But you are right, important. And it does feel North Melbourne certainly is on the way up now. They've bottomed out. This does feel like, a quote-unquote banana peel game. So if Fremantle wants to hit 12 in a row, they are going to have to make sure they're switched on today.
0: They certainly are. And I tell you what, I have replayed Harley Reid's magic move a dozen times or more, and that's just today. That's just today, my friend.
2: He's pretty impressive, isn't he? And, one of them might have been high, but this is what Harley does. The interesting thing thing about that is, I think the more we think about it, is it's actually a skill. Like, the fend-off that he has, it's a genuine skill. Not everyone can do it. Yes, it's for its strength, but he also times it brilliantly. He uses it when he needs to. He's a showstopper. And it's becoming really exciting for the Eagles. They now have to deal with, for the first time in a little while, expectation. Tonight, their fans will be going off the stadium thinking, you know, we should be taking it up to Port Adelaide. Now, a month ago, that happened with Richmond. They didn't hit the mark. They fell well short and back. And then last week, they did get that done over Essendon with expectation. So it's a new thing for the Eagles, but it's important. And who knows, maybe they can win a couple on the bounce.
0: No, they certainly are starting to sort of get their act together, get some traction, that's for sure. And, Mark, I don't know what you would have sounded like calling that passage a play, but I reckon you would have been pretty excited, my friend.
2: Well, you know, I love to get excited by the footy, but I wasn't actually calling that particular game, but it's not like a while.
0: No, well, you're sort of breaking up a bit, mate. You're now

0: and, you know, it almost makes me a little bit jealous that we're not getting any AFL action up in the Midwest a little bit. You know, I think the last time we had an AFL game here, it was about 2017. So it's been a little while. But yeah, obviously WA is so huge, and sometimes it feels like, you know, the fans can be forgotten about in the regions and whatnot. So it's sort of nice that they're, you know, coming out to these communities. We saw it last week with the AFLW women's team. They also came out here as well. Just to say, hey, we know you're here and we appreciate your support.
1: Beck, before we go into a footy forum with the boys just gathering now here at Michelin Brown, do you want to touch on that visit by the AFL women's situation here in Geraldton?
0: Yeah, absolutely. So, as I said, the Eagles AFLW side, they were in Geraldton Thursday and Friday of last week. So they came along, a couple of their first and second year players, and then Daisy Pierce, the coach, and also Ella Roberts and Charlie Thomas, who are both absolute superstars for the women's team. They came down, they ran a footy clinic on the Thursday night, and I reckon there was about 60 kids there, 60 girls rather, and it was just awesome to see them all, you know, really engaging and, you know, really, you know, drawing in every word that, you know, these AFLW players were saying. You know, the first and second years, it was targeted towards the youth girls, and, you know, these first and second years players, you know, they're 18, 19 years old, so there's not too much of an age gap there between those girls, and it's nice to have that bit of visibility that, you know, that is a pathway and that is something that they can achieve if, you know, they set their mind to it and, you know, if that's something that they do want to do.
1: No, it is special, and it certainly is gaining momentum, and women's football has come a long way relatively in a short time, really, hasn't it?
0: It really has, and, you know, even look at the women's comp, you know, there are two teams that are very, very strong, but we are starting to see a lot more of those younger girls who have been playing footy from when they were a lot younger coming through, and, you know, the competition is getting closer and closer and closer, which has been awesome to see, but yeah, you know, obviously that big gap of, you know, between that sort of 16 to 18-year-old age group, you know, obviously that's a huge area of focus in the Midwest, you know, by Jaden Schofield with his youth girls program and whatnot. And, you know, hopefully it is on the way up. And, of course, you know, we don't have every GNFL club in the women's competition, so it would be nice to see Mullawar get a team down the line.
1: So, Beck, stick around. We're going into footy forum very soon, but just reminding people of the breaking news this morning as far as NBL1's concerned.
0: So, no Bucks game tonight. That one has been rescheduled to the 5th of July. So, if you rock up to ActiveWest Stadium, you're not going to be watching the Bucks play
1: tonight.
0: Footy
1: forum's just around the corner, thanks to Community Bank.

And a very good morning and welcome to GNFL Footy Forum on Radio Mama. We're your home of GNFL Footy. Plenty of things to talk about today, as always. And, of course, Radio Mama and Radio Geraldton, we're your home of GNFL Footy. And with thanks to Community Bank Geraldton, your one-stop local bank, Glen Barnden pumping up round 7 for City in colour this morning with 3 big games. Our Drennan O'Malley Motors game day is at Percher International Oval, with the Northampton Rams hosting the Mullawal Saints, both sides chasing

0: much-needed first-up win for the season. The other two games are in the city today, which is good news. The second-place Rovers hosting the third-place Chapman Valley at Daimler Trucks Greenough Oval. Big day out there. And the final game is a twilight match at WA Country Builders Stadium, Wonthalla, with the fifth-place Towns hosting the fourth-position Brigades and the reigning Premier, of course. So let's quickly jump into the footy with our guests this morning, Geraldton Guardians Chief Football Writer Rebecca Ruthven. Good morning to you, Rebecca.
1: Morning, Glenn. Glad to be on.
0: And how are you going, Rebecca, when it comes to Kalbarri? You were up there last week and a big day. Did you enjoy it?
1: I did. I really did. Obviously, it would have been nice if there wasn't the torrential downpour, particularly in that first quarter. But yeah, it was great to be able to get up to Kalbarri. It was my first time that I remember going up as an adult. And it was a great game of football to watch as well.
0: And also joining us, our long-time panellist Murray Gardner, development coach with a wealth of local GNFL footy. G'day to you, Murray.
2: Good morning, Glenn. Good morning to all the listeners. Looking forward to today's games. I think they're going to really shape what the ladder looks like going forward.
0: Yeah.
2: And, of course, Mullewa and Northampton both after their first win. So it's going to be some interesting games to see what the how the results come out.
0: Very much so. Also, our special guest this morning, Railways senior coach John Reynolds, in his fourth year in the top job at the Blues. And, of course, John, a very established coach now, but was a very good footballer in his time, winning a JJ Clune medal. And he's taken the time to join us. Good morning to you.
3: Yeah, morning, Owen. Thanks for those kind words, Glenn. But, yeah, the body's past those days, so definitely into coaching mode at the moment.
0: Well, John, you must have been pretty happy with your side, particularly the first quarter. You got the job done last week, set the game up. To Northampton's credit, they kept coming, which they always do. And it was a good game in the end in a pretty tough conditions.
3: Yeah, we had that aspect all week, understanding when we go to Kalbarri. Northampton bring another level, so we certainly knew that it was going to be a challenge, and then we throw a few other things on top with the weather and bits and pieces. So we went into that game understanding that it was going to be a battle all the way to the end. We were lucky enough to get a really good jump start, and then it was just a really good contested game throughout after that period.
0: Okay, so you'd have to be pretty happy. A similar situation. We spoke to you about this time last year. You put together a lot of wins early, and the season seems to be rolling over nicely for you at the moment. There hasn't been you've got a pretty good pretty good run out. Your schedule is pretty good because you do play four or five games. You have a break. You have four or five games and have a break. Where last year you seemed to have a lot of games and then didn't have much of a break.
3: Yeah, I'd say the start of the season really feels like for us a bit of a stop start because we have had those bye situation. But I'd rather get that out of the system now. And then, like you said, we've got four really tough games, which will really put us instead with where we're at on the ladder and against the opposition. So we understand this next period for us is absolutely vital.
0: So you've got three games against Chapman Valley this year, already played two. You've got three games against Towns this year. And everyone else you play too, so you've got a pretty good, pretty good roster, haven't you? Pretty good schedule.
3: Yeah. I don't mind it when you look at getting a few away games out of the way early, and we know that towards the back end of the season we do have a few home games. That means a lot to the club, both on and off the field. We've got a few functions to get through as well, but I think it's absolutely important that we get what we need to out of these next three games, win, lose, draw, whatever that may mean, and then we structure up to get some learnings out of that.
0: Yeah, the next five games, you've got Rovers, Towns, Brigades, Chapman Valley and Mullewa, and then you have a break, and then you play Rovers, Northampton, Towns, Brigades leading into the final. So it's a pretty good run, isn't it?
3: Yeah, absolutely. And what you want to be doing is you want to be playing against the top sides as well, so you get a really good understanding of what you need to do to improve, get better, structure, the roles for some of the guys that they need to play. So we've been focusing on that. We've already started focusing on Rovers, which are our next hit out next week. So I'll get down to the game there. I haven't been able to see Rovers, and it's obviously a tough gig not being able to see other teams play or how they structure up until this moment now. So, yeah, like Muzz said, this weekend's going to be really important where the ladder stands and how teams break out. And then next weekend, we're in amongst that.
0: Murray, looking at last week, we've seen them over the years. Northampton, to their credit, they keep coming. But Railways now have a pretty good handle on Northampton at the moment. So things are going well in that regard. What did you take from the game last week?
2: Yeah, pretty much what we said. Railways got the jump that first quarter and were able to sort of use their handball and their run game. I thought Jesse Adamini was really, really pivotal that first quarter. He got a few centre clearances, but then also went forward and kicked a couple of goals. But as you said, to Northampton's credit, they then started putting a lot more numbers around the ball and turned it into a real contest and real congested game, which often happens up at Kalbarri. It's a bit smaller oval, and it seems to lend, I think, a little bit more to the Northampton style. And they were able to just take away Rahway's run and use the handball and link up out of contest. And we were able to sort of sustain that pressure all the way through and made it really hard. Then you add in, as John said, the conditions. It was a little bit blustery and windy and a little bit wet and slippery and things. So that sort of played into Rahway's not being able to really generate their handball game and their run game and hitting targets going forward. And Northampton capitalised on a couple of mistakes that Rahway's made and stayed in the game.
0: So Rahway's retained the Fairley Carter Cup, much coveted by both clubs. So the Fairley Carter Cup stays at the Red Dust Recreation Ground for another year. Looking at what happened in the game, Rahway's got away to a good start, 25 points up at quarter time, 23 points up at half time, 17 points up at three-quarter time, ran out eventual 25-point winners. But as we made comment during the call, it was a pretty good performance from Northampton. Northampton, in fact, kicked five goals in the last three quarters, and Rahway's kicked the same amount. It was only a point or two in it, so the last three quarters were pretty even.
2: Pretty much the difference was that first quarter.
0: The
2: 25 points is pretty much the difference all the way through, and otherwise it was pretty much goal for goal after that.
0: As you mentioned, Jesse had a meeting with five goals, and three of them when it really counted. Two goals to Darcy Giltrow, one goal to Cody Giltrow and Sean Fletcher. For Northampton, their goals, Jackie McQuay kicked two, Kieran Harris kicked two, and Tyler Caddy kicked one. Northampton's best were named as Tyler Caddy, Jamie Williams, Kieran Harris, Jake Criddle, Callum Teagle, and Jaden Paletti. While Rahway's, Skeeter's Restaurant Player of the Day went to Jesse Adamini with those five goals when they really counted. Others to play well for the Blues, Ted Kerr, Flynn Dillon, Cody Ditchburn, Mitchell Boyle. And Mitchell Boyle played his 100th game, which is a marvellous effort and probably not his best day. He got a little bit frustrated at times, but he got the job done.
3: Yeah, 150 for Mitch, and we boosted that up throughout the weekend, and he does not like that extra bit of attention. So it was a little bit different for him, but it's just outstanding to have that leadership and the quality of what he does on the side. So we've given him a bit of a different role this year. I was a little bit hesitant on how he was going to take it. But, I mean, credit to him. I said, 150 games, mate. Where do you want to be? I'll let you do what you want today. And he goes, no, I know my role. Let me play it. So to me as a coach, that means that everyone's buying in on what they need to do for the team. And that goes on to show for the rest of the team. They now understand that. So it comes from the top when you're talking about leadership, professionalism, the way he goes about getting his body right. He's an absolute elite footballer, and it's great to have him part of the team.
0: And that's the thing, is that Johnny went to Perth and played good footy down there, played a lot of footy at East Fremantle, come back, and he's certainly been able to attribute his preparation, the way he goes about his game, to the rest of your team, a good leadership role.
3: Yeah, I think it's something that people don't recognise. Like 150 games is extremely hard to get alone. But if you've gone to Perth and then gone to that next level and put your body through those and then come
0: for
3: back
0: quite
3: to
0: a period,
3: do this,
0: yeah, 5 or 6 years down there.
3: Yeah, long period. And he's well-respected in the community. He's well-respected in Perth for that effort. So to have him remaining around the club, he's now got family commitments and that. But it's just a credit to him the way he goes about it.
0: One of the new players into the club, Cody Ditchburn, he's a quiet achiever. He just goes about his work, and I've only seen him two or three times, but every time he steps up and he just knows his role, doesn't he?
3: Yeah, he's outstanding, and he comes straight into our leadership group by presenting those things in a short period of time. It's definitely, you nailed it, he is a quiet achiever, but I think we haven't even seen the best of him yet. There was a little glimpse of it up in Northampton, obviously, where the conditions and that worked it, but you can see that he has that potential to break games open and break the lines. So looking forward to him improving throughout the year.
0: Another player I've been singing his praises all year, Sean Fletcher. Probably wasn't his best game last week, but prior to that he's been outstanding. How's Sean coming along, and how's he enjoying his role at the Blues?
3: Yeah, another really good guy. And it goes to take where our culture and values in that are. He just fits straight in. He's an absolute champion. Off the field, the way he goes about it, the way he's actually linking up with some of the younger guys and being mentor already. And then same again, his professionalism is outstanding. He's put a lot of work into his body to get it right. And it shows when he starts to play those good football, he can break games open from the midfield. So, yep, really important to us.
2: One of the impressive things with Sean, you said that he didn't have a great game last week, but the goal that he kicked was just a beautiful bit of play. It's the sort of thing that he's been able to create with Railways, I think, this year. Is they wanted to get the handball and the run going, but I think he provides the link. Ones like Cody provide good speed out of the back line, but then Fletcher's just that real class that sort of provides the link and the run and the polish to finish off. So, no, he's been impressive.
0: Yeah, it's a bit unfair because Sean has been so good throughout the year, and he was, I think, a fraction down, but that's probably being a bit critical because you know how good he is and how good he can be, you know? Yeah.
2: Yeah. One of the things I wanted to ask JR is Flynn Dillon. We know how good Flynn is and how strong he is. You've been able to send him forward a little bit this year, and the work of ones like Nathan Pledy and the guys as backup ruckman have been really crucial.
3: It's been a learning from last year. Flynn's a very determined athlete in himself. So to be able to say, hey, look, we need to manage your body and that, he'll just continue to push and go, no, I'm good, I'll keep pushing it out. But I think we've got to build a really good relationship where now he understands how important it is to be at 100% for a longer period of time rather than run himself down. So we've been talking about those rotations and where he can have that impact. At the end of the day, he doesn't like sitting still, so we need to keep him moving. And if he can go from the ruck to forward, it's a no-brainer for us to get him involved. We know he can take a big grab. Same again, the conditions didn't help those bigger guys at Kelbarry, but we'll manage to structure up a little bit different moving forward.
2: A couple other younger guys have also stepped up this year as well. One of the ones I've been impressed with, Blake Messina, his role coming off the bench. He seems to make something happen every time he goes out on the ground, and he really gives you a bit of a lift and a spark.
3: Yeah, no, you've nailed that one on the head. We put a bit of a challenge to Blake. Obviously, he had a disruptive season last year where he went travelling towards the back end. So to get that motivation into him was a little bit off. But this year, he came to pre-season nice and early and said, I want all in. Let's find a role for him. He's an insider. So we need a balance of insider-outsiders, and he's playing that role really well. He's very versatile for us. He's starting to take some grabs around the ground. But I just love his attitude, to buy in and playing that role.
2: The other one that's come back into the team this year, Ted Kerr, and I thought his last quarter last week when he went into the middle really gave us some good drive. He's, again, another versatile player. How do you see Ted's role going this year?
3: Yeah, Ted's an underrated player for me. I'm not sure how it's seen from the outside, but his skill composure is absolutely elite above everyone else. So, there was a slight change in role through that period because I thought it got a little bit chaotic. We needed to set a little bit of structure, and straight away you've seen the difference. If you guys are noting that, then obviously it worked. But he's the perfect coachable player where he will do a role and he understands his role. He really takes it in and plays the role to a T. So luxury to have.
1: And I mean, obviously, you know, having those role players, you know, we've spoken a little about, you know, those players that have the quiet achievers, you know, the Mitch Boyle, Blake Messina, having those role players, I guess. How does that set you guys up, you know, when you do prepare to take on those tougher opponents?
3: Yeah, exactly right. So, when you go into a different game where you're structuring up a little bit differently, they may play a role that week in which you guys see, but we get the chance to train it throughout the week and what we're focusing on. So it's not as if it's just a move and off they go and have to quickly snap into that. We train different scenarios. We talk to the guys about different scenarios. We go through a bit of video referencing what they do in AFL level, that type of stuff. And that's credit. We've got good coaching support around the ground now that can break it out, because it's a mountain of work to get to absolutely everyone while we work and while we do everything else in the background. So we brought some real critical people in. Jesse Moore's been outstanding for me in the background. Nathan Tubby. Those guys are doing a lot of work in the background. Jason Rolston's another one there. Like, just doing the little bits and pieces where we get our communication through the week vital. And then come game day, everyone knows what their role is. So I think our structure off the ground is helping with our structure on the ground.
0: Round six concluded last weekend up at Kalbarri, and Railways had a real big day out. As we've just been talking about, the league game was a win to Railways. The Railways also won the Colts, 13 goals, 12-90. Defeated Northampton 5-1, 31, a 59-point margin. In the reserves, Railways 11-9, 75. Defeated Northampton 1-4, 10, a 65-point margin. And in the women, Railways 9-12, 66. Defeated Northampton 1 goal straight, 6. So a 60-point win there. So a job well done. So after round 6, as we know, round 6 was a split round. Two weekends of fixtures. So after round 6 of the GNFL Geraldton Community Bank season, the Sanford Settlement League Premiership table. Railways on top with 20 points. Rovers are second with 20 points. Chapman Valley are third with 12 points. Brigades are fourth with 8. And outside the four, Towns on 4. Northampton yet to open their account. Mullawar yet to open their account. But as we know, Dreadon O'Malley Motors game day today. Northampton play Mullawar. And we expect one of them to be able to get the job done today. And it'll be interesting, unless it's a draw, of course, which it could easily be. So looking forward to that contest. And as we mentioned, Rovers are playing Chapman Valley. That's second against third, as Murray mentioned. And Brigades fourth, playing Towns fifth. So really good games today.
2: Really crucial one, that Towns-Brigades game.
0: Yeah.
2: If Towns drop it, then they're
0: two games.
2: Two games sort of out of the four.
0: And you need and to win,
2: it's,
0: pick
2: it's
0: up three, don't
2: real
0: you? Really
2: scramble
0: get into
2: from
0: it.
2: There.
0: Yeah.
2: You have got to hope that teams above you drop games that they shouldn't drop and that sort of thing. So it's going to be a crucial game for that this afternoon.
0: And, Rebecca, you mentioned earlier to Peter there was when it comes to basketball, there's been some big news overnight.
1: There has been. So, as I said before, there will be no Geraldton Buccaneers game tonight. That game has been rescheduled to the 5th of July. So, no game at ActiveWest Stadium tonight. There was also some news during the week that the washed-out game against Goldfields on Saturday night, that has been declared a no result. So, no points will be split.
0: That's a strange one, isn't it, Rebecca? Because the game was half-played. The game was got to half-time and the game had to be called off. In football, generally, if you call a game off at half time, whoever's in front wins the game. But it's a different rule in NBL 1, I know that. But it seems a strange one. If you're in front in any other competition and the game has to be called off, whether it be for thunder, lightning, or a serious injury, generally the results at that time. So it's a strange one. When we're playing in such a competition as the NBL 1, when it comes down to the finals, you know, this makes it an uneven playing field because there's a game that's been cancelled altogether, which doesn't actually make a lot of sense to me. You think both of them would have got 2 points each, or whoever was leading at the time takes the game.
1: Yeah. Well, just to clear up, the rule that the NBL 1 competition does have is that at three-quarter time, if the game is called off, then they will honour that result.
0: Right.
1: But any time the game's called off before that point, it then goes to the commission and they look at the feasibility of being able to replay that schedule. Obviously, Goldfields and Geraldton, the longest road trip
0: but
1: on the NBL 1
0: why wouldn't you just give them 2 points each?
1: Look, I don't know. I mean, to me, it also makes sense, you know, as well. You've got the Buccaneers who, you know, are right up the top of the ladder, who, you know, are fighting to defend their title. It's starting to, you know, really tighten up towards that top end. They're only a game behind Rockingham.
0: That's
1: if they
0: got
1: that result, if they got that win, then they would be level on wins with Rockingham, who's leading. So it's a really perplexing one for sure.
0: It is. Let's go back and look at the premiership tables in other competitions. In the reserves, Railways are on top with 16 premiership points. Chapman Valley are second with 16 premiership points. Towns are third with 8. Brigades are fourth with 8. Outside the four, Rovers with 8, Mullawar with 4, and Northampton with 4. The Iluka Resources Colts competition, Towns 16 on top. Chapman Valley is second with 16 premiership points. Mullawar are 12. Brigades are 12. And then outside the four, Railways are 4. Northampton are 4. And Rovers yet to open their account. In the MEDAC women's competition, Chapman Valley are 20. Towns are 12. Brigades are 8. Rovers are 4. And outside the four, Railways are on 4. And Northampton yet to open their account. John, looking at the Luca Resources Colts competition, you'd be disappointed the Railways finished with a premiership last year, and there seems to have been a lot of player movement. You're outside the four now. What's going on there?
3: Good question. And what you need to understand is there's a lot of logistics when they come from 16 through to Colts. The number system definitely changes. There was a couple of guys that jumped into our system from other clubs last year. We had really good numbers, and they were all at a very good top age group as well. Yeah. So I thought we took that opportunity last year in the Colts, and it's a credit that we would be able to maintain and pull that off, and it's a really good win. And this year, what happens is, yeah, we do get a little bit, couple of guys went for some more opportunity elsewhere, which is credit, and I'll pull that anywhere if they get that better opportunity, I'll push that factor. I think that's important. Since Brendan's come on board with the Colts coach, he's done an outstanding job. I think we were a little bit light on with numbers early, but I think we've got 30-odd, 32 now registered in the Colts. And if you obviously may have seen the game up there against Kilbarry, yeah, but they're starting to really pull some structure together. I love what the young guys are starting to do. Michael O'Brien is captain of that team now, and he's just a really good leader. And he's got some good guys around him. The challenges that they will have is that I'm going to be pulling some of those young fellas in and out of their side that will be critical players. So that's about opportunity. But Brendan's really supportive of that, and I think we've got to maintain and keep that. So we're looking at three or four real critical players for our structure over the next period, if they can hold their own, or we just continue to give opportunity all the way through.
0: So. Because when we look at the round seven games, we'll see that Jasper Cook's playing at Brigades, got Gus Spaulding playing at Northampton, the Osborne boys are playing at Brigades. So there's a few players that have moved around. And you're welcoming them having an opportunity, is that what you're saying?
3: Yeah, absolutely. Yeah. Obviously, it's not just a matter of clicking the fingers. There's a lot of correspondence that goes on. So I've been speaking to all of those young fellas in the off-season. They presented where they see themselves fit. Obviously, you want to try and retain as many as you can. Right? That is an absolute crucial point. But there's also a limit with all clubs. And you go through these learnings where maybe we had too many personnel in one aspect, but you can't fathom that until you see it, and then you've got to deal with those outcomes. So I think communication is the absolute key, and having having structure with all the coaches and the board around you that support all the decisions that happen, so you're all on the same page. Because all of a sudden, if you have an internal process where some people are on that point and that level and I'm on a different one, then that's where you see some division. But at the moment, when you look at our structure, I'm extremely positive about the future with our young guys. And I'm extremely positive about our culture and values at the club. And I think that's important. So if you fit in with that system, then I'll support it every day of the week.
0: This is Radio Mama, GNFL's Footy Forum, with thanks to Community Bank Geraldton, your one-stop local bank. You just heard Railway senior coach John Reynolds talking through the issues of footy and how his club's travelling at the moment. And, of course, as always, Rebecca Ruthven has joined us from the Geraldton Guardian, and Murray Gardner, our long-time panellist. Let's go back and have a look at AFL footy this week. How good were Thursday night's game and Friday night's game? Blockbusters, both of them, just because of the tightness, but really great games of footy, and that's what we expect on a Thursday and Friday night, isn't it?
2: Well, I think going into it, they were sort of hard games to tip. Didn't really know which way, and there's a few other games this weekend as well that I think could go either way. And when you've got these top sides who are vying for spots in the top eight and that sort of thing, it really does ramp up. But two great games, that could have gone either way. One team, both games, there was a team that was able to stand up and just hold it out, and the other team didn't take their opportunities, basically. Geelong on Thursday night missed a few chances, and then last night, I think Hawthorn kicked 1-11 in the second half.
0: And that's the thing, they kicked 17 points for the game in the end.
2: And some of them, some of them were rushed. They were under pressure, but there was some, shots that they just didn't take. So you got to take those little opportunities, little mistakes, just sort of get highlighted when you got these close games.
0: Rebecca, did you get a chance to take in any of the AFL footy?
1: I did. And, as much as we talk about, people not taking their opportunities, it is also a credit to the other sides that, we're able to have that composure under the pressure, with the scoreboard and whatnot, it drawing closer and closer and closer. So it's also a credit to those sides that we're able to hold on to.
0: The credit to Western Bulldogs yesterday, I would have written them off at half time, to be quite honest. And to come back and win the game like that, and they had a few injuries at the end too, which didn't help their situation. It was a great call from the Bulldogs, wasn't it?
2: Yeah, you look at their first half, they were really struggling just to win the ball around the contest and things that they couldn't get near it. And then that sort of all just changed. And you hear about them sort of talk after the game to players and the coaches. And it's just a little tweak here, a little tweak there in the, with their midfield or whatever it is. And then suddenly the game changes and you get that different momentum. And it's the other team who can't get the hands on the ball or can't move the ball and that sort of thing. So it doesn't take much at that level. Just a couple of little tweaks and things here and the game changes.
0: And John, I know you've got busy times at work, busy times at home, and you've also got to coach a senior side. Do you take AFL footy, get much chance to watch it and enjoy it?
3: Yeah, sometimes I've got to trim it up and just look at some highlight sort of areas and that. But any chance that I get, time on my own, is absolutely looking through some structures and what AFL stuff do, how coaches present themselves, you know, changes they make. I think that's important, and you've got to change with the climate and what's going on around you as well. So if the AFL changes with their aspects, I think we've got to try and jump on board and not be a couple of years behind the system. So it's important for me. I think little things out of that game that I'd like to highlight as a coach, you've got to make some really big decisions, and it's very easy in the background to criticise. I think Waitman is a really good example. So bringing a guy in that hasn't played for a long time, that they obviously see something in the background in what he does off the field. Yeah. It's easy to criticise when you're not a part of that system. And yeah, he didn't get much of the game, but much ball in the game. But I tell you, when you get a really high-level tackle that brings the atmosphere up at the right time, that's better than 2-3 goals sometimes.
0: Yeah.
3: So important decisions make a big difference.
0: For sure.
2: Listening before the game, they were talking to Beveridge about that, and he said their resis don't play till Sunday.
0: Right.
2: And then their seniors have got Thursday night. He said, so if we'd left him out and he played resis, he wouldn't
0: close.
2: Have been able to get up to the next. So it would have been two games out. So it sort of pushed their hand a little bit. But they were, as John said, they were pretty confident in the work that he'd done and his professionalism to get himself right to play. They played him on, you know, limited minutes, which at one point there was looking a bit dangerous because they lost McNeil with concussion and looked like they were going to lose English as well. But luckily English came back on because he was the real difference.
0: Yeah.
2: So a few things in the background, as John said, that we sort of don't know about sometimes that lead to these decisions.
0: Yeah, for sure. And like, you know, people are very great to be experts sitting on the couch. We all do it. I'm not saying any of us are any different, but none of us know the background story, do we, why clubs are doing what they do. You know?
2: No, so there's been a lot of comment around the Eagles dropping young Lindsay week and bringing Stasevich back in. We don't know what's going on in the background and what they've spoken to Josh about and maybe what he's still got to learn and work on with his game and that sort of thing as well. So there's a fair bit that goes behind the scenes.
0: For sure. So really interesting talking AFL footy, but let's talk junior footy now, Murray, because I know you're heavily involved in junior footy and we know we had a braai last week, did we, across the board because of the long weekend. How's junior footy travelling from what you've seen, what you've gathered? There's lots of people playing, lots of people wanting to get involved.
2: Yeah, no, you go down there again, there's big crowds, there's big numbers right through all the grades. I'm sort of more involved with the 16s, which is a really good comp at the moment. We've got all seven clubs have got a team, which hasn't happened for a long, long time. And it's really it's a really good standard of footy. But, yeah, right through all the grades, you go down there on a Sunday morning and there's parents and there's kids and everyone's loving it and there's lots of people in and involved. So, yeah, in a real healthy position, I think, at the moment. A lot of work's gone in around the juniors from all the clubs and the junior JFL. And, it's starting to really show.
0: Well, that's good to see. So, yeah, very good to see. And I must say, I mentioned it to you last week, to you and Rebecca, or the week before, going down and seeing the under-8s at Eden Clark when all the clubs are there, everyone's doing it, and the kids are all doing it for the right reason. They're all just getting involved, the mums and dads, the granddads, grandmas, all their friends. It's just a lovely sight, isn't it? And kids are playing because they just want to have a kick.
2: That's right.
0: Yeah.
2: That's it. They do. They just want to have a kick. They want to be out there with the mates kicking the footy. And it's maintaining, I suppose, it's maintaining that enthusiasm with them all the way through the juniors so that when they get the 16s or when they're even finished juniors, that they still want to just go and have a kick with their mates and get involved with senior football. So that's the key, keeping everyone involved, keeping it exciting, keeping them enjoying it, keeping them learning so that they are ready to keep going with their footy.
0: And you've involved because you've got young people involved. John, how are you enjoying being involved at that level?
3: Yeah, I'm starting to get exposed to that, so it's a different aspect. But, I mean, my boys are up at 5 this morning, already dressing their railways, kid out to go to Auskick, and it's a credit. You go down there this morning and see all the kids, exactly what you guys are talking about. It's just outstanding to see, and I think what goes to show is the credit to the people that get up at the same time and put their volunteering time into it to make sure these kids can have that.
0: Yes.
3: I think that's outstanding. And credit to Jaden. He was there. You know, we got there early. He's down there. He's setting up. He's got all the communication with everyone. I think that needs to flow on throughout the community. You know, you need to highlight that there's a lot of hard work going in the background.
0: Yes. Doesn't just happen, does it?
3: Yeah.
0: So that's great stuff. Let's have a look at this weekend. It is a big weekend, and round 7 is for City in Colour. And, of course, it is the Community Bank Geraldton GNFL Premiership season, and Community Bank support us here at Radio Mama. And this is, you know, Community Bank GNFL Footy Forum. So let's look at round 7. Some big games today, as we've mentioned. And we'll start with the Rovers playing Chapman Valley, Grenfell Daimler Truck Oval. And, Murray, you've got the Rovers side in front of you.
2: Yeah, from the back line, we've got Tristan Simpson, Jamie Gear and Kobe Bursell. Halfbacks are River Sandal, Kobe Simpson and Jack Eastoff. Across the centre, Kane Simpson, Tom Denton and Bo Simpson. Half forwards are Sean Brennan, Chris Scott, who's playing his 100th game. Again, another great effort because Chris spent a fair bit of time down East Fremantle things as well. So congratulations to Chris on 100 games. On the other half forward is Gabriel Parfitt. Full forward line, Farron Parfitt, Dwayne Neville and Clay Azevedo. In the ruck, Matt Adams, Jason Daniels and Josh Simpson. And interchange from Blake Tazewell, Kyson Cradelli, Cohen Cradelli and Brad Roworth.
0: So Rovers, as we know, going along very, very nicely. I look through the side, I think there's about 9 three-pointers there. And there's one more to come back in, Jamin alone. So it's going to get interesting for Rovers as the season goes on if all those players stay fit and stay ready to go. So it's a very action-packed side. I'm looking forward to seeing you will enjoy too this Jason Daniels. I haven't seen him play yet, John, but hearing a lot of good reports about him. He's a very strong player and looking forward to seeing how he goes.
3: Yeah, yeah, I would definitely like to see it in person. I've seen a couple of replays of their game so far. He moves and he's elite, and he's actually good mates with Shawnee Fletcher. So
0: right.
3: They're in the same sort of category, the way I look at it, the way they go about it. So he's definitely going to have an impact for the rest of the year in the way he goes about it and that team structure.
0: So this game's out at Grenfell, and Rebecca, you've got the Chapman Valley lineup in front of you.
1: I do. So starting off fullback, we've got Jordan Logie, Harrison Criddle and Nick Mosley, who's playing his 50th game today. Congratulations to Nick. Then off halfback, we've got Jordan Gould, Nate Lane and Jaden Schofield. In the centre line on the wing, we've got Cody Doran, we've got Dylan Williamson, and then on the other wing, we've got Sam Boyce. Off half forward, we've got Mitch Thompson, Cooper Omade, Riley Brown, and then full forward, we've got Tom Ward, Tyrone Papertalk, and Josh Papertalk. In the ruck, we've got Daniel Borgonio, Kim Schofield, and Dylan Battatessa. And then on the interchange, we've got Tom Walker, Harrison Lane, Arlo Mozijak, and Mick Horseman.
0: Okay, so congratulations to Nick Mosley playing his 50th game for Chapman Valley, and Chris Scott, of course, playing his 100th game. Chris has been an outstanding player over the years, winning a JJ Kloon medal along the way, and of course Nick Mosley's come to town as a school teacher and it's fitted very nicely into Chapman Valley, into their leadership group, and he's probably the first player picked each week. So well done to both those players reaching milestone games today. Well, it's going to be a tough one out there at Grenfell Oval. Rovers have got the score on the board, and how do you think it'll go, Rebecca?
1: I mean, well, in the last couple of weeks, Chapman Valley have started to find a little bit of form and get a little bit of momentum in their season. But obviously, you know, Rovers, they've got the runs on the board, they've got the wins, and just all around the field, there is just pure quality. There's sort of not really a weak point in their list. And I mean, you could make the same argument for Chapman Valley, but I just think in terms of depth and overall, you know, the players on the field, I think it's going to fall in Rovers' way.
0: And Murray, how do you see this game out there at Daimler Truck, Grenfell Oval?
2: Yeah, it's a very strong Rovers side that they've named. Interesting one, Jack Eastoff.
0: Yeah, very handy player. A one-pointer, see?
2: Yeah, across half-backs. It'll be interesting to see if he continues to play or if it's just a one-off. But, yeah, I sort of agree with Beck. I think Rovers across the field, I think, will be too strong. The Chapman Valley have been improving the last couple of weeks and they'll be looking to continue to improve. I notice in their young Mason Hughes, who performed well for Chapman Valley, hasn't been named, so that's an interesting one. I thought he might get a few more games, senior games. But, yeah, I'm leaning towards Rovers.
0: Okay, and John, this is the one you're going to go and have a look at. Who do you think, Rovers or Chapman Valley for you today?
3: Yeah, it's definitely something over as a coach that you want to try and get really good depth across the ground and then good leadership in each zone. So when I'm looking at that on paper, Rovers have been able to do that. It looks very steady, and Rebecca nailed it. I think their depth is starting to come a long way there now. So there's certainly some good players in both this side, so it'll be a really hot battle early. I think if Rovers can hold their discipline and structure, I think they'll get over the top. I really like young Jordan Gould for Chapman Valley. I watched him in the what we were calling the All-Star or pre-season game, and he's only a little fella, but geez, he moves well. I think he's going to be elite over the next few years and one to watch.
0: Yeah, for sure. This is Radio's GNFL Football Forum on Community Bank Geraldton, with thanks to Community Bank Geraldton, and Glenn Barnden with you, Rebecca Ruthven, also Murray Gardner and John Reynolds, as we look at round seven, and we're doing it today in round seven for City in Colour. Our Drennan O'Malley Motors game day is Northampton versus Mullawa at Percher International Oval. This promises to be a very exciting game, with Northampton and Mullawa chasing their first premiership points. And Murray, you've got the Northampton side in front of you.
2: Yes, thanks, Glenn. From the back line, Jared Woodcock, Jackson Eastoff and Cam Holmes. Halfbacks are Kingsley Smith, Callum Teakle and Gus Sporting. Centre line are Cohen Fletcher, Tyler Caddy and Aidan Bartolo. Half forwards are Tristan Taylor, Brody Atkinson and Jaden Paletti. Full forward line are Luke Canny, Grady Tomalty and Peter Hampton. First ruck is Jake Criddle, Jamie Williams and Sam Lawson. And interchange from Luke Burns, Liam Paletti, Lockie Teakle, Jackson Rayner and Max Lawson. So one to miss out there.
0: Okay, looking at the Mullawa side, they've put a good side in as well. And they're heading over there today and looking for a big contest. And as we are on Drennan O'Malley Motors game day from 2:15, you'll hear all the action. And of course, bounce down at 2:30. Full back line for the Mullawa Saints, Justin Little, Zach Papertalk and Christian Wright. Then we have Karim Aitken on half-back, along with Keegan Simpson and Brath Stratton. And he's a player that's getting good talks about him and how he's playing. So I'm looking forward to seeing Brath today. Centre line, Shane Bonney, Jaden Wall and Isaiah Simpson. Half-forwards, Kaelin Sealander, Morris Cumagain and Jesse Phillips. And the full-forward line of Kelvin Wall Sr., who played very well when we last saw him. He'll be playing alongside Kelvin Wall Jr., and that'll be very exciting. And Latrell Riley is in the other forward pocket. First ruck is Travis Danishowski. Kendall Blurton is the ruck rover. Leadham Papertalk Sr. is the rover, so Leadham back from injury. Interchange players, John Cumagain, Stephen Carnamar, Nathaniel Simpson and Anthony Little. So in comes Kendall Blurton, Justin Little, Brath Stratton, Keegan Simpson, Morris Cumagain, Kelvin Wall Jr., Leadham Papertalk Sr., Stephen Carnamar. So there's been a lot of changes there at the Mullawa Saints since they last played, but some good ones in. Kendall Blurton, of course, is also another quality player. So this is going to be, as we expected, the game of the round on radio, and looking forward to it. So how do you see this one, John? A big game for both clubs, Mullawa and Northampton, both desperate for a win.
3: Yeah, it's absolutely important for the clubs right now in the situation that they're in, and being able to play against both of them under different circumstances. Mullawa were extremely hot. I got to give them a lot of credit in that first quarter. It was extremely good game, and young fellas like Kendall Blurton, he broke us open on his own back. He take really good contested marks and then pushed forward and broke lines. So if they can maintain that for three at least quarters, I think they're really going to push Northampton all the way. I just missing Jack McQuay, so I'm not sure if he's coming back and forth from
0: Perth. I don't. I think he only played last week. I haven't seen him play Yeah, he must have came back. He loves the Kelberry game. Loves playing railways.
3: I thought that they try to pull a couple back, but he'll be definitely missed there. But then Kingsley Smith comes back into it, so they won't be far off what they were last week. Couple ins and outs without Juppy. I think they lack that one little bit. So I reckon it'll go down to the wire. I'll put Mullawar up by a point.
0: Okay, how do you see this one, Murray? It's going to be an exciting game, and it's great to see both clubs really throwing everything at this contest. Mullawar have made 8 changes, and they, on paper, look pretty good changes.
2: Yeah, and a credit to Mullawar. They have brought in some really good key players there and strengthened their side a fair bit. It'll be interesting to see, can Northampton do what they did last week and shut the game down, make it a real contest in and around, or can Mullawar break the game open and get their running game going? So it's probably going to whichever team can play to their strengths and get it right. Kingsley Smith, big in for Northampton, gives them a lot of strength and leadership. And Tyler Caddy, really important to them around that contest. If Tyler's getting his hands on it first, then Northampton are a show. But if Muller are getting hands on it first, the likes of Kendall Blurton, then they can probably break the game open. So it'll be interesting, I think, whichever team can put together 4 quarters of footy is going to come out on top.
0: Okay, and Rebecca, how do you see this contest?
1: Yeah, I think the other two have absolutely nailed it. Expect a real arm wrestle. I mean, of course, both the coaches as well, they'll be hoping to get their first win as the senior coach of their respective side as well. So, they'll be pulling out all the stops and all the cards. But, yeah, I think, as you said, that consistent four-quarter effort and getting the game onto their terms and playing their brand of footy, I think that'll be really decisive.
0: Yeah, it's going to be a big day of football. 3 big games, round 7 for City in colour for Community Bank Geraldton GNFL Premiership season. And the last game up for discussion is the game being a twilight game being played today between Towns and Brigades. It gets underway at 4 o'clock. And Rebecca, you've got the Towns side in front of you for the big game this afternoon.
1: I do. So starting off the fullback line, we've got Rob Bonney, Jake Chapman and James Simmons. Off of halfback, we've got Josh DeLacy, Cam Hoffhammer and Leon Jones. On the wing, we've got Callum Marquis, Drew Forrester, and then on the other wing, we've got Drew McGregor. On half forward, we've got Ray Bonney, Gus Heberley and Noah Bennett. And then at full forward, we've got Caleb Sewell, Jalen Parsons and Arthur Gartlett. In the ruck, we have Noah Ugel, Jay O'Brien and Rex Heberley. And then on the interchange, we've got Aten Mason, Kane Johnstone, Hugh Bertram and Blake Carter.
0: And I see a debut by Hugh Bertram. So well done to you playing his first game. So good to see him, and we wish him all the best for today's big game. Big effort for Hugh Bertram playing his first league game for the Bulldogs. Let's look at the Brigade side, the reigning premier. And from the fullback line, Kalani Barton, Joel Patrick, Clay Sippler. Halfbacks, Austin Breen, Jordan O'Brien, Jesse Castleton. Midfield, Caden Dan. And then we've got Dylan Ralph and Jasper Cook. And then in the forward line, Brendan Cockman, Lewin Valley and Jimmy Hagen. And then across the full forward line, Keegan Cross, Hassan Ahmet Watkins and LB Dean. First ruck is Hayden Johnson, Jack DeChamp and Gus Osborne. And interchange players, Tate McLean, Daniel Leach, Ned Osborne and John Patrick. So a pretty good lineup as you'd expect for Brigades. This is going to be an entertaining game. And Murray, how do you see this contest?
2: It's going to be a tight one, I think. The town side's quite settled and stable, and so is Brigades. They don't change their sides very, very much. And it's such an important game for Towns. They dropped this game, as we said before, and they're going to be 2 games out and be really hard from here. I'm leaning towards Brigades. I just think they've got a little bit more strength and consistency across the ground. And the likes of Dylan Ralph and Deschamp, these guys in the middle are just so strong and so consistent. I think they'll also have the ascendancy a little bit in the ruck with Hayden Johnson. I'm leaning towards Brigades, but I think it's going to be a really close one.
0: Okay, Rebecca, how do you see this one?
1: Yeah, I'm leaning towards Brigades as well. Obviously, stability on both sides, having that, you know, structure. You're able to have those role players and they're able to keep that consistency week on week. But obviously that midfield unit at Brigades, it can't be overlooked just at how strong it is. I mean, Towns have got a lot of quality around the field as well, but, you know, they also, I think as well, have a little bit less experience when you look at the Brigades lineup as well. So I think I am leaning towards Brigade on this
0: one. Okay, and John, where do you see this one? Towns and, of course, Brigades. Brigades got a far superior percentage at this stage, but that may even out as the season goes on and whoever they play. But how do you see this game this afternoon out there at Wonthalla?
3: Yeah, look, Brigades seem pretty well-rounded there. They've got really good depth across the board. I think Muzz noted that Spud, Hayden Johnson, and without Lachie Morphy there for Towns might be a really big challenge there for Towns to try and get on top. But what I see from Towns now, they have been pretty steady with that list, and there's some really good young fellas coming through. You hope that you start to see some really good structure where they open up to that next level. They've got to go to the next level and push these guys, regardless of names on the paper. I think, you know, you've got Ralph, Jack and Gus Osborne, a young fella coming through. He's absolutely elite. I've seen him play at his absolute best. So really good footballer. Now we want to start to see Towns doing exactly the same thing, going from good footballers to really great footballers and pressing some really good sides. So I think Brigade's slightly up on this one.
0: Okay.
2: One thing we noticed with Towns is they're running games out really well. Like their second halves have been really good.
0: And they love playing there at home, don't they?
2: And
0: that's
2: they do.
0: Ground.
2: So
0: they train on that ground and they work
2: it well.
0: If they
2: can stick with Brigades early, if they can be up with them at half time, I think it's game on. I think the younger legs, bigger ground, might be able to run over the top of them, but they have to stick with Brigades early.
0: Yeah, we've been complaining over the last couple of weeks there hasn't been any football in Geraldton. Well, after 2 weeks' break, you can get along to the footy today. You can even take in two games. You can see the first game between Chapman Valley and Rovers being played out there at Daimler Trucks Greenough Oval. That's a 2:30 start. And then after that game, you can slip over and see the last half of the big game, Towns and Brigades. That gets underway at 4 o'clock. And, of course, our Dreadon O'Malley Motors game day, Northampton play Mullawar at Percher International Oval, which we're looking forward to. Well, a big week of footy. This is round 7 next weekend. And, John, you're already thinking about round 8. Next weekend is the Think Mental Health round. Brigades play Chapman Valley at GBSC. Towns play Mullawar at WA Country Builders Stadium. But the game that people are starting to talk about already, Rovers play Railways at Daimler Trucks Greenough Oval. And how will you prepare in the lead up to next Saturday's game?
3: Yeah, look, we've already started that preparation into this week. We had a couple of good sessions. We actually had a scratch match there on Thursday night, just trying to get that extra match sim type stuff. And we brought a lot of the Colts guys in. They had a really good night. It was a good atmosphere. So we need to flow that atmosphere onto this week. And then we just need to structure up. So after the game today, I'll put a couple of roles in place and we've got to still make sure that we get all the bodies on the track. That's one of the biggest challenges as a coach. You can't get ahead of yourself and just start putting names on the board if they aren't 100%. So we'll work through that process. The Think Mental Health is really massive for me, and I promote things like that at work. On Thursday night, we'll be having a short run. We've got some guest speakers and stuff like that that are coming up to the club. And, you know, like, we're going to drive our guys that it's bigger than just football and us playing on the field. So it's going to be a big week for us running into that game, and then a really good challenge that I'm looking forward to.
0: Well, John, appreciate you taking the time out. Thanks for being with us today. Always good to catch up. All the best for the rest of the season.
3: Appreciate it. Thanks.
0: Also, Rebecca, you won't be doing as basketball tonight, so you've got a lot of footy to do this weekend.
1: I certainly do. Got to find something to fill the paper now. I'll be looking forward. I'll be down covering Rovers and Chapman Valley, so looking forward to seeing that one. And, yeah, keen to do a few more write-ups on the footy.
0: Very good. And, Murray, thank you once again for being with us, and enjoy your weekend.
2: Will do. Thanks, Glenn.
0: And a big thank you for Community Bank Geraldton for making this our program for Radio Mama, GNFL's Footy Forum. And don't forget Community Bank Geraldton, your one-stop shop. Big thank you to Rebecca Ruthven, also Murray Gardner, John Reynolds, and this has been Glenn Barnden for Community Bank Geraldton.

0: Saturday morning. Peter Forenza with you, and the latest news, of course, that has hit the sporting world this morning here in Geraldton is the fact that there is no Bucks game tonight at Activewest Stadium. We've been trying to get in contact with both the Gabba and also the Bucks organisation, but all we're getting back from them is that we believe it is something to do with the court again, but we haven't had that clarified. Peter Brown and also Andrew Horseman are not in town at the moment and are uncontactable. I have contacted them online, but they've more or less said that it is a court situation pretty much. So I'm joined here at Mitchell and Brown by Wayne Cooley-Clarkson, who has just joined us, and he's not too happy about the situation. Cooley, it's not a good look for basketball here in Geraldton, is it?
1: Morning, Pete. And morning, GB, Vicky, and everybody else. Yeah, I mean, it's not an unhappiness.

0: week because of that very situation. So, yeah, it's not a good thing. We're joined now online by Bernie Gorringe. How are you, Bernie?
1: Yeah, very well, thanks, Pete. Morning, Cooley. How are you?
2: Morning, Bernie.
0: We've got Glenn and Victor with us as well. It is not good for basketball here in Geraldton, and quite disappointing in a way, Bernie.
1: Oh, it certainly is, Pete. Needs to be sorted out as soon as possible because one of the big things with the Bucks, of course, is they're probably one of the strongest sides in the competition at the moment. And by having to postpone games and things like that, it doesn't make good for the reputation of the organisation, does it?
0: No, it doesn't. Let's have a look at some of the world sport, Bernie, because obviously we'll just keep talking around in circles with that until we get some update. But some world sport, mate. Thanks for joining us a little bit later today.
1: Yeah, look, certainly with that, Pete, talking basketball, the New York Knicks and San Antonio Spurs are currently in the final series. New York Knicks have a 1-0 lead, and the game today at halftime is the Knicks are 56 and San Antonio 52. So a very close game in the second game of the series. Plenty of time to go, of course, but the Knicks are doing a good job. All right, quickly on to the French Open, and the men's final is Alexander Zverev versus Flavio Cabaldi, and whoever he is, he's ranked number 10.
0: He's one of those good Italians. Italians are turning out some good tennis players at the moment.
2: Well, the only trouble is, Bernie, they can't handle the heat, so I don't know how he's going to go. they fall over, brother.
1: Hey? Well, one of them, Cabaldi got through on a whitewash.
2: He went and had a shower.
1: Because his opponent didn't make the court.
2: That's what I'm saying, Bernie. How many non-starters? I'm not taking the joke here, but there's been a massive collegiate of people who have fallen over for the heat reasons, isn't it?
1: Oh, certainly. And I mean, don't ever bring them over to WA and send them up north.
2: I was just going to say, because what about Melbourne? What about when they go to Melbourne in January?
1: It gets
2: over 43s and 4s over there, but. I suppose there's some really good out of this. Some of these poor lesser lights have got a chance to have a good throw at the stumps here. They've got they're going to get their name in lights. People have never heard of them. You'll have to go and do a Dr. Google to find them.
0: So, Bernie, just reminding us, we're into the semi-finals now, isn't it?
1: Finals, right? The men's and the final of the women's.
0: Right, okay.
1: And
0: then.
1: Again, let's talk about the women's just quickly.
0: Yep.
1: Marja Chwalinska from Poland.
2: Yep.
1: She's won in her career, I think, $600,000.
0: Wow. So she's a minnow.
1: In a final.
2: What is the final worth, Ben? Sorry, I don't want to throw you in the bus, but do you know, what is the finals? It's probably in the millions, I'd suggest, being the French Open.
1: I'm not 100% sure, Corey.
0: I know it's third in prize money behind, I think, the US Open, Australian Open, Wimbledon, and maybe fourth, the one in Paris. So it's still a lot of money anyway. Hey, Bernie, we will have the patterns coming up to elaborate on the French Open later in the program.
1: Yeah.
0: So what else have you got for us, my friend?
1: What else? The Men's Soccer World Cup starts very shortly, and Australia are in Group D. They are taking on Turkey in the first match, and the other two teams in the group are the USA and Paraguay. Now, Australia are taking on Turkey on the 14th of the 6th, so the 14th of June. And if you want to watch it in WA, it's on SBS at midnight.
0: Okay.
1: So there you go. If you're going to sit up and watch that.
0: We've got a lot of sport over there in Europe at the late hours now, because it is obviously sporting time over there. I'm getting revved up for the Tour de France. I love watching that as well, Bernie, which isn't too far away. Yeah.
1: And the Monaco GP is on tomorrow night at 9 p.m. The qualifying is tonight at 10 p.m. Let's see how Piastri and Lando Norris go for McLaren, but they're a little bit behind at the moment, Pete.
0: Yeah.
1: So we'll see what happens in that. Anyway, let's finish it off on that note, and because I know you're a very busy man, there's a lot of things going on today.

0: There is, Bernie. And you, of course, are working not just with us on a Saturday morning, but great support of Radio Geraldton as well. And I'll talk to you very soon. Thanks for your time, Bernie.
1: All right. Thanks, boys.
2: See you, Ben.
0: Okay, that's Bernie Gorringe there talking world sport. I'll just get Wayne Clark on the line. But last night, Cooley, and on Thursday night, Glenn Barnard joins the conversation as well. Some great games in the AFL.
2: There was, Pete. Just as quickly, while we're talking about Wayne Clark and getting him on the line, he's another poor collateral damage, mate. His horse, Jelly Can Run, or whatever it was called, Jelly Bean something, whatever, last week he gave us a tip, GB.
0: Yeah.
2: Those races got abandoned as well, Pete. So
0: he won't be happy today.
2: No, no. So I did have a look, and I had a bet on it, and that's the only reason I know. Just I've always got to look after mates. But
3: at least you didn't lose it.
2: No, we didn't. We got our money back, mate. Two great games, and my tipping's looking pretty average at the moment. But interesting, both sides, Geelong back-to-back losing sides, and Hawthorne are hit and miss a bit as well. So it gives the
3: competition needed it.
2: It gives the Dockers a bit of breathing space. But more importantly, really good games to watch, going right down to the wire. Games could have gone both ways. Bit of controversy, GB, in the Geelong game again.
3: Yes.
2: About issues that are happening that probably shouldn't be happening. A couple of this, the ARC, I think that's copped an absolute hiding from every commentator in Australia, and probably rightfully so. If they're going to use the thing, they must use it properly and get it sorted out.
0: You need to elaborate what you're talking about for our listeners, my friend.
2: With the goal up, there was an instance where it came off the shin of a player. The game, was no review called of it to see whether it was a goal or not, was given a point. There was another issue where Hawthorn player ran off his mark, and that was disallowed. There seems to be a lot of important, very important decisions being made, but the ARC equipment and the ARC system is not being used correctly.
0: Okay, Wayne Clark now joins us from Sport FM. Wayne, how are you going, my friend?
1: Yeah, going well, thanks, Pete.
0: Cooley's not happy this morning,
2: mate,
0: Wayne.
2: I backed your horse last week. We got that many non-starters. The backs can't play basketball, and you didn't get a run for your horse. You got chipped out, and you're racing today.
1: Yeah, it'd be a bit tough there today, I think. I was hoping it would be nice and wet, and it might have been a bit of a chance. But, it'll run an honest race, but there's a couple of really good ones in it, which we might struggle with, I think.
0: Okay, let's go back to Wayne with your disgruntled conversation earlier this morning. The ARC was what you were talking
2: about.
0: Wayne,
2: just talking about the way it's been used and not used, probably more correctly. The whole thing's a schmozzle.
1: It is a bit. It is a bit. It's just sometimes just the inconsistencies of it, and that's the way it's been, you know. So it was interesting, that one. I heard the one about the off the shin.
2: Yep.
1: You know, the guy, everyone was saying, oh, the goal umpire's made a decision. Isn't that great? And then they look at it, they say, oh, well, why hasn't he gone back and revised it? You know, it's just so inconsistent, the whole thing. So, yeah, it's a sad state of affairs, and they've got to do something about it.
2: And, mate, if you got it, get it right and make it a standard rule. It's got to be used. I mean, there's no grey area in it. That's what happens, and it's a bit like they did with the cricket with a no ball. They took it away from the umpire, and okay, you've got to wait till after the bloke's bowled the ball and then the decision's made, then the umpire calls no ball, but that's what it is, and they've stuck with it. Do the same.
1: Yeah, they've got to be consistent with the equipment that they use too, because a lot of it, you know, when they have this one, it hasn't been touched.
2: Yep.
1: And then they say, it's clearly, you know, bull dust. It's clear. It's so difficult. So,
2: you can't see it.
1: There's a lot of work to be done in the way of making sure the technology's the quality. If it's not, don't use
2: that's it.
1: Use what works.
2: Go back to old human
0: 23
2: nature.
0: 23 after 10, Wayne Clark joining us from Sport FM, Mr. Football Glenn Barn, and so to Victor Tanti in the background here. We are at Mitchell and Brown, and it is Sportshed Saturday. Hey, Wayne, the Bullies, I thought in the second quarter they were just going to let it all roll over the top of them, but they didn't, and they came back. And I just cannot say enough about Bontempelli. He is such an architect in the middle, isn't he?
1: Oh, look, just the experience, isn't it? You know, yeah. And the delivery that he's got, and the coolness that he has. You know, you see, they're once in a lifetime type players, and
2: certainly are.
1: Yeah, Hawthorn again. You know, Hawthorn look good. They look as though they're going to sort of take it away, and you just got to admire the Bulldogs. You know, just you know they've struggled with getting you know their full side out there, but gee, they show some spirit.
0: And, yeah.
1: Yeah. I mean, you know, who knows where it'll go from here? But I was a bit disappointed with Hawthorn. I just thought they, you know, they were a side that just have been a little bit inconsistent at the moment. So you know, there's a bit of concern there.
2: There's a couple of guys, Wayne, with the Hawthorn side that aren't grabbing. As we just said about Bonampelli, he's doing – that's where Hawthorn are lacking. They haven't got two or three guys who grab the game by the scruff of the neck and get it done.
0: Yeah.
2: You know what I'm saying?
0: Yep.
2: And that's the disappointing part. A lot of potential there, but potential doesn't pay the wages. You know, at the end of the day, the Western Bulldogs have got those blokes, you know.
0: Yeah.
2: You've got Pendlebury at Collingwood. They're architects, these blokes,
0: And of course, you've got Dangerfield at Geelong,
2: exactly.
0: Haven't
2: you? Exactly. So that's where Hawthorn just are missing, like Mitchell himself. He can go in there and get it done. They just haven't got
0: Just thinking out aloud, fellas, one man that has, and we will talk about the Eagles game, and this probably is a segue into it, but one man that certainly I've been pleased with his resurgence, so to speak, in performance, and talking about a man in the middle that does something, is Kelly for West Coast. His game last week was pretty special, wasn't it, Wayne?
1: Oh, look, yeah, he's just built into it this year, hasn't he?
0: He's
1: sort of taken responsibility to do those things, you know. And then when you've got Yo there,
2: and
1: this makes a hell of a difference.
2: Yep.
1: You know, a couple of senior players like that,
2: absolutely,
1: that are playing consistent football, and
2: yes.
1: You know they drag the other ones, the younger kids, with them.
0: Mm.
1: And, oh look, they've been impressive the last couple of weeks. This will be a big game for them. The expectations are there that they should win it, really.
2: Mm.
1: But I'm
2: with you.
1: Again, you know, it's about these young blokes. You know, fronting up week in, week out.
0: It is. And that's the difference between, you know, a side that is a champion side is that consistency. Glenn Barnum,
2: well,
0: I just want to run something by you. The conversation around Stašević and Lindsay, I mean, does it need to be?
4: No, there doesn't need to be. Stašević needs to come back in as quick as he's ready, and he's ready. He's worked very hard to get where he is. Lindsay's a young man, and he'll be a good player into the future, but at the moment, you want to have senior players, and Wayne touched on it. The fact that West Coast are competitive this year is the fact they've been able to get Yo back on the ground,
2: exactly.
4: Kelly playing good footy,
2: yep.
4: And if Stašević is another player in the back line who can teach those young players a fair bit, so he's a premiership player, so you've got to give him a run.
2: GB, also, I think a guy that doesn't get too many pats on the back is the ruckman for the West Coast Eagles.
4: Well, he's something good.
2: He's really given the West Coast Eagles.
4: Well, 2 years ago, I would have traded him or got rid of him.
2: He's on the dump list.
4: Yeah.
2: You know, I'm not being nasty to the bloke, but
4: he's completely
2: with his new rule.
4: Yeah.
2: It's completely fitted in his wheelhouse, and I tell you what, he's got all the wheel, and he's given it
0: he
2: both.
0: He certainly
2: barrels.
0: Has. Sorry, Wayne, that's a great comment that you've made there. But Wayne Clark, I want to come back to Stašević. He's got a bit of pressure on him though, hasn't he?
1: Oh, well, he's got to stay on the field. They've put their faith in him, and it was a gamble because he's had his issues.
2: Yep.
1: He's got his issues with concussion and other soft tissue, and he's getting to that age. So, I mean, you know, the Eagles have taken a bit of a gamble there. If he can hold up, he's going to make a hell of, as Glenn said, that experience with Kelly and others. And,
2: yep.
1: And others are lifting. I mean, I like the comment about Williams. I mean, you know, he was, as you say, how could you play him? You know, him and Flynn, it was a bit of a joke.
2: But
1: he's gone to another level now, and he's leaping. You know, he's you can see the confidence he's taking.
2: Exactly.
1: Marks around the ground, and it's amazing what confidence does, and having that responsibility and knowing that your team relies on you like he has.
2: And, mate, the big guys are important, aren't they, mate, in the packs and that sort of stuff. They hurt other players. But when they can take grabs or they can get the hard ball get you first option, the Kellys and all these other guys around the ground and Yo's feed off that. They love that. That gets them kick-started, you know. So,
1: Well, that's it. I mean, it's like Jackson, you know, that he rucks and then follows up. Matt Nui was like that. And what he did, he made the people around him, you know, grow a leg because they were just so confident. You know, he'd run them down, and so that's the type of ruckman that Bailey's starting to be like. You know, he's been physical around the ground, but his skills, I've been really impressed with his skills overall.
2: It reminded me a bit, Wayne, of your time, the three-peat with Richmond. With the ruckman that Richmond were no heroes, but, Jesus, they got the job done. They just went out there, Marrick and those sort of guys. You know, they were not top-shelf ruckman in the competition, but in the Richmond structure, they did everything that was needed, and they were good around the ground. Big Nan Curvis,
0: I was going to say Nan Curvis was
2: Nan
0: one
2: Curvis,
0: that certainly stood out.
2: They were excellent.
0: Hey, Glenn Barnard, coming back to the unicorn, of course. The Roos are going to see him as something that they've got to really get on top of today, don't they?
4: Oh, for sure. But this is a bit of a danger game because they've been cruising along pretty well, the Dockers. But I've been very impressed with North Melbourne this year. And I think Alistair Cook has got his mojo back.
2: Clarkson
4: has got his mojo back. He is certainly, I think he was out of whack for a couple of years, but I think he's back in the real game now, and it'll be a good contest. But, I mean, you would expect the Dockers, with their support and the way they're playing, you'd expect them to be favourites.
0: Wayne Clark, there are some green shoots here at North Melbourne, though, now, aren't there?
1: Oh, yeah, definitely. But there should be.
0: They've had a time.
1: It's been planted for a while.
0: Yeah. The crop's coming up.
1: Well, I'd expect the Dockers to give them a bit of a hiding today. I would hope they do, because then that'll really give a message and a statement. These are the games that we've seen before. We're just sort of waiting. Oh, will they fall away? Will something happen? I think now, I think they've got to show, we are a real side here, and we're ruthless in what we're doing.
2: Absolutely.
1: And, tackle it that way today to make a statement to everybody.
0: Well,
2: just a quick one. Sorry, before you go, the Australia versus Pakistan, what were your thoughts about? Sorry,
1: I mean, the wickets are crap.
0: I've got to say.
1: It's a joke. For good cricket.
2: Bloody joke, isn't it?
1: It's irrelevant. It's an irrelevant series.
2: Yep.
1: And the players are playing like it too.
2: Yeah.
1: It's disappointing, but I just haven't had any interest in it.
2: 100% correct.
0: Wayne Clark from Sport FM, thanks for joining us. And people can listen to you on a Monday and a Wednesday, Friday, exclusively to Radio Geraldton and on the Sport FM platform right throughout the week. Thanks, Wayne. Thanks for your time, mate.
1: Thanks, fellas. Thanks. Great.
2: See you, mate. Okay. See you, John.
0: That's what Wayne Clark here on Sport FM. Victor Tanti probably wants to comment on what's been happening over there in Pakistan. I mean, the country's been given the opportunity now to get to get test matches back, and they've set up pitches like this.
5: Yeah, well, they've been playing test matches for a little while now. But,
2: yeah, that's right.
5: I think that Wayne's quite right. It's an irrelevant series.
2: Exactly.
5: The Pakistan side is a bit of a mix and match. They don't know what their best 11 is. It wasn't anywhere near Australia's best 11. And the crowds that I saw in the stadiums were very ordinary.
2: Bit more to game than Geraldton, Vic.
5: Yeah, pretty well, certainly for a grand final, I think. So
2: you mentioned the expense, though, Vic. I mean, that sort of stuff wouldn't be done. You wouldn't be putting that stuff together. Just the logistics of travel so forth for all of those people. Why? It's just such a waste of money, in my opinion.
5: No, well, I mean, that's a fair point. The whole idea of one-day cricket and even 2020 cricket is to make money, get people in.
2: It's showtime.
5: And the one-dayers have fallen off in interest around the world,
2: absolutely.
5: I think, because there's too many of them.
2: No,
5: but also, when you're playing a side that's not the best side, the people won't go.
0: Victor, no. I heard you make an interesting comment on Radio Geraldton Breakfast this week about the English side, and you said that the Jofra Archer hadn't been playing much, but he didn't. That didn't happen. He still made it in the IPL. Okay.
2: Pete, that's just isn't it interesting though?
0: He was able to get fit for
2: that. But Jimmy, we talked about this, and Vic, we talked a while ago.
5: Yeah.
2: The players now are controlling. Back in the day, you imagine 10 or 15 years ago, a player telling your nation test selectors or whatever what you're going to play and what you're not going to play in. would that have happened, mate? No way in the world. So now money talks.
0: Okay. And one man that might be able to comment on that is also from Sport FM, that's Jacob Lansmere, Jacob, he joins us now. How are you?
6: I'm well, thanks, gents. That is a very interesting conversation, that one, around finances in cricket and who runs the game at the moment. And, money does talk. And, Simon Dool, the New Zealand cricket commentator, former player, was quite strong on Jofra Archer missing that first test against England, which England look like they're going to win anyway. But, yeah, very interesting times in the world of cricket at the moment.
0: It certainly is. Hey, I enjoyed the WA Derby last week. It was a great game. And East Fremantle got the chocolates finally, Jacob.
6: Well, I think I was pretty pessimistic on the show last week, Peter, with you guys saying, oh, well, we normally don't win this game as a Sharks man. I don't probably come across as a Sharks man when I commentate them because I can be quite pessimistic with them as well. But, yeah, they've had a good season, I reckon, considering the length of their injury list and key players have missed. To be 4-4 in a very even waffle season, outstanding day, 5,000. I'm sure you guys copped some pretty bad weather last weekend. It was terrible down here in Perth on Sunday, but the sun shone on Monday and finally it shone on the Sharks. First WA Day Derby win in a decade.
4: Yeah, it was a beautiful day in Perth and the ground. I was very impressed with how the Fremantle ground looked.
0: Yeah.
4: I expected it to be a little bit wrecked, but it looked really good. And as you say, East Fremantle played some really good football. Well, Jacob, looking at round 9 this weekend, Peel Thunder play Swan Districts. That's at Mandurah this afternoon at 1:10. And who do you like in that contest?
6: Yeah, I think Peel are going to be tough to beat from here. I mean, you look at some of the guys. I mean, Sean Darcy's going to lead their ruck division today as he chases a return to the AFL. So I think Peel are really firming now as probably Claremont's greatest challenger. They've slipped up to second on the ladder with South's loss last week. Swans had a really good come-from-behind win over Perth, so they're not to be discarded here completely. But it's down in Mandurah, and I think Peel are really going strongly at the moment. So it might be a tough trip back from Mandurah to Batendean. I think Swans might struggle, and Peel will win comfortably.
4: Another game this afternoon, Claremont hosting West Coast there at Revo Fitness Stadium.
6: Now, I just got to double-check the numbers here, but at last check, there was 18 AFL-listed players in West Coast team to play Claremont. So Claremont's at top of the ladder. You go, well, Claremont should win this game. I'm actually thinking we might get an upset here. I think West Coast, we're seeing their AFL team go a lot better. They've got good availability underneath. I think West Coast might be hunting an upset. Claremont just going through a little bit of a slump. To say they're on a slump, they're still top of the ladder by two games. But, yeah, I think they're just a little bit off their best at the moment, and West Coast might be primed for an upset today out at Tigerland.
4: And one of the big games of the day is at 2:30 this afternoon at Mineral Resource Park. Perth, who are in the fifth spot, take on Subiaco, who are in sixth spot. Both got 16 premiership points and only separated by about a 1% in favour of Perth. So a very important game for both clubs.
6: It is. It's our broadcast game on Sport FM as well. So I'm just tidying up my prep for that game before I took your call, guys. So I'm looking forward to this one. I think Perth, yeah, they'll be smarting. They conceded 7 goals in the last quarter to blow a 5-goal lead at three-quarter time last week. So they would have been smarting all through the week. I'm sure Mark Stone will have them ready to go. Subi Gallant, they had a shot to win the game in the dying seconds against Claremont last Saturday, and it hit the post. So they lost by 3 points. They've lost 3 games by 3 points, Subi, this year. So it could so easily have been a very different-looking Subiaco team and where they sit on the ladder. I'll back Perth at home, but not with a lot of confidence. I think it'll be really close.
4: And then tomorrow, there's a game, East Perth playing South Fremantle out there at Sullivan Logistics Stadium there. So how do you see that one tomorrow?
6: Well, that's another game for Sport FM listeners to consume. We'll be out there at Leaderville tomorrow. Grand final rematch. Bulldogs have hit a bit of a wall. Noah Strom's off on a European holiday. Their star fullback, so they lose him. East Perth coming off a shock loss to West Perth. So one team's going to rebound here. I like East Perth, having seen them a fortnight ago, and what I'm seeing from South looks like they're starting to falter a bit in their premiership defence. So I'll lean towards East Perth tomorrow. They've got a premiership reunion of their three-peat at the start of the 2000s. So big day for the club, and I think they might salute against a struggling South.
0: Jacob Lansmere from Sport FM. Jacob, just before you leave us, my friend, I was watching a post that I had on my socials this week, and it was from some media with young Reuben Gibney was on radio. He's a breath of fresh air, the young fella, isn't he? And he's got a big test on his hands this weekend, hasn't he, when he comes up against fellow West Australian Georgiadis.
6: I'm looking forward to that matchup, I must say, tonight. It'll be a highlight of that game. He's become one of the Eagles' most important players. I reckon he's leading their best and fairest at the moment. Yeah. We had him on our show on Sports Breakfast on Sport FM a couple of years ago and got to know him a bit. So his competitiveness is what stands out. I mean, he's going to give away height. He's not going to give away size. He's quite a broad-shouldered young man, but he's certainly going to give away height. And he just finds a way. His desperation and his competitiveness are his real hallmark. So that will be a great matchup tonight, and great to see him going so well for the Eagles, who are starting to turn a bit of a corner finally.
0: They are. Let's hope they continue it today. Jacob, but you enjoy your weekend. Good calling, my friend, and we hope that people continue to listen to you and your good friend Wayne on Sport FM. 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Jacob, thanks for your time.
6: Pleasure, gents. I spent 2 days up in Geraldton this week. Beautiful part of the world, so I hope everyone's going well on this Saturday.
0: Yeah, thanks for your time, mate. Bye-bye. It's Jacob Lansmere. And I don't know if you saw it, Cooley, that Reuben Gibney on the media. He was actually being played some audio where both Ben Cousins and Chris Judd were talking about him, and they were commenting on that. And Chris said, "Oh, he's a little bit heavy, but he had a bit of a shot, wry smile on that one, and saying a bit heavy, but he certainly is. You love to see the young blokes enjoying their football. That's what it's all about,
2: well,
0: isn't it?
2: Pete, there's a lot of young blokes at West Coast Eagles, and he's one of the leading lights. You know, And I did see the interview. They had him on one of the TV programs throughout the week where he'd signed again, and I just like the way he goes about it. You know, he's no fanfare. He's doesn't pump his own tyres up. He just calls it as he sees it. And he's loving what he's doing.
0: Yeah.
4: And he doesn't have to pump his tyres up. He shows by example, doesn't he?
2: He does it on the field, GB. Yeah, you know?
0: He's got a good man in his corner in Shannon Hearn, though, hasn't he?
2: Well, yeah. I should say, a lot of these other blokes tell you how good they are. He doesn't do any of that sort of stuff. He just gets out there and...
0: But he's obviously listening to a great shooter. And the West Coast Eagles have produced some great defenders in their time, haven't they?
2: Well, he's a stoic, what you would call a West Coast Eagles style of player, mate. Yeah. That's what he... When West Coast Eagles are at their peak... You had a whole complete unit of those players, you know. There was no one who was a standout. You know, they had spectacular players. Judd was spectacular, and everything. But across the board, the difference between their low and their high, quoting Alan Jeans about 45 years ago when he came and did a speech here in Geraldton.
0: That's a good one.
2: You know, he said, you know, that my role as a coach is to minimise our best and our worst to a 5% factor, and that's what my job is as a coach. I get that right, we win more games than we lose.
0: But Gibney, I love it, Gibney's because it's like the bigger they are, the better the challenge, isn't it?
4: Well, he knows he's probably going to get the best player every week, and he just loves it. He thrives on it.
2: Well, George Yardis will be interesting, GB, because I think at the end of the season he comes out of contract.
0: He does. I think the Eagles have got their eyes on him.
2: Yeah, well, I think everyone has. He's a forward who kicks goals. You know, so there's a fair chance that he'll want to be, doing his best.
0: Boys, should Elijah Hewitt still be thinking he's going to be an Eagle again?
4: Yeah, I think so.
2: Can't see why not.
4: No.
0: He's got a lot of potential. He's just been a bit unlucky, I reckon.
2: Well, he's been there a long time. You can't help injuries, and you can't help... I mean, at that particular point in time, who wanted to be at the West Coast? I'm not being rude here, but who wanted to be at the West Coast Eagles?
4: And it was tough. It was very tough. Yeah. Still is. Yeah.
2: And he's not. It hasn't been given any favours.
4: But the fact is, all of a sudden, they've got, as Jacob mentioned, there's 18 people of the Eagles list playing reserves.
0: Oh, yeah.
4: You know... 2 years ago, there wasn't five because there was that many injuries and people were depleted. So it makes it hard. And the same with, you know, Fremantle. They're very, very lucky. To have a bloke like Darcy running around in the resis is a
2: 100%
4: marvellous.
2: Correct.
4: You know,
2: yeah. Injuries cruel, yeah. And it's
4: the end. And that's what you need. And that's why...
2: That's it.
4: And I mean, I've been very... JL has been very, very keen to say that, Darcy's still very much a part of the... He's never jumped off him.
2: No.
4: Because he knows darn well, who knows, just around the corner, there could be an injury and he'll have to step up.
2: And imagine if an injury was to a Jackson or someone like
4: that. Could happen.
0: Around at the moment, as they say.
2: So there's lots, if a game of football is only as good as the injuries you've got.
4: Yeah, that's right.
2: That's the team you can put
0: Victor
2: on the park.
0: Victor Tandy's in the back blocks, Victor. Last weekend, Victor, we're going to touch on GNFL. Glenn and I were up at... Calvary, but it was a unique milestone for one Mitch Boyle, and he has been a great player for the Railway Football Club, but even more so for East Fremantle.
7: Yeah, but what was his... Sorry, Peter, what was his milestone?
0: 150 games for the Railway Football Club.
7: Oh, good.
0: Club.
7: I remember when we were talking at the start of the season that the plan was to get him, well, the club was hoping that he would play enough to get to 150 games, and that's a big effort. I mean, that's basically... With 14 games a season that we're playing now, you've got to stay fit for 10 years.
2: A long time. Yeah, exactly.
7: Maybe a few finals thrown in there. And you know, I don't know what the average league career is in the GNFL, but I don't think too many players have played league for 10 years.
2: No, not at that level either.
0: And after having a career in the waffle as well, quite a successful career.
4: He had 87 games at East Fremantle between 2011 and 2016.
7: Yeah.
4: So 5 years down there, he played 87 games.
0: And
4: so
0: probably unlucky in that period not to get a Guernsey to go over East, because it was an interesting situation, Wayne, because at that time he had players that were shuffling back to the waffle clubs across the board. And, of course, players had to make way for those players to be accommodated.
2: Yeah, and West Australian players weren't the actual apple of the eye for the scouts from the Eastern States, Pete, at the time either. There was an abundance of players in that era who were really, were in modern times, and I think we've been through this thing with Murdoch, with coming from East Fremantle, where he's been completely overlooked, or that style of play has been overlooked. He's gone in there and absolutely...
4: And you wonder why.
2: Belted the bejesus out of everybody, and everyone's going, how did that happen?
0: Every week, I know Mitch pretty well, but every week he would have to be moved to a position that wasn't his position to accommodate a player that was coming off the Eagles' reserve
2: and Pete,
0: list.
2: Not only that, though, the guy's complete. He's got the skill set of a master.
0: Yeah.
2: He's got speed. He's built brilliantly for a footballer.
0: For the size of him,
2: he can play many a role in a team, and that's what AFL sides are all about. You know, it's universability. Whether you can play a transition from a forward to a mid to a half back to style of player.
0: Johnny Reynolds was saying this morning, Glenn, that he was going to let him do whatever he wanted in the game last week, but he had the role of playing in defence, which he doesn't normally do.
2: He did
0: it well, didn't he?
4: Yeah, he did, and that's the thing. He's a very, very clever player, and he's very experienced, so that makes it even better. But the fact that he's played for so long and achieved so much, it is a credit to him, and he's certainly been a great product of the Railways Footy Club, no doubt about that.
7: GB, I think if you picked a greatest ever Railways side in the GNFL, he's in there.
2: Oh, yeah. Yeah, absolutely. Yeah, sure. Absolutely.
7: He's on 98 best player nominations, which takes a long time to get to, and not many players get to 100. So I hope he manages to get to 100. Yep. That would be good. That game at Kalbarri, just out of interest, Railways 59 points was their fifth lowest winning tally against Northampton. The record in Northampton for a Railways win is just 46 points. So in the years that there have been seven games at Kalbarri, and in three of them, the Blues scored 46 points, 53 points and 59 points and won all three.
0: Pretty hard to get goals on the weekend, though, Glenn, wasn't it?
2: Let me tell you the conditions.
4: Yeah, it was a pretty tough day, wasn't it?
2: The conditions. I actually went up to the game, Vic, as well, and a northwest wind on the way the oval faces at Kalbarri. And wonderful facility. The atmosphere on the ground was great, and of course the Dockers were playing Brisbane on the big screen, so it had everything going for it. And then it had a 750-kilometre-an-hour wind and rain to top it off, Vic. So it was horrendous.
7: What is the playing surface like?
2: Very good.
7: Okay, because it wasn't great.
0: Mind you, you could probably reach the goal square from the centre with a kick, Vic.
7: Yeah.
2: The only issue, Vic, obviously, is the hard wicket in the middle. But the players get on with it. I mean, there's no good sooking about it. That sits in the middle. It's got AstroTurf on top, so... But that didn't affect much of the game. It's long at the ends and short on the sides.
7: Well, let's face it, Wayne. I mean, if you're on playing footy on a turf pitches, you're pretty hard as well.
2: They do.
7: You don't want to run into one of them.
2: They do.
7: I think the big problem with having a cricket pitch in the middle of a footy field is the cricket pitch over the years tends to get built
4: higher.
7: Up.
4: It does.
7: And I know Barry Kimberley used to hate having the cricket pitch in the middle of the oval, but that's the way it is.
0: Hey, Glenn, let's quickly have a look at last week. There was just the one game, and we'll run through a couple of other statistics as well.
4: Yeah, looking at what happened last weekend, as Victor mentioned, it was a good win in the end to Railways, and Railways did the job. Railways, as we mentioned, 9-5-59, defeated Northampton 5-4-34, 25 points the margin, so a good result there. Railways star Jesse Adamini kicked 5 goals, also won the Skeeters Restaurant Player of the Day. Others to kick goals, Darcy Giltrow and Cody Giltrow. First time the two brothers played in the same side. Darcy kicked 2, Cody kicked 1, Sean Fletcher kicked 1. For Northampton, 2 goals to Jack McQuee, 2 goals to Kieran Harris and 1 goal to Tyler Caddy. And once again, Tyler Caddy, clearly one of Northampton's better players, along with Jamie Williams, Kieran Harris and Callum Teagle and Jaden Paletti. And for Railways, Jesse Adamini, Ted Kerr, Flynn Dillon, Cody Ditchburn And Mitchell Boyle, as we mentioned, in his 150th game.
5: Yeah, Glenn Tyler Caddy, odds on favourite to win the Northampton Ferris and Best this season, the Carson Medal.
4: Yeah, I would think so. Braden Jupp is the one that would be. Braden's been injured. Braden not named in today's side, but he's had a bit of a hamstring problem.
5: Yeah, he's missed
4: a few
5: games.
4: He would be keen to come back in, I would think. But, I mean, you know, you don't want to rush him back because if he comes back too early, that'll be the end of him for the season.
5: Yeah,
4: and they need him.
5: Absolutely. Yeah. Another guy who could feature at the end of season presentations, I guess, is Jake Criddle, young bloke.
4: Yeah, he's coming along nicely. He's only a very young man.
0: He'd be put in a deep end early, hasn't he?
4: Yeah, I mean, he's been thrown to the wolves a little because he's so young. I think he's only 17, 18.
5: Yeah.
4: And he's playing in the ruck. He's helping out as best he can. He's a big, tall young man, and he's works hard, which is great. So, yeah, he's good future. He's one of the young blokes in the Northampton side that's going well.
0: Victor, after round six, the premiership table sees both Railways and Rovers sharing top position. Railways on top just by percentage. They have a huge percentage of 230.94%. Both of them have five wins after five games. Chapman Valley also on five games. Further back with only three wins, and then Brigades on two wins, but they've only had four games. Towns also only having four games up until today, Glenn, with the one win, and then Northampton and Mullawar out of the contention there at the moment, but one of them will get a win today.
4: Well, that's the thing. It's very interesting, very evenly matched games today because we've got Rovers who are in second spot playing Chapman Valley who are in third. We've got Towns who are in fifth spot playing fourth side Brigades, and of course we've got sixth spot and seventh spot playing today, Northampton playing Mullawar, which is our Dreadnought O'Malley Motors game day. So a really very, very close game.
5: Well, we'll see how that pans out. Northampton have won their past seven games at home against Mullawar. That might give them some confidence, but let's face it, it's two teams that are struggling that will probably play in very good spirit and hope to get a win, basically.
4: Mullawar have brought in eight players today, which is...
5: Oh, okay, yeah.
4: And very good players, too. So, naturally, they've taken this game very, very seriously, as are Northampton. Northampton are certainly going to... They've brought in some good ones, too. Northampton have brought in Kingsley Smith, which is always a good thing. So he's pretty handy. And, they'll give it their best shot. But Mullawar really whacked in some players. They brought in eight, including Kendall Blurton, and Brath Stratton, who are absolutely
5: good players. Okay. Glenn, with the Towns and Brigades game, I feel a little bit for Towns. It's not their fault, and I'm not blaming the GNFL, but when Brigades had that match against Chapman Valley overturned, so it became a Chapman Valley win, that's fine. That's in accordance with the rules, and it is collateral damage. It's not intended, but it really has hurt Towns' chances of making the finals.
4: Well, it comes down to their chances today, because... If they do drop it today, they'll still be two games below Brigades, which is makes it very... Because you'll win three... You've got to pick up three games to get back into the four. So this is their chance. I mean, they have been very competitive, as they always are. But Towns have been crueled a little bit by injury. Lachlan Morphew not available. And they brought in another young bloke, Hugh Bertram, to play his first game today. They haven't got the senior players they had. We know that... Rowan Ferris did play last week. He's not playing today. He's not named in the side. I'm not saying he's not playing, but he's not named. Also, we know their coach, Bo Walker, isn't playing at the moment. And we haven't seen anything of Zane Marwick at all this year either. So they've lost three or four very key senior players. They are a good bunch of young blokes, and they're playing really well. And it'll be interesting to say, because the pressure's really going on them today, because Brigade's pretty similar side that they've always got. In the midfield, they've got Hayden Johnson, who'll have a birthday in the ruck, you'd think. You've got Dylan Ralph as the centreman.
5: Yeah.
4: You've got Jack Deschamps and Gus Osborne as the followers. Whereas we've got Caleb Sewell, we've got Noah Ugel doing the rucking for Towns today. Jay O'Brien, who we know is a premiership player, and Rex Hebley's a good young player as well. So it'll be interesting to see how it all goes.
5: Brigades have a very good side, I think. Because, you know, there's other guys there. Brendan Cockman's had a good year so far. Jordan O'Brien, Gus and Ned Osborne.
4: They've been outstanding.
5: They've been very, very good. They've got their dad's stamina.
0: Of course, you've got the man there that can do anything at any time. That's Daniel Leach. So,
5: oh, yeah, we actually,
0: adds to the mix, doesn't he?
5: He is a match winner. He's the same in cricket.
0: Exactly.
5: He might do nothing for four or five games and then he'll win a match.
0: If anyone goes back to last year's grand final and goes back through the tape, he was the difference in the end, I think. I know there's a lot that happened, but he changed his attitude and suddenly things are... Sent went a little bit more north for Brigades. Hey, Glenn, the Footballer of the Year, the Sportshed Footballer of the Year votes continue each week. Of course, the winner each week gets a voucher to Skeeters, don't they?
4: They do, and they're very, very lucky. They love it when they get their voucher, and they always ask for them, don't they? So
0: they've got one.
4: They're not backward and coming forward players these days. But just looking at the leaders at this stage, we won't go through game by game, but I can tell you at the moment, Flynn Dillon from Railways, he's got 7 votes. We've got Kim Schofield, he's got 3 votes. Sean Fletcher has got 5 votes from Railways. And Jason Daniels, he's been outstanding. He's playing again today. He's played only 3 games. This is his 3rd game. Yeah. In the first 2 games he's played, he's got 3 votes in both games. So he's a beauty. So a very interesting player to look out for. Blake Messina, as we spoke earlier with John Reynolds, is in good form. He's got 4 votes. Tyler Caddy has got 4 votes. And Jesse Adamini from Railway's got 5. So they are the top vote getters after last weekend's round.
0: Hey, Victor, just before we go to Wayne with some horse racing tips and what is being run and hopefully won today, one player that I was thinking about that has been a mainstay of Brigades and continues to keep help with their consistency is Hayden Johnson in the middle. He's a great ruckman, isn't he?
5: He is.
0: Clean medalist indeed.
5: A ruckman is worth their weight in gold. Oh.
0: He's so reliable, Glenn.
5: You know, if you can have a tall key forward, all the better, but a ruckman.
2: If you got both of them, happy days.
5: Absolutely. Happy days. And, you know, the competition's it's lopsided, which is sadly happens all too often, because Northampton and Mullawar are basically going to be able to beat each other, I think.
0: But the final four is going to be exciting.
5: Yeah, I'm not I don't know. I think Towns have got so much ground to make up. But as Glenn says, they're not actually out of it yet, so... Fair enough, but the top 3 sides, Railways, Brigades, and...
0: there's Rovers and Chapman Valley. There's four of them that are all right.
5: I'm not sure that Valley have the same
0: depth.
5: If
0: the Valley have a win over Rovers today, that'll really change things up a little bit, but they have it up against them, don't they?
5: What do you think, Glenn?
4: They haven't got the depth that they had last year, but I think they're looking longer term. On paper, they are still pretty good, and they've still got some players to come back. But they're not going as well as they have in previous years.
5: Glenn, is Riley Brown still playing, or has he gone to the North Midlands?
4: No, he's still playing.
5: Okay.
0: Yeah. All right. Okay.
4: He was their best player last game out.
0: GNFL football, live and local. We'll be heading up to Northampton post-program today for the big match up there. And there will be a winner out of those two teams, Northampton up against at home to the Mullawar Saints. And you can hear that from 2:15 this afternoon. Hey, Wayne Cooley-Clarkson, on the weekend or yesterday, I don't know, I was looking at some publication, and there were a couple of aerial shots of both... the Carnarvon racetrack and the Broome racetrack, aren't they in the most beautiful parts of the world?
2: I must admit, Pete, particularly Broome, I mean, of course, if you ever see it on TV, the back straight, it's just something to behold. That would be world class, would rank in the top of any race course in the world, that scenery. And Carnarvon's the same. And funnily enough, there's a lot of commentary about Geraldton.
0: Yeah.
2: The race course, Vic, with the golf course at the background there, going down the back straight. Yeah. The race course, Geraldton, it's amazing how much commentary comes up about the viewing.
0: It makes it's good for television.
2: It certainly is, you know. So, as I say, Broome speaks for itself.
0: I was thinking of putting Victor and Dean's face from Radio Geraldton on a sign from the golf course as the horses ran past.
2: They're going to get Vic to commentate out there and take over, follow some of the famous, the Ross Viners of this world and guys that commentate. Putter Smith used to commentate.
5: Well, Putter Smith told me many times that the hardest sport to commentate was horse racing because people have money on the horse.
2: Oh, exactly.
5: And they expect you to get it right.
0: Including punter.
5: including punter.
2: Well, it was funny, Vic, you've been around long enough in GB. It used to be the late, great George Grilicic.
5: He used
2: to call the trots. And on a Friday night, you know, everybody, those days, everyone used to listen to the trots and everything else. And I can tell you one thing, it wasn't very hard to work out which trotter George had backed. And that useless pussy got caught on the rail again.
0: There's a story that Grant Woodhams tells about. He worked with the great George Grilicic. Oh. And he was saying one race call, I don't know if it was trots or races. It might have been at one of the racetracks. And they actually used to broadcast it from the same areas as the... the stewards or whatever they are at.
2: Very common.
0: And they reckon they were calling this race one day, and George is getting very excited. Oh, and as that got to the end, his horse didn't actually get up. And you could tell by the commentary that he's very disappointed. But they reckon you could see the vision to where he was calling from. You saw his microphone come out the window and a couple of other things smashed to the ground. He used to get very, very upset.
7: Is it true, Wayne, that Des Hoisted was the opposite? He could have $10,000 or his house on a horse, gets beaten by a nose, and you'd never know.
2: That is 100% correct. He was the master, as that's what they referred to him as. That was his nickname. He was the master. No one never knew or ever knew Vic how much he was punting, you know, and how big a punter he was. But he was just special. That's why they called him the master. No one could tell whether he had 10 cents on the horse or he had 10 grand on the horse. You know, but I tell you what, Georgia did.
0: we digress. Let's have a look. At
2: but
0: what's I tell
2: you what,
0: having
2: weekend. Said that. No, the guy was a brilliant commentator.
0: Oh,
2: he
0: was very good.
2: Call boxing.
0: Very good at
2: call,
0: boxing. One of the best boxing commentators around.
2: He could call anything you want.
7: Yep. Good fun. I used to love sports talk on the ABC.
2: Oh, he was great, wasn't he?
7: Yeah.
2: And you never died wanting to know what he thought, did you, Becky?
7: No.
2: He'd tell you up front, and if you didn't like it, too bad, you got another barrel. So he was very, very good. A good fellow, Georgie Grilicic. Vale George Grilicic. Anyway, we've got 11 races today, Pete. There's some races midweek, which we're talking about with Wayne Clark. His horse is in race 5, and it's called, in race 6, and it's called Jelly Bean Jones, would you believe, trained by Steve Wolfe, currently paying $21. So if you want to have a little wager, because he's a great contributor to your program throughout the week, Pete, Wayne Clark's horse.
0: He's been telling us for a few weeks, hasn't
2: exactly.
0: he,
2: and it was the last start winner at Albany, so Jelly Bean Jones is currently paying $21, and it's in race 6, number 7, to be ridden by Troy Turner. There are a couple of horses in that race that are pretty quick and smart, but each way bet at $21 is better than bank interest. A couple of the big races today, Peter, as I say, there's a first race that's just gone at 10 to 11, and the last race is in race 11 at 4:50. Pete, tip of the day, we've got a share in this horse in race 11, Dark Ambition. He won last start. Unfortunately, we've drawn the river. We're in barrier 13. But Simon Miller has just given a very favourable report. We think there's a bit of speed in the race.
0: Okay.
2: CJP will sit off the back, and he's currently paying $6.20 a place. The rest of it, throw a dart, and you might pick a winner.
0: Okay, Wayne, thanks for your
2: time
0: this morning.
2: Thanks, listeners.
0: Wayne Lola will be at your place not too far away to help you with your journey to Northampton.
4: Looking forward to it.
0: Okay, this has been Sportshed Saturday. Stay with us. We've got more after this.

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Glad to have your company here on the Sports Shed. And you're with Peter Friends and Glenn Barnden. And Glenn Barnden has actually

0: 2 on a Saturday morning. We have lots of fun here at Mitchell and Brown. Glad to have your company. Victor Tanny's been stealing microphones. How are you, Vic?
1: Hello, I'm there. Okay.
0: You're there. We're actually working out what's going on. Also joined by Dean Kelber. How are you, Dean?
2: Yeah, good morning, Victor. Good morning, Pete.
0: And also
2: good morning, Mick Thompson.
3: Good morning, everybody. How are you?
2: Yeah, got the big freeze beanie on. Good to see you.
3: You can't trust Victor.
0: Oh, Victor.
1: Stealing microphones. I bought something.
0: Yeah. What did you buy, Victor?
1: That's a little milk dispenser.
0: Okay. Was it going for free with something?
1: Hey, I bought a car this week.
0: You did, Victor. Yeah. We know about it.
2: Now you
1: don't,
2: now
1: I spent big money.
0: Walk into breakfast or get someone to pick you up for Radio Geraldton Breakfast, that's for sure. Sportshed Saturday. Glad to have you coming. Always fun here at Mitchell and Brown, and we'll be mixing up our headsets, our microphones and all sorts of things, but that's because we're in so much in conversation. Dean Kelvin. Thanks for joining us. And what are you thinking about our Eagles boys? Are they ever going to continue it tonight, do you think?
2: Well, I should think so. They beat Port Adelaide in, was it the first, second game of the year, Mick? I can't remember which one it was.
3: In Adelaide.
2: In Adelaide, yeah. Too. So that's not to be understated. But I think Port Adelaide have improved since then a bit. But they've only got two or three key players, Port Adelaide, that they rely heavily on. Georgiades at full forward, who's probably going to play for us next year or the year after. Then Zach Butters, he's leaving them as well at the end of this year. Alir, isn't it?
3: Yeah,
2: he's a very good player for them. Can't think of many others.
3: But the thing is that guys like Gibney obviously will have Georgiades, and he's done well on him, Georgiades, on Gibney in the last two times he's played.
2: He has.
3: But,
2: he's kicking goals on everyone, to be fair.
3: Yeah, but the midfield is the key. It's they've got a balanced midfield. They're nice and strong through there. So it's taken pressure off the back line. So I think they are playing quite well. But like a normal young side, it's pretty hard to get consistency.
2: Mm. I'm looking forward to the Harley Reid Zach Butters confrontation.
1: Yeah,
2: I reckon that'll be a highlight, Victor.
1: That should be absolutely. I think off subject for a second, Carlton is the interesting one. They've got a game this weekend that they should win against Essendon, and then they've got West Coast, which is a winnable game, you think, in their current form. West Sydney and Richmond to come. I mean, Carlton could actually get in the.
2: Into the top 10 anyway.
1: Or even the top 8. They've got a good run before they get hard games again.
3: Yeah, well, Hawthorn getting beaten by the Bulldogs. That's opened up a bit as well. And Geelong getting beaten. So it's a pretty close competition.
2: With Carlton, now that Victor's brought that up, and sorry, Pete, if you were going to say something, mate.
0: You're running the show, butting in on my show the other day.
2: Touché. But since Michael Voss has left the building, they've had three wins, and pretty good wins, to be fair, in a row. What does that say about Michael Voss? What does it say about Carlton team, or what does it say about Josh Fraser?
3: I think it says more about the players. I think if you have a look at the results that Carlton had up until Voss resigned, they were ahead at most times at three-quarter time or half-time, and then they fell in a hole. So,
2: well, they didn't give it the effort required.
3: Football's such a mental game. A lot of sport is just mental.
1: Yeah.
3: And it's whether you can get over that. And at that stage, they couldn't get over it. And it happens a lot when you lose your coach or for whatever reason. Sometimes the players get a release. They feel guilty sometimes because they feel it's their fault.
2: But that's only usually one game spike, isn't it? This is three in a row.
3: But momentum is an amazing thing.
2: Yeah, confidence.
0: Mick, we're just about to go to Ryan Alexander, but before that, I mean, everyone knows I love Marcus Bontempelli. I think we all do. But
2: he's a great player.
0: He may not win. He may go through his career without winning a Brownlow medal. But how's history going to view him, do you think? He's something special, isn't he?
3: I think he's...
0: What he did last night.
3: absolute champion, yes.
0: He's the architect, isn't he?
2: Best player in the game.
3: I think he is. Yeah. But I think that he's going to be like Gary Ablett Sr., Lee Matthews, some of the greatest players, and they haven't won a Brownlow. So I think he's going to be, unfortunately... He's going to be the type of player that's probably going to miss that.
0: And because he's so unselfish, though, but he's like he brings all the players in, doesn't he? What he did in that clutch period, people probably thinking, you know, there was some, you know, just watching the game, just objectively what was going on. But he certainly did a lot behind the scenes, didn't he?
3: Yeah, and I think he's done it all his life. Yeah. He's been a star, but he's one of those unobtrusive stars. You know, yes. What he does is great, but he does a lot of small things as well. And yeah. I think, I don't know, but I'm guessing that he'd be very popular with the players behind the scenes.
2: I think so, he yes. plays injured too.
3: Yeah, and he shouldn't
0: he's a
3: be playing.
0: Tough bugger.
2: Yeah, yeah, yeah.
3: He shouldn't
2: well,
3: be playing now, probably.
2: No, he probably shouldn't be playing.
3: But
2: no.
3: I think that Bulldogs got a special bond in their club, particularly when you've got guys like Whiteman coming back for his first game after virtually 2 years and straight into
2: Waitman.
3: The league side. Waitman, yeah.
2: Yeah.
3: And he means a lot to him, and I think that means a lot to him.
2: I didn't watch the game. How did he play?
3: Yeah, he picked up a dozen possessions.
0: Yeah, he did.
3: He did his job. But,
0: he did.
3: No, but the thing is that they really look after each other, I think, at the Bulldogs. And when they win, they really enjoy it.
0: I love watching them play, you know, win or lose, draw, whatever. They're such a... you know, there's so many different players that are exciting. But again, in saying that, they're a very good team, Mick. But anyway, we're going to talk to Ron Alexander now. He joins us on the line as he does each and every week. How are you, Ron?
4: Yeah, good. Thanks, Peter. I'm going well.
0: Well, Ron,
4: interesting to listen to the guys about Brownlow votes.
0: Yeah.
4: I can recall Ross Smith telling me at state training once how he won his Brownlow for St Kilda by saying, hello to the umpires. Hope you have a good game at the start. Playing well in the first 15 minutes. Playing well in the last 15 minutes. And then saying to them, good game, and shake their hand after the game and then walk off.
0: So yeah, stay in their mind.
4: Yeah, exactly. Put yourself in the umpire's mind.
0: Hey, Ron, you've obviously coached a lot. You've played a lot. So one of the topics you want to bring up today on Sportshed Saturday is when we know, or in fact an AFL player knows, that they're ready for the big time.
4: Well, how do you know you're good enough to play? I can recall being promoted from the Colts or the thirds at East Perth to train with the league side and reserves. And Mel Brown kicked the ball up after training to John Bell, who was the reserves ruckman, and I was the Colts ruckman. And I marked the ball six times and punched it away four or five times. And that's the first time I actually ever thought about playing league football. And thought, I might be good enough to actually play. And I was pretty skinny at the time and didn't play until I was about 20. But I can remember that was the first time I thought, I might be good enough to play league football.
2: Yeah, confidence is a big thing. Once you would have got confidence out of that performance and... To be told all through your junior football that you're going to make it, sometimes that can work against you. You know, you come in with a big head and think you're going to make it. You hear of other players that get told you're probably not going to be good enough, and that it turns that it's the opposite, isn't it, Mick? They come out and be very good players.
4: Yeah.
2: Well, you can't tell.
4: That's right. I remember I went through as a small player. I used to play forward pocket and wing and that sort of thing. And did most of my growing after 16. I can remember my sister's 21st birthday. I was 15. I was at her shoulder. So my parents had me at the physiotherapist checking out what was wrong with my knees because what it turned out to be was growing pains.
2: That's a thing.
4: A lot of big guys go through their early football. By being big.
0: Exactly. Josh Kennedy was one of those, as you know. He had a lot of injuries early, didn't he, Mick?
3: Yeah, and the thing is that you grow into your body.
0: Yeah.
3: And the thing is that when you get those growth spurts, you know, it's totally different for your knees and your body going through those growth spurts. So I think that what Ron was saying is right. I think those things do affect you. But I do think that young players are told too much too early today.
0: Yeah,
2: and that's what I was saying.
3: And they expect everything.
0: So that brings me to my next question, Ron. Is an AFL footballer made or born? Is there some sort of cross there?
4: Well, you've got to have the body for it. You've got to work on it. And I think the harder you work, the better you become. So I think there's a part that you got to work hard.
0: Sorry, Ron, it's interesting that you say that because I suppose the biggest talking point at the moment is players like Milan Murdoch and young Watson at Hawthorn. Mick, they're not big boys, but they certainly have taken the game by the scruff of the neck, haven't they? I think I was reading somewhere, and I think I mentioned it on this program, I think Watson's not even, he's just over 70 kilos. Yeah.
4: Look, I think talent identification is better than it's ever been, but yeah, there's still a few that slip through, and that are good enough. It'd be pretty tough, you know, coaching Eastern Mantle or South Fremantle and losing your best player mid-year.
0: Yeah.
4: That's got to be difficult, but that happens, and that's a fact of life now.
3: Ron, I read a book years ago, Ron Barassi and Dave Whedon, when they were at North Melbourne, when they had the drawn game in the grand final in 70.

0: makes perfect.
1: Yeah.
0: And I didn't tweak straight away, but I thought, when I thought about it, that's exactly right. You can go and run around a track all your life, but unless you actually work hard at your skills, work hard at things, try and understand things, to go outside your comfort zone and train by yourself. They're great players. Get out and train by themselves.
2: They do.
1: Yeah, one of the guys you had a fair bit to do with, Ron, was Monkey Brennan, and he was exactly that way. He did so much training by himself and had that inner belief. You had a fair bit to do with him in his early days. What did you think he was going to get to the level he was back then when he was a colt?
3: Yes, I did. He played pretty well, pretty early. He was a good player, and then also did the hard work and thought about his game.
1: Yeah.
3: And also at training, when they say pair up, you try and pair up with the best player. Train against the best player. Why not?
1: He always used to say, train as you play, because his family's from here. I played a lot with his brother Tony up here, and that was train hard, play hard. That was always the same. You train how you play was what he used to say, Michael Brennan.
0: Yep.
3: Well, people who train hard, really, really want it, and players that are just good enough, easily fall by the wayside.
1: Yeah, there are some casual trainers, though, that do go on to be very good players as well. They're a lot of different beasts.
0: But their skill is exceptional.
2: Yeah, they just stand out from the pack.
0: They wouldn't make it.
1: Harley Reid in the weights room can't lift a newspaper.
2: Apparently.
1: What they say about it.
2: Apparently. Hey, Ron, Dino knows, I've been playing that passage of play from last week's Eagles game over and over again, and that's just this morning. So he's pretty special, Reedy, when he gets going,
1: where
2: isn't he?
1: Shook
2: and
1: off those four tackles.
2: You remember that passage last week where I think he was tackled about three times and he still got the goal under a lot of duress.
3: Well, he backs himself.
2: He does.
3: You got to back yourself.
2: He does.
3: And have a go. And if you don't try, you never do it. So some players never try things. You've got to try something.
1: Oh, yeah.
2: And Ruben Gimney has to back himself up against Georgiades tonight, doesn't he?
3: Full forward is a hard position to play.
2: Yeah.
3: It's easier to play in the back line than it is in the forward line. So, Georgiades is a good player and a very good kick of the ball. If you're going to get the ball, you might as well kick it straight.
1: Might as well.
2: So, North Melbourne, they've got nothing to lose today. There are some green shoots there, but they are playing down in Bunbury against Fremantle, who are a game clear on top of the premiership table at the moment.
3: Well, it's hard to know. I'm in a tipping contest and I'm running about fifth, I think. So, it's always hard to tell. Sometimes a player comes out and just brains them, has a day out, and other times you're expecting players to do well and they don't. North Melbourne are just a bit like West Coast. They're starting to make a name for themselves.
2: They are
1: exactly right.
2: But you have made a name for yourself and on this very program. Thanks for your time this morning, Ron.
1: Good on you, Ron.
3: All the best, guys.
2: Okay,
3: cheers.
2: That's Ron Alexander. Hey, Victor Tanti joins us here at Mitchell and Brown. This is Sportshed Saturday. Don't forget, the NFL game day from 2:15 this afternoon on Radio Geraldton and Radio Mama. Hey, Victor, the Commonwealth Games, I've just noticed, are happening very, very soon. And they've already worked out that Australia's going to come home with all the medals, just about.
4: Well, we'll see. There's not a lot of interest, though, building up in the Commonwealth Games. And, a lot of the elite athletes don't attend, particularly the athletics people, because there's bigger competitions with much better prize money on offer and more prestige, truth be told. I'm not sure if the Commonwealth Games shouldn't be downsized.
2: I think it already is. I think they've actually, the amount, and maybe I should say Dean's more onto this probably than most of us, but I think there's less events now than there ever has been, I think.
1: Oh, there are. And it goes over a shorter period of time, Victor, as well, but it has to, because the interest in Commonwealth Games is certainly waning. Have you seen much of a build-up in the press?
4: No, I haven't.
2: Only today is the first time I've really seen a page.

0: stage with a bit of an expose on some of the team that are going. Well, but during the week, yeah.
1: Yeah, it's in the West this morning because just so happens that Nina Kennedy's going to the Olympic Games and she's from Perth. So
0: and she is world class, though, isn't she?
1: I think she still dates one of the Claremont footballers, Declan Mountford. She used to.
0: Oh, that's for you and Victor's breakfast program. But she's actually coming up, I think, to Geraldton, hopefully, to work with Gary Clark's Chargers, which will be exciting.
1: Yeah, absolutely. Yeah.
0: Sorry, Gary, to throw it out there.
1: She's highly skilled and would be favourite for gold, wouldn't she, Victor?
2: You'd hope so. Yeah, yeah. I think the best thing at the Commonwealth Games from an Australian perspective is the swimming, because the Americans aren't there, so we tend to do pretty well at it.
1: Yeah.
2: We might go okay at athletics if our top competitors actually attend the Commonwealth Games, because we've got some very good sprinters.
0: In open competition, we've been doing a lot better too. So we actually, good if Gary was here to update us, our track and field at the moment, Mick, is probably the best it's been for a very long time.
2: Oh, absolutely, absolutely. I think maybe the Commonwealth Games should have more Commonwealth-type games. You know, lawn bowls is at the Commonwealth Games, isn't it? Belongs there.
0: Badminton. Is badminton
2: squash,
0: in it?
2: Badminton is.
3: Netball.
2: Netball, absolutely. Cricket was there, I think, just one edition, but I think that should be there at every Commonwealth Games. I'm not sure it should be at the Olympics. I don't believe it is an Olympic sport, but a Commonwealth sport, sure enough. I think one of the problems they've got with the Commonwealth Games is it's difficult now to get cities to bid for them.
0: Melbourne didn't want it.
2: No. Well, that's why the Gold Coast, Brisbane, I'm sorry, has got the Olympic Games in 2032. No one else wanted them.
0: Well, Glasgow took up the slack for Melbourne, so that's what's happened there. But it's a very costly exercise to hold these sorts of things.
2: Yeah, yeah, and you're not likely to make money, and it's all very well to say that you're building
0: stadiums that you probably won't never fill as much again.
2: I've been to Greece where they had the Olympics, when was that, 2000, 2004?
3: 2000.
2: And there's the stadium, the main stadium is just a derelict.
0: Well, they've still got the stadium from 1898 as well.
2: Yeah, well, they may as well have just kept that one. There's a lot of things that were built for the Olympics in Athens that have served no ongoing purpose.
3: But I think that the big thing is about games now, all type of games, is that when you build these things, you've got to build them for the future, like what happens after the Olympic the Commonwealth Games, so that you can use these for people to live in, or the housing, or that area, so it actually becomes a multi-purpose use place, and that's what they should be building.
1: Build it and they will come.
3: Yeah, that's right, exactly right, and I think that, Australia likes any type of sport, we're like a lot of, probably a few countries, but we like any type of sport. We like any type of competition, and we like to compete.
2: No, I think you're right, Mick. Like one of the things with the Sydney Olympics, which did lose money, but it revitalised the Parramatta Homebush area, and I know that area well because my dad used to work out there, and it's all swamps and rubbish tips
0: I've actually stayed out in the village. There's a lot of Airbnbs out there now. And it's pretty good. Yeah,
2: yeah. The Parramatta River, you certainly wouldn't swim in it. You could smell it. So that entire area, a large area, Homebush and nearby suburbs, got revitalised and made to look pretty, and still is.
3: It's become a vitality suburb, hasn't it? Over there. So that's what you got to get out of. It's the future you get out of it. You'll get your money, a bit of money back here, and you get the publicity, but then you get continuous work with it. So I think that's the way they've got to approach these Commonwealth Games in particular. Olympic Games the same.
2: Mick and Dean, I've got another football question for you. Heard for Essendon, will that happen? Is that a fait accompli?
1: Well, some past coaches who may have put their hat in the ring have said they won't put their hat in the ring, so to speak. Because of that herd factor. So I don't know whether or not it's a fait accompli.
0: Gentlemen, we'll come back to that. That is one of the great topics of conversation today in Sportshed Saturday. But right now we're talking local hockey. And Kyle Kelly joins us. How are you, Kyle?
4: Yeah, good, thanks, Pete. A lot better than last weekend after that big storm.
0: Yes, it was a big storm, wasn't it?
4: Yeah, beautiful day out here at Northampton at the moment. Okay. Score doesn't really reflect it, though. The old Saints are a bit up at the moment. They're 6 goals ahead of Rams at the moment, so it's a bit of a bummer. But, Pete, so we actually had a bit of a blunder last weekend. We managed to get half a drill and to rock up to hockey, but there were no games on. So.
0: Good on you, Kyle. The Challenge Cups, but they do take place this week. We're not on good authority, don't we?
4: No, we do, mate. We've definitely got that. So, yeah. Unfortunately, missed that there was a bye last weekend. So, yeah, today we've got at 12:30 in the Women's A Reserve, we've got Murchison versus Swans. So, if anyone wants to head on down, that should be a good game. Followed by Men's A Reserve, 2:15, Casuals versus Rovers. That'll actually be a real quality game. There's a lot of ex-A-grade players that have recently retired that are playing in that game. So, you've got your Darren Shepleys and your Paul Laylors, who will both be playing for Casuals, and then a few of the more senior players from Rovers. I'd expect probably Casuals to take a win in that game, especially in the finer conditions sort of thing, because they've got a nice flowing style of hockey because the majority of them have all played together for a long time now. And then at 4 p.m, Pete, we've got Cardinals versus Australs. So Cardinals have had a really great start to the season, let's be really honest. They have made some adjustments to their game styles of recent, trying to capitalise on using the Cooper girls, and they've also been getting a lot of run through young Maggie Rutter. So I think they'll go into the Challenge Cup as favourites there against Australs, who have been heavily reliant on some of their more senior players, such as Jenna Constantine, and obviously having Durrani Kirby back there in the net for them is a absolute, not a game winner because she can't score any goals, but she certainly keeps them out of trouble, that's for sure. Been probably arguably one of the best women's goalkeepers in Geraldton history. So that should be a good game. And then followed by men's A grade, Rovers versus Casuals. Last year's grand final, last time they played each other in the last round, Rovers beat them 2-1, so Casuals will be about for revenge. They'll be looking at the pace of Lockie Camera and Ted Kerr in the forward line, and then with the steadfast defence of Clinton Yates and Scotty Piper in goals at the back for them. And Rovers, obviously, they're turning to be the team to beat at the moment. They've got Jack Dawson there, who seems to be extremely deadly with his short corner flicks. He's, I think he's equal top goal scorer with young Paddy Holdsworth from Murchison with 7 goals each, which is a pretty good effort so early on in the season. But they'll be trying out a few new moves sort of thing. They've got Kai McVeigh up there as well, who also adds a lot of depth, and a couple of younger players, Nathan Keitzman and Ruben Bunzia, if I've said that correctly, who are both junior players just coming to the senior ranks, who are really looking quite promising at the moment. But I would expect that game, being in the clear conditions, no rain, I'd actually like to see that game probably go down to the wire. Wouldn't be surprised if it doesn't go to overtime and a shootout, to tell you the truth, because they're both very evenly matched teams.
0: Okay, Cole. So we're looking for a big day. And people go along. Do they have to pay to get in today? Is it a special payment or gold coin donation? What's the deal there?
4: Yeah, no, I believe it's still just a normal gate entry price, yep, which is like $2. So,
0: easy.
4: Yeah, it'd be great to see a lot of people head down, especially with this spectacular Geraldton weather that we're just having, bearing in mind we're about to get another lot of rain through, which will hopefully help my new grass at home.
0: Well, Cole, you enjoy the rest of your day, and thanks for what you do for us, mate.
4: Cool, thanks, guys. Have a great one.
0: Okay,
4: see you later.
0: Okay, Cole Kelly talking. Challenge Cup, Mick, it's quite an idiosyncrasy in hockey, and no other sports has it. They gave it away for a couple of years, but the Challenge Cup is the two top teams at the end of the first round at mid-season go head-to-head.
3: And Where did the idea come from?
0: I have no idea. It's been in hockey for a very long time.
2: It's a hockey thing.
0: Yeah, it is a hockey thing.
1: It is
0: a hockey thing. But totally, it does add for quite interest in the middle of the year, just to see where the where the clubs are at.
3: It's a separate thing. It doesn't add 2 points onto their side.
0: No. So it's separate of the points.
1: It's not for competition points. It is premiership points.
3: And so is it made for a one-day event? Is it with no other games, or is just that?
0: It's just the one-day event. So hopefully they get a lot of people down to the stadium today. And as Cole said, beautiful day.
3: Yeah. I think Rovers and Casuals, you say, were going to play. You've got, I'm trying to think.
0: Well, Kai McVeigh will have to decide whether he wants to play football or hockey today. It's going to be a big decision whether he plays football and then goes back down to Baiocchi, because that probably be the late game. So, but he's done that before.
3: Yeah.
0: But, Ted Kerr is another one.
3: And also they've got good older players. Both sides have got good older players. So, yeah, I mean, it's an interesting game, and it looks like being a reasonable day. So, you know, hopefully it goes off all right.
0: Dean and I were out playing golf on Thursday, and we didn't want to come in, did we, Dean? It was beautiful.
1: Yeah, I'd had enough after nine holes, to be quite frank. But it was a magnificent
0: day. And putting up with me and Belly.
1: It was a magnificent day, though. It really was out in the Geraldton golf course. It's a picture.
0: And everyone had the same idea, because when we come in, they'll start in the scroungers. So we just got out of there just in time, didn't
1: before
0: we?
1: The professionals hit it.
3: Just something out of, not out of left field, but I just found it amazing, the story in the Geraldton Guardian about, I think it's Lindsay Cannon.
0: Yeah,
3: he's the Lafayama president. I think he's the president of the club.
0: He
1: past
0: is.
1: Past president.
0: Great story that we had Rebecca Ruthven earlier on talking about that. And just a lucky escape for him and his family from a car accident, Victor.
3: But just amazing.
2: Yeah.
3: How he's, and the injuries that he got to get back. He wanted to get back and play that one game. His good mate, Joe Italiano, who played league footy for Brigades in the early 90s, and a good fella. And he wanted to get back and play that last game. And Lafayama, a very, very strong, powerful club.
0: They are.
3: And I can think, I remember Sammy Sciutto when they used to start it. I think they started out at Sporting Park originally, and they just built the club up. And now I think they're top of their division in Perth. Their women's teams are good, and they've got a lot of juniors. So they really do a good job, and
1: they do.
3: Hats off to them.
1: I think they also played on that ground halfway out to Drummond Cove on the
2: left-hand Glenfield.
1: Glenfield.
2: No, that was Macedonia.
0: Macedonia.
1: Oh, was it?
0: Yeah, Chapman, I think.
2: Don't call them Greek.
0: Yep.
2: Or they kill you.
3: Yeah, that was the Sekulovs.
0: Lindsay Cannon mentions in the press this week, someone said to me, if you manage to get back on the pitch again, we'll fill the stadium. And then that became my motivation, he said. It changed again with my daughters being 10 and 7 and finally of an age to recognise what I've done. I want them to see that I've overcome this and to inspire my own daughters now, which have become the most important part. Cannon also wanted to use the opportunity to leave an important reminder about road safety. He said, 5 minutes of stupidity isn't worth the years of all the life you can take. And it was about overtaking.
3: Yep.
0: And I incidentally had came close to like that, but I was lucky enough to get out of it. But when someone decides to do something silly on a road, it certainly can change things pretty drastically. And it almost changed it. Well, it did change his life, but
1: he was talking about the other driver being the 5 minutes of stupidity, not himself, by the way.
0: That's right. Mm. That's right. The other driver. So, congratulations to him. And, another big day at all happening at 8th Street today.
1: Will he actually play the game? Or is he just going to run out onto the ground with his team and then come off? Because he has got some prolonged issues, particularly with his sight, I think. I can't remember.
3: He's got he had a lot of injuries, but I just couldn't get over his leg injuries. How he's got back.
1: Terrific.
0: And back running his dad's farm as well, which is pretty impressive, Lindsay. Good Nagle boy. Hey, Victor, you reminded me. No basketball tonight.
2: No.
0: At Active West Stadium.
2: Which is a shame, but that's how it is.
0: It looks like the old court situation has risen its ugly head again. And we got only notification this morning.
2: Hopefully the Bucks can play that game again. It can be refixtured, unlike the other game that was just declared a no game.
0: So both teams.
1: So they're not travelling then.
0: No points. No, Bucks. They were supposed to play tonight in town. But news is that there'll be no game. I've had confirmation from Peter Brown, although he's coming back from the islands today, so out of connectivity at the moment. But he said pretty much it's a court situation.
3: So this has been ongoing for 20 years.
2: longer.
3: 25 years.
0: Absolutely. You know that, Mick, better than anyone, but. I just thought, well, you know, we don't know the costs involved, but I thought when they created the new stadium that they may go into court one and just it's the concrete at the side of the courts that is the problem. So it's not actually the court itself, but as you know, they've got a top of the was a spring court in the middle of it. Maybe they need to really bite the bullet, and if they can't do anything with that court, is to move that spring court to another area.
2: More expensive.
3: But I thought
0: but you've got to do it. We can't just keep having this situation, Victor.
2: I don't know.
1: What's the solution?
2: I mean, they've got big fans. That doesn't seem to make a difference.
0: No, the solution is you've got to have another court at least.
3: But you can. I thought they had the idea of raising the ridge capping up to allow
1: air to get in.
3: And also they've got big fans to go up the top. And then insulation. So I thought that was what was going to go on years and years and years ago, but I never thought it was back again. I thought that it had fixed it.
0: Well, I did too, but obviously not. And
1: if the call had been made earlier, could they have the fixture gone ahead at the tonight's opponent's ground?
0: Well, you'd think
1: ground?
0: So. Yeah, you'd
1: because,
0: think so. You'd
1: as
0: think
1: you said, so. This isn't anything new. Surely they would have known early in the week, hey, this just isn't going to come up.
2: I don't know if they get that much warning, though.
3: But I think that
1: it happens, as you said, every
3: Friday,
1: year.
3: Friday, you'd be looking at it and saying, righto, let's have a look at it, see what's going to happen. You know, they take the temperature and all that stuff. But, yeah, just to see what's happening the day before.
1: Yeah, like and Friday morning, no, it's not healing or whatever term they want to use. Get on the phone and say, can we play at your deck?
3: And it's not really good for Geraldton or this Midwest area because this is the most powerful team in the NBL, NBL 1 West, and we have this problem.
0: And this team has travelled all the way to Geraldton for this game, so they won't be too happy about that either. But, yeah, so we did want to get an update, and we haven't been able to do so. I've just had messages come through both from Andrew Horseman, who's the manager, and Peter Brown, who's the GABA president. They're both away at the moment, but they have said that it is definitely a court situation. So,
2: Another talking point in world sport this week, I thought I'd bring up, there is a bit of debate over the age of the Indian wonderkind, Suryavanshi.
1: Yeah, 15-year-old.
0: There always has been, hasn't there?
2: Well, it's the first I've heard of it, but, I mean, it's not uncommon in the subcontinent to have.
0: It wasn't uncommon when I was a kid when we used to play Mullawarmick.
2: No. But, I mean, a really good cricket writer, Gidgeon Hay, has said that he has it on good authority that he trusts that he's not 15, he's actually 19.
0: There you go.
2: Which makes a difference. And apparently in Indian culture, it's not uncommon to lower your child's age, mainly for educational purposes, because that way they've got a few extra years of learning. But the same has happened in the past with cricket players. So they can, you know, if you're a 19-year-old and you're playing with guys 3, 4, 5 years younger, you're certainly going to be physically stronger.
1: Yeah, I would have thought the beard gave it away that he had to shave off, but apparently
0: that's
1: not.
0: That's what we used to think when we used to play the Mullawar kids as well.
2: His father has assured everyone that his son really is 15. But
0: there you go.
2: We'll see. He does look 15, but...
1: Well, a lot of 19-year-olds do, but the way he hits the ball, he hit a record number of sixes in the
2: 72.
1: Tournament.
2: Yep.
1: Record number. They couldn't get him out until he wanted to, pretty much. At 15, that's more of a wonder kind. That's further than that, Victor.
2: Yeah.
1: I would have thought. I've never seen even Tendulkar. I think he made his debut at 16. Test debut at 16.
3: But I haven't heard of a person in 19 or 18 do what he's done anyway. So even if he is 19, it's
1: Tendulkar.
2: Yeah, well, that's a fair point. There is a test match being played at the moment, which is kind of interesting. It's England and New Zealand. If you're a bowler, it's absolute heaven because the wickets are just tumbling. The pitch is doing all sorts of things. One bloke's made a 50. That was Brooke, but he had to get dropped twice to get there. It's a sort of pitch where I think maybe Bazball works because at least you've got to try and get some runs before you do get out.
1: What ground, Victor?
2: Lords.
1: At Lords. First test at Lords. Wow.
2: Yeah, 150th test match at Lords, but the commentators are saying the pitch needs to be relayed. So
3: it's an up. The Lords is
2: with
3: an
2: the slope,
3: up
2: yeah.
1: If you stand at one end, you only can see above the knees from the person down
0: of the
1: other
0: fielder
1: end.
0: At the other end, exactly. And both Dean and I have been there. You've got to see it to believe it. But
1: it's
0: because the underground train goes underneath it, so they can't really do much about it. Here, they just say, fix up the camber and let's put some soil in or something like that.
1: Yeah.
0: But I don't think...
1: That would upset the rail commuters.
0: Just a little bit. Millions and millions of rail commuters. Yeah. Hey, we've got the Patton boys online now to talk. I reckon they'll be talking French Open, and it's come to a crescendo, boys. So what do we got? We haven't got what we thought we'd turn out with before this event, have we?
4: No, good morning, Dino, Pete, Victor and Mickey. Yes,
1: morning
4: all.
1: Morning.
4: Been carnage, the French Open this year. And, be careful what you wish for. You look for upsets and you look for a lot of top seeds going out and new faces and fresh blood coming in. But
5: Yeah, the last few days, the actual games have been a little bit substandard, but Zverev's looking the favourite to win the men's, and, yeah, overdue, really.
3: But the Zverev, he's been one of those guys who's almost, hasn't he?
0: He's never won a Grand Slam event yet.
3: And he's almost there. He beats a lot of good players, but it just seems when it comes to that, he doesn't. So it might be his opportunity. But
5: number three in the world. A long time.
0: Yeah, he has. Mm.
3: Is the French Open notorious for this at all, upsets? And is it a court that, or a surface that can't produce upsets because of the long rallies and things like that generally?
5: Yeah, it is, Mick. And a lot of the Spanish, the South Americans, including the Chileans and the Argentinians who specialise on the clay, are lower-ranked players, but that's their craft and that's their style of play. They really do excel on the clay, and it is a court where you've really got to be experienced on and brought up on, and inevitably there is a lot of upsets. But conversely, at Wimbledon as well, for many, many years, a lot of the slower clay court players wouldn't go and play Wimbledon. Andre Agassi was never played Wimbledon for a long time until he won it and regretted the fact that he never went there, so... Yeah, it's horses for courses, and we're seeing some of the best clay court thoroughbreds taking over the tournament this year.
1: Boys, Brett and I were speaking on Tuesday morning on Radio Geraldton about Serena Williams making a comeback in the doubles, and I know you're all over this one as well, mate. But yeah.
0: Well, Brett's here in the background.
1: Yeah, he is. But Brett and I were discussing this the other day, Darren, and making her return in the doubles, and we suggested she probably needs to pick a younger partner, which she's done. She's picked a lady by the name of Maboko, who's only 19, and they're going to be the partners. So we weren't far off the mark there, Brett.
6: Well, she has. I mean, Serena's picked a really good young Canadian player who's got a lot of potential and had a breakout tournament at the Canadian Open last year. Yep. So, I mean, this young lady is probably going to be the heir apparent to Serena over the next couple of years. She showed a lot of great form and consistency over the last sort of 6 to 9 months. But it's interesting that she's making a comeback, clearly making a run for Wimbledon. Whether she partners up with Venus, time will tell. But you and I spoke about it, Dino. I think what they're going to try to do is get some matches under their belt, certainly Serena, and then I think her and Venus will play together maybe at the US Open and make a bit of a splash there, because that's where all the commercial dollars are and that's where all the TV focus will be. So I think it's a smart play by Serena, but do we need her back in the competition? No, I don't think we do.
0: I don't think so.
1: I don't think Darren thinks so.
5: Dino, I think I've been following her training and watching videos of her on court, and she's got Renee Stubbs, the wannabe superstar friend, Australian girl in the background, sort of pretending to coach her. But she's just moving so badly. She might have lost a bit of weight. She's been on the Ozempic and a few other things. But her movement is just so poor, and I don't think she's competitive at all.
0: Yeah. Okay, gentlemen, staying with the French Open, just on the men's draw. Hey, Brett... these Italians, they're starting to produce now. I mean, they do have the number one in the world as a role model, but we've talked about the clay court scenario before. It is a great learning tool for young players, but at the moment, I think in the background, on the ATP Tour and those sorts of things, the Italians are really starting to have an impact, aren't they?
6: Well, they are. We did a post on our Court Talk Facebook only a matter of days ago, and we've already had 154 views on it, and it compared the French Federation to what Australia is currently doing, and it also spoke to what the French have actually taken on board as far as how to develop their players. And a couple of the key learnings out of what the Italians are actually doing to support the growth of their athletes, because they are dominating at the moment in the men's and the women's game. And it's all about keeping coaches, the local coaches, with the players instead of centralising it, like Tennis Australia like to get the best up-and-coming juniors and then take them into their own system, pull them out of the club coaching environment, and so that's one area that they've focused on. They've also focused on putting more, believe it or not, hard courts in Italy and sort of taking away from the clay, so they're doing a lot more of the practice on the hard courts, and they're also ensuring that there's a better pathway, competitive pathway. So they're playing more tournaments, more lower tier tournaments, ITF, a couple of challenge tournaments. They're giving Italy a lot more of those opportunities for their players to play in. So, I mean, that's probably some of the biggest issues between what they're doing and what Tennis Australia are not doing. Tennis Australia likes to steal players away from, up-and-coming players away from their coaches. We're not investing too much into clay courts, and certainly we don't have enough competitive pathways. We don't have any significant tournaments all around the country to allow our players to be able to earn some ITF points or ATP points, other than outside sort of the Australian Open. So, you know, there's some great initiatives that the Italian Federation has put in place, and it's starting to pay dividends.
0: Well, yep. Brett, you've touched on two things there. One is getting people enthusiastic about playing tennis, and the more tournaments you have, the more high-level tournaments you have offering a few dollars is certainly going to heighten the interest of a young bloke or a young girl that's deciding what sport they want to choose. And if they can see a pathway for tennis and they can earn a quid early on, they're going to pick that one, Mick, aren't they? They're going to see that it's something they can do. But the other thing is, I was interested when you said about the Italians putting in some hard court. That's clever, because what they're doing is they're hedging their bets, aren't they, Brett? They're thinking, well, the world doesn't just have the one surface. We're good on clay, but if we want to have some champions, we've got to be good on the other stuff as well. And we certainly don't do that here. We're stuck with the grass for a long time, then went on to hard court, but we haven't seemed to take in the bull by the horns and put in some clay courts.
6: No, you're right. It's interesting you say that, Pete, because the documentary on Netflix of Rafael Nadal has dropped a couple of days ago, and they get right inside Rafa's camp, his coaching camp, and inside his own thoughts. And his uncle Tony, who was the coach from such a young age all the way through, basically said, you cannot just be known for being a good clay court player. If you want to be in the same realm as a Roger Federer, who's good on every surface, you need to be good on every surface. So they put a lot of time and effort into developing a game style to win at Wimbledon, where he needed to quicken up his strokes. He needed to play on the baseline, not behind the baseline. And, you know, just have a legacy of being an all-court player rather than just a clay court player. Now, we know his record on clay is never going to be broken, 14 French Opens and countless Barcelonas and Madrid. But, you know, it is important that you do have a well-rounded all-court game so you can adapt, because clay's only... I did the stats the other day. Clay takes up about 45% of the tour.
0: Yeah.
6: Court takes up another about 45% of the tour with the grass that's thrown in there. But, you know, it doesn't dominate the year, so you've got to be able to perform on all surfaces.
0: And I had a holiday the other day because it was Rafa's birthday. He turned 40, so that was a holiday for me, boys, as you'd imagine.
6: Oh, I can imagine. I can imagine.
7: But the thing there, Brett, spoke about this previously, the tour have... slowed down hard courts, quickened up clay courts, slowed down grass courts, so that they can market the best players in the world. And those best players in the world, Big Three, Nadal, Federer, you know, Andy Murray, and here we have Alcaraz and Sinner. So they're competing longer into tournaments, being marketed, getting bigger television viewing rights and viewers. And they're doing that because the courts are more of a consistent... speed. So, you know, there is a lot behind the scenes that goes on as well. It's not... otherwise, Rafa Nadal would never have played Wimbledon or won.
0: No, he wouldn't have. Boys, let's have a look at the two finals. Firstly, the ladies. We'll get your tip and then we'll have a look at the men's then.
6: Well, I think the ladies for me is Ondrejva. I think she's 19 years of age, coached by Conchita Martinez, who famously defeated Martina Navratilova in the final of Wimbledon in Martina's last year. And she's just primed. She's a top 10 player. I think her experience will be too much for the young Polish girl who had to come through qualifying and was asking for for loans from her mum and dad to pay for the hotel bill this year's French Open. Gee. Now she's going to finish up, if she loses, about $1.4 million in euros in her pocket. So for me, it's Ondrejva, and I think it'll be straight sets, quite comfortable.
0: What about you, Dazzler?
1: DP?
7: Yeah, you know, the Polish girl, she started at 114 in the world. She's only the second qualifier ever to make a final of a major outside of Emma Raducanu.
1: No.
7: 21 US Open. But Ondrejva, young girl, Russian, come through the ranks. She's a real prodigy. She'll take her apart. But I think the Polish girl probably get about three games total in the match.
0: The bottom line is Zverev doesn't want to take his opponent too lightly. He should have this one in the bag, but never say never.
6: Well, it's interesting. I'm picking Zverev for this, but Darren's good mate, a guy called Ben Rothenberg, who's a reporter for the New York Times,
8: he's made some, he was sort of the first to break the news about the domestic violence charges leveled against on Alexander Zverev. And we saw Alexander, when he came runner up at the Australian Open, got heckled by a couple of DV advocates. So, and he wrote an article the other day, Ben Rothenberg, talking about if Alexander Zverev was to win, it'd be a blight on the men's game and tennis in general. So he's hoping he doesn't win, but it's going to be interesting to see if Alexander Zverev does win the men's, and I'm tipping him to win the men's, what the blowback will be around the media, and if he does get heckled at the trophy presentation.
0: Yeah, what do you reckon, Darren?
9: Yeah, he's deserving of the major, Zverev. He's been at the back end of the top three, like I mentioned. He's been caught now, obviously, second, a third rung off with Sinner and Alcaraz. He'll take Flavio Cipolla apart. It'll be a good match. He's 14 in the world, Cipolla, the Italian boy. He's 24 years of age. Zverev's 29 now, so he's no junior. I know he's getting into the teeth of his career. So a quality player, Zverev. Always consistent, and I just think his style of game will be too powerful for Cipolla.
0: And Brett, before you leave us tomorrow, what can we expect on Court Talk from 8, exclusive to Radio Geraldton?
8: Indeed, we've got Kerry Wagnall, the president of Alexander Tennis Club. They've just won the Club of the Year, Large Club of the Year, the Tennis West Awards night. Big D and I will be deep diving into all that's happened over the last couple of weeks at the French Open, and it's been more than just what's been happening on the court.
0: I bet.
8: Guarantee you there's been a lot of conjecture and a lot of new, athletes sort of putting their hand up around boycotting, and obviously Serena's comeback. So there's a lot to throw around with Big D and I, and we hope the listeners enjoy.
0: Not to mention the romances that Darren's got to come across as well. Boys, thanks.
9: Any romance I've got here at the moment is the New York Knicks. There's Jalen Bronson. He's my new fan favourite. He took out Victor Wembanyama about 15 minutes ago. Two love the Knicks. Fantastic.
0: Okay, they're doing all right. Thanks for your time, gentlemen. Court Talk tomorrow from 8. And
2: hey,
0: that's
2: boys.
0: Brett Patton and also Darren Patton and... the French Open, Mick, is, it'll be tonight, nighttime for us, but if you want to get up and have a look, it's interesting to watch the clay court. It's completely different. They get pretty dirty as well, Mick, and I mean physically dirty.
3: Yeah, I mean, I didn't really know what clay was until I saw it years ago, but when I saw a guy die for a boy, he got up and he just had all this brown stuff all over him.
0: They never needed Hawkeye for clay tennis. You know that, don't you?
3: Yeah.
0: Because if the ball bounces, you can actually see it.
1: Yeah, you
0: see
1: it,
0: the indentation. Yeah. So they've never had problems with calls.
3: Yeah,
0: Victor, the French Open is going to be pretty big, but we've still got a big weekend of sport. And you've been looking through your almanac, which is your brain.
2: I wish. No, my brain's falling apart. But I am kind of glad, sort of glad, that the Bucks don't have a game today, because when I looked up this morning just to do a bit of refreshing, I thought, I'm sure the Bucks had a match tonight. And I thought, my brain's failed me again. The Penfolds Club Porters finally paying a penalty for it. So I'm glad to see that.
0: Hello to Penfolds out there.
2: I'm glad to see I've still got a good memory. And another thing.
0: Yes.
2: I've got a good memory. The French Open, I mean, there's a whole pile of players that, I mean, I'm not a big tennis follower, but there's a whole crop of new players who I've never heard of.
0: But it's a good thing.
2: It's a good thing
0: because
2: yeah.
0: We're going to actually see some of these players. I did say about the Italians. This young Italian fella, he has got a bit of a character too. I won't go through what he said on court the other day, but he certainly had the audience in raptures. So it's good to see some new characters coming in. Of course, the big two. Hopefully they'll be back for Wimbledon because they need to be there. And they'll talk about Alcaraz and also Sinner.
2: Well, you always want the best players, but correct me if I'm wrong, because I wasn't a part of the conversation you had with the Pattons, but Zverev has never won a Grand Slam.
0: He's never won a Grand Slam.
2: The other guy I know has never won, so that's one guy who will win their first major title, which would be...
0: Zverev won't be happy if it's not him, will he, Dean?
1: Oh, yeah,
2: when is the women's final?
0: And the women's final is tonight. So the women's final will be tonight and the men's final
1: tomorrow night.
2: Tomorrow night, okay. Yeah. So the women's...
0: Two unknowns in that one as well, I think. So, as they said, the Polish girl, the boys think, is the favourite for that one. So she's obviously been, working on her trade.
2: Chawalska?
0: Yeah, I think that's her name. Yep.
2: Chawalinska.
0: Yep. Yeah,
1: but, I don't know how to say it either.
0: Two big AFL games tonight in Western Australia. We've got down in Bunbury coming up this afternoon, Mick, and then we've got the game at Optus tonight. So two big games.
3: Hands over will be absolutely popping.
0: It will, won't it? You've been there, you know what it's like.
3: It is really good, and they'll get a huge crowd there, you know, as long as the weather stays fine. It'll
0: yeah,
3: be good.
0: Be a nice atmosphere, yeah. small ground, but they'll be huddled in pretty tightly, I'd say. Yep.
2: Can we have a quick poll to see who's going to win these games coming up?
0: Okay, we've got time for that.
2: Let's do that. Two games so far, two close games. Adelaide beat Geelong 11-9-75 to 10-14-74.
1: I have
2: got a soft spot for Geelong.
1: Didn't see that happening.
2: I thought Geelong would win that.
0: A couple of minutes, Vic.
2: I better move along. Footscray's 12-5-77 beat Hawthorne 9-17-71. Yeah, I didn't see that game.
1: Didn't pick that either.
2: Hawthorne must have kicked very badly. But today, North Melbourne, who are 13th, are playing Fremantle, who are top of the ladder in Bunbury. Mick, that should be a walk in the park for the Dockers.
3: They should win, but you never know. When all the pressure's on you, when everyone expecting you to win.
2: Yeah.
3: Then suddenly some things can go back, and mentally you can get back a little bit. So, Dame? I think they'll win.
2: I'm sorry. Yeah, Dame?
1: Oh, yeah, I think the Fremantle will win that easy. And North Melbourne are staying in town for a week, Victor, because they play Fremantle in Bunbury today, then play Eagles at Optus next weekend.
2: Oh, okay. Well, that's a sensible thing to do, I would say.
1: Yeah.
2: Gold Coast, who are number six on the table, are playing Brisbane, who are ninth, and that's at Carrara.
3: That's a big, big game.
2: Yeah.
3: Big game for Brisbane.
1: Big game for Brisbane.
3: Yeah, I reckon there's a toss of the coin. I think Brisbane.
1: Yeah. Brisbane? Yeah, no, I'm going Gold
0: Coast.
1: That's like
0: the Queensland Derby, isn't it?
3: Yeah, it is. Yeah.
1: Well, they call it the Q clash.
0: They do.
2: All right, we've got West Coast, who are 15th, playing Adelaide 7th. Any chance of West Coast, Dean?
1: Oh, yeah, West Coast will beat Port Adelaide.
0: Well, they're on top of them on the ladder, yep. So they should, yep.
1: Now, it doesn't always work that way, but
0: they're in good form.
3: I think Port Adelaide are going to be hard to beat, actually. But
0: it is at Optus.
3: The Eagles should win, but we always say
1: I think Eagles, Victor.
2: All right, the game's tomorrow. You've got Sydney, who are second on the table, playing St Kilda, who are 12th. I know you're a St Kilda man, Mick, but...
3: Saints by 10.
2: 10 goals?
1: 10 seconds.
2: Well, you never know, but they'd have to play well. That's at the SCG. You've got Essendon, who are 18th, playing Carlton, 14th on current form. Carlton should win.
1: Yeah, absolutely.
2: And the last game is played on Monday. Must be a public holiday in Melbourne. Collingwood, who are 11th, and they badly need a win against Melbourne, who also need a win, and they're 8th, and that's at the MCG.
1: And that's the big freeze
3: M&D game.
1: Yep.
3: Yeah, I think Melbourne.
1: Yeah, Melbourne.
3: I'll go Melbourne.
0: Well, gentlemen, thanks for your time this morning. Victor, and you can listen to him and Dean on Tuesday Breakfast on Radio Geraldton for a bit of fun. But until then, don't forget 2:30 this afternoon is Brendan O'Malley Game Day, live on air from 2:15. Mr. Football and myself in commentary for the big Brendan O'Malley Game Day clash between Northampton and the Saints Mullawar. Until then, enjoy the rest of your day. And remember to stay safe, and thank you to Mitchell and Brown.

0: There you go, mate. That's my one-hit wonder for today, Minnie Riperton and Lovin' You.
1: Yep.
2: Now, matey, do you have any little things that you learnt yesterday that you're going to tell us about today to forget about tomorrow?
0: Yes, I do, in fact. Pharmacists or chemists say that the question, can I drink alcohol with this medication, is the number one question to ask in a chemist shop.
2: In Australia it would be.
0: It would be in Australia, but apparently anywhere. We might be more open about it, I think, than some countries.
2: Right.
0: The average caterpillar's got 2,000 muscles in its body and the average human has less than 700.
2: So they've got a lot of legs to move.
0: They've got a lot of legs to move and they wiggle wound a lot. Scientists have concluded that the chicken came first, not the egg, because the protein which makes the eggshells is only produced by hens. Question answered.
2: I thought the rooster came first.
0: The chicken came first. Oh.
2: Sorry.
0: No, that's a good one. Leave it in there. It took me a while to tweak on that. Anyway. Righto, Ian, what have you got lined up for us in Stone Cold today? Who have you dug up?
2: I've dug up Jim Morrison from The Doors, another member of the 27 Club.
0: Yeah.
2: And the only performer ever to be arrested on stage during a performance.
0: Oh, I didn't know that.
2: Yeah, he was charged with indecency and inciting a riot. I think he exposed himself and then the crowd went wild and then he got arrested and then the crowd went wilder and, yes.
0: Yeah.
2: Anyway, he died in Paris of a heart attack, according to the death certificate, because no autopsies are required by law in France. But he died in the bath, probably from a heroin overdose or drowning.
0: Yes, because it's hard to conceive that a young 27-year-old would get a heart attack. He was pretty fit, you know. He moved around on stage. He wasn't a slouch.
2: But anyway, his girlfriend, Pam Corzon was her name, she found him. They were living together. And she died 3 years later of a heroin overdose, also at the age of 27. I've got a little song, and a lot of the Doors songs went for a long time, but I've got a little one here called People Are Strange.

0: Righto, Ian, what's your invention that was invented by mistake?
1: Well, yeah, by accident, and it's an invention that happened in 1866. It was invented by Dr. John Pemberton, who was wounded in the Civil War, and he became addicted to morphine. So he started trying to find an alternative pain relief using caffeine found in cocoa plants mixed with a bit of booze, and he called it Pemberton's French Wine Cocoa Nerve Tonic. And then he was mixing up the mix, and he took the alcohol out, mixed up the syrup with a bit of carbonated water, and suddenly things went better with Coke.
0: That was a great saying, because it did have Coke in it, didn't it? So things obviously went better with Coke.
1: Yeah, it was a real upper back then. And God, it's a successful company, Coca-Cola.
0: They tell me they make more money out of water these days than they do actually out of Coca-Cola. They own water companies, you know, and those bottles of water that rip us off.
1: Well, one would think that water's a lot cheaper to produce.
0: It certainly is, but they've just worked out a way to make money for nothing. The first people that came out with the idea of selling water in a bottle was a company called Evian, and they're still around today. And the ironic bit is there, if you spell that backwards, it spells naive.
1: Oh, that's clever, and probably done on purpose.
0: I think so. Yeah, absolutely. Yeah, yeah.
1: Have you got any sort of...
0: I've got a little life tip. Apparently a shark swims faster than a human in water. But humans...
1: Probably, yeah, wouldn't be on land.
0: No, but, yeah, humans probably run faster than a shark when they're on land. So yeah. In a triathlon, it all depends on who's the better cyclist.
1: It's a nice little thought. Thank you, David.
0: Yeah. And now it's time to, talk about yesterday.
1: And I think it's your turn.
0: It's my... thank you. It is my pick too. And I've gone for Marvin Gaye.
1: Right.
0: I think this is a great version of the song. Hope you agree.

0: Yep, I agree. That's a great version of yesterday, probably an equal to the original.
1: Yeah, I think, some of them are. I think, it's a bit like your little segment there with, covers. Sometimes covers are just as good.
0: Yep. Now, the original version of yesterday came out in 1965 with the Fab Four setting a craze with their mop-top hairstyles.
1: Hey, not for me. I was short back and sides back in those days.
0: Well, so was I, but we were only 10 or 11. We got dragged along to the barber, didn't we?
1: We did.
0: But I do remember Dad having a tub of the most popular and accessible hairstyling product for men in our bathroom cabinet.
1: Brill cream.
0: Brill cream. It was Brill cream. So back after this commercial break.
2: Another public service announcement from Brill Cream. Men, beware. 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This man dared

0: This is my mate Dave Pryor. Hello, Dave.
1: G'day, mate. Good to be back again for our little get-together here, and I guess you've called our show something special today. What would that be?
0: I'll ask you, are you a TIDS optimist? There's a lot of them about.
1: A kid's optimist.
0: TIDS optimist. The term comes from Swedish words TID, meaning time, and optimist, meaning hopeful. And a TIDS optimist is someone who is always late because they think they've got more time than they actually do, and I hate them.
1: Ah, I thought you said kids, K-I-D-S optimist.
0: No, T-I-D-S.
1: I was trying to think, yes, I kind of an optimist that I'd grow out of being a kid one day. Hasn't happened yet.
0: Oh, no, you won't grow out of being a kid, but you're not late to things, are you?
1: No, I'm actually the opposite. I'm always 10 to 15 minutes early.
0: Yeah, even doctor's appointments. I know they're always running late, but I hate being late.
1: So do I. I've got to be on time. I think it's an old radio thing, you know. Once upon a time, in the good old days, 10 o'clock was 10 o'clock, and if you're putting the news on at 10, it went on at 10.
0: Well, and boarding school probably drummed it into us as well. But it's funny you mention that, because I was thinking about radio. Every radio person has inbuilt timing, don't they?
1: I think so. I think it gets...
0: Yeah, as in the news has to go on at 10 or, oh gosh, I need a toilet break, so I'll put on American Pie or MacArthur Park so I've got time.
1: Let It Be was a good standby as well.
0: Oh, was it? It's a long one, is it?
1: Yeah, you know, all that nah stuff in there. I'll tell you another thing the boarding school taught us. It taught us how to eat fast.
0: It did, and eat everything.
1: Yeah, everything, get it down there, because someone would pinch it if you were taking your time, and there was nothing between that and the next feed.
0: I've got a little radio story about TIDS optimists.
1: Yep.
0: And I remember John Laws doing a shift on TUW, and he was followed on air by a DJ called Phil Hunter. Mm-hmm. And Phil turned up a few minutes late, so Laws locked the studio door and wouldn't let him in and continued on air calling the shift, "Welcome to the Phil-in show. He's not going to be on today because he's outside the door."
1: Oh, and that's a very typical Lawsy thing, isn't it?
0: We could probably get a whole podcast out of our John Laws stories.
1: We probably could, moving right along, I've got one of those ones of someone, what they were doing before they actually became famous.
0: And who have we got today?
1: Rory Storm and the Hurricanes. Now, Rory Storm's not that well known. They were a band based in Liverpool, contemporaries of the Beatles. They were there in the 50s, late or mid-50s to the early 60s. But Ringo Starr was the drummer for the Hurricanes before he joined the Beatles. So that's where he was playing away happily in this little club when John Lennon and Paul McCartney turned up and had a listen. And they offered him 25 quid a week if he joined them. And then Rory Storm went on to basically do nothing and died in 1972. And he and his mother were both found dead. And the post-mortem revealed that it was alcohol and sleeping pills. And the rumour was, I think you read something about a rumour about that, didn't you?
0: There was a vague story that she came in, found him dead and helped herself to some booze and pills to join him.
1: Okay, well, there you go. Mother and son suicide pact,
0: yes.
1: Sort of. Shall we play one of the songs? I mean, the recordings of that weren't that great back in those days, but this will give you an idea of what was going on with Ringo before the Beatles.
0: And what is the song called?
1: I Can Tell.

0: left. It's sort of got a little Beatles feel to it, hasn't it?
1: It has. Well, that's what they liked about Ringo. Was, you know, a lot of people knocked him as a drummer, but he was actually quite a good drummer. Although John Lennon did joke once, when asked, was Ringo the best drummer in the world? And he said, hell, he's not even the best drummer in the band. And now I think it's your trivia, I think, isn't it now?
0: Yeah, I've got some trivia.
1: What's your trivia today?
0: Well, I read that a giraffe is 30 times more likely to be struck by lightning than humans.
1: Well, figure that. That's the tallest point, isn't it?
0: Only four captive ones have been killed in the last couple of decades, but all those out there roaming around on the savannah, they would be the tallest things, wouldn't they?
1: And that's what lightning strikes, I think, doesn't it?
0: Yeah. So I went down the giraffe rabbit hole, and their spots are as unique as fingerprints.
1: Okay.
0: And their heart can be 2 feet long and weigh 10 kilos.
1: Wow.
0: And they got, you know, that long neck?
1: Yeah.
0: It's got the same number of vertebrae as we have, 7.
1: Gee.
0: And they weigh the same as a car, and they've got black tongues, 50 centimetres long or 20 inches. And the bit I really like is the females give birth standing up, and the newborn calves can stand up within minutes.
1: After they've dropped.
0: Fair drop.
1: Yeah, and I was just thinking while you're talking about that, you know, if I was taking my little son for a walk, say he was 5 or 6 or something, and there was lightning about, I'd give him a piggyback up on my shoulders. That way he'd get it, not me.
0: Yeah, and hand him a golf club.
1: Yeah. Hey, listen, have you been looking around for cover songs again this week?
0: I reckon I've got one of the best covers ever made. It's a cover that's so good, most people don't even know it's a cover.
1: Well,
0: and Otis Redding wrote it and recorded the original, and here's just a little snippet.

0: you've guessed what that snippet is. A couple of years later, Aretha Franklin made it her own and got a lot of respect.
1: Oh, absolutely. That was the definitive version of the song. And you're right, I thought that was hers.

0: Do you have any factoids for us today?
1: I've got a couple of little things here. Did you know the Southern Hemisphere typically has milder winters than the Northern Hemisphere because it's got less land and is more of a maritime climate? You don't need a driver's license to be a NASCAR driver. No two cornflakes are identical. And I love this one. Reincarnation is forbidden in China without government permission.
0: Oh, that's weird.
1: Yeah, that is weird.
0: I'm still sitting here going, no two cornflakes are identical.
1: Who was the guy that worked that out? He's got a lot of time in his hands, almost like old radio people that do podcasts.
0: Yeah, I wonder where you find them. I'm wondering,
1: yes.
0: Thank you for your factoids, but I'm wondering if you came in with a one-hit wonder today.
1: I have, and I've got one from 1967. Now, the band were called the Bonzo Dog Doodah Band, and they were court jesters of the underground, apparently. They supported Cream at Eric Clapton's request. They made an appearance on the Beatles' Magical Mystery Tour. They're just an amazing band that were a cult following from everyone. And they had one hit, which was called I'm the Urban Spaceman. The trivia here was produced by Paul McCartney. He used the name on the record as the producer, Apollo C. Vermouth. Let's play the song.

0: What did you reckon, Ian? Did that come? Did that bring back a memory for you?
1: It did bring back a memory. Yeah, when you said the Bonzo Dog Doodah Band, I vaguely remembered that, but I remember the song. And what was Paul McCartney's name? Apollo C. Vermouth.
0: That's it, Apollo C. Vermouth, he called himself. But apparently the Beatles loved him, Cream loved him. They were just a fun band.
1: Well, that was a bit of a fun song.
0: It was indeed.
1: What do you call that? It's sort of a novelty song, isn't it?
0: Yeah. I've got a little thing that puzzles me up a little bit, mate.
1: All right, puzzle me up.
0: I'll puzzle you up. A pizza, right? Comes in a square box. The pizza's round and they cut the triangles in slices. I'm confused.
1: Cut the slices in triangles. Cut the triangles in slices. Tell me
0: and
1: again.
0: They cut the triangles. Oh, and they slice the triangles. No.
1: Do it again.
0: A square box, round pizza and triangle slices. I'm confused.
1: Well, so am I.
0: But if you dug someone up, that's more important.
1: Well, no, you've puzzled me up and I'll dig someone up. And it gives today's podcast a little theme because seeing we had a little snippet of Otis Redding earlier, I'm going with a whole song because he died in a plane crash at age just 26. It was his own private plane and bad weather took it down. It's one of those, 12-seaters or something so you can just take the band around.
0: Yep.
1: And the year he died, 1967, he sold more records than Frank Sinatra and Dean Martin combined and he was earning $35,000 a week. And with that money, he bought 200 suits and 400 pairs of shoes. But his main fame came after he died. He got 2 Grammys and was inducted into the Rock and Roll Hall of Fame and the Songwriters Hall of Fame, and he was the first artist to have a posthumous number one with this song, Sitting on the Dock of the Bay.

0: And Ian, what's the invention that was invented by mistake today?
1: The invention I came across in 1945 or something, and a bloke by the name of Percy Spencer, he was a self-taught engineer, and he was mucking around with radar technology, and he had a candy bar in his pocket and it melted, and he worked out it was the microwaves coming out of what he was doing. Wow. So then he went and got some eggs and popcorn and he cooked them with microwaves. So he developed the first microwave oven by accident. He called it the radar range. And it was a huge thing that didn't take off. I think home microwaves only happened in about the 70s, didn't they?
0: Is that right? I don't know, but I've always had one, and it hasn't always been useful. I remember coming home one night blind. Had been out way too long. Had got home, starving hungry, grabbed the frozen TV dinner, put it in the microwave, and entered my PIN number.
1: Oh, toast. Dear.
0: It was toast. And now, Ian, it is time for our version of yesterday, or not our version, but somebody else's version of yesterday. What have we got today?
1: Well, I found one. I was Googling away and I saw that a bloke by the name of Himesh Patel did a cover. And I went, who the hell is Himesh Patel? But he was the lead in the movie Yesterday. And he actually has a great voice. And I found two renditions. One was live in Abbey Road, recorded for the movie, and the other one was on the Jimmy Kimmel Show. And I'm going to play that one in a sec. Mm. But you liked the movie Yesterday?
0: I loved it. It was great.
1: Yeah, and it was written by my favourite British writer, Richard Curtis. His TV shows included Mr. Bean, Blackadder and The Vicar of Dibley.
0: Wow.
1: And his movies included Four Weddings and a Funeral, Notting Hill, Bridget Jones's Diary, Love Actually, and, of course, Yesterday.
0: Well, he's now become one of my, I've become one of his big fans because I didn't know who wrote those, but I loved every one of them.
1: And he did also an obscure little movie called The Boat That Rocked. Do you know that?
0: No, I don't know that one either.
1: It's about pirate radio with Bill Nighy. That is terrific.
0: I saw it. I remember it now as soon as you mentioned Bill Nighy. Fantastic actor. And, yeah, I did. It was a great... Man, that guy can write.
1: Yep. Anyway, Yesterday was directed by Danny Boyle, who directed Trainspotting and Slumdog Millionaire. And it costs $26 million to make, with $10 million just going to buy the rights to the Beatles' music.
0: Is that right?
1: But it only took $155 million at the box office. A nice little profit, isn't it?
0: Bad at all, yeah.
1: Himesh Patel and his rendition of Yesterday.

0: Very well done. That sounded great. Himesh Patel, everybody. Yesterday opens.
1: I kind of like all these versions of Yesterday in that we're digging out there. It's just such a good song, but it's great to hear them done by different people, different interpretations.
2: Well, and it's a total surprise to me because, you know, there are people out there that I wouldn't imagine doing it. I'm looking forward to seeing who you turn up with next week, because I think it's time we went.
1: It's time, yeah, it's all over, and I will select someone next year that'll surprise you, hopefully amaze you. Who knows?
2: All right, matey, until next week. Bye for now.
1: Bye for now.

How old do you think I am? He said. 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He said, I turned 65 about 11 months ago. I was sitting

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He asked. He told me all about it, though I didn't answer back. Ain't but three things

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He said, I tried it all when I was young and in my natural prime. 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

I had to catch a plane up to Atlanta that next day. 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

Mullawar 117. Mullawar 117. 13 minutes gone in this final quarter.

0: 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Thanks to Drennan O'Malley Motors.
1: Welcome to Radio Mama, Radio Duralton, Drennan O'Malley Motors game day. And we're your home of GNFL footy. Glenn Barton and Peter Forenza with all the action today for round 7 and City in colour for the Community Bank Duralton GNFL Premiership season. And today, live from Northampton's Percher International Oval, with the home side hosting Mullawar as both chase their first win of the season. In earlier games today, with thanks to the City of Greater Duralton and Kiralee Waugh, the member for Duralton, we can tell you in the Colts, Mullawar carried on their merry way. Mullawar, 17 goals, 16, 118, defeated Northampton, 8 goals, 149, and looking at a 69-point win there to the Mullawar Saints. In the reserves, the game just concluded. Northampton, 21 goals, 10, 136. Defeated Mullawar, 117, 129 points the margin. And, of course, no women's game today because Mullawar have no women's footballers. Sorry. Northampton women have a break. At Daimler Trucks Greenough Oval today, undefeated Rovers host Chapman Valley in the league game. That game getting away shortly. And in the Colts today, Chapman Valley have started the game well. Chapman Valley, 22-11, 143, have defeated Rovers, 1-4-10, 133 points the margin. In the reserves, Chapman Valley, 7 goals, 6-48, defeated Rovers, 3 goals straight, 18. That's a 30-point margin. And looking at the women's game, Chapman Valley, 17 goals, 11, have defeated Rovers, 1 behind. So 113 points the margin there in favour of Chapman Valley. So Chapman Valley, the work ahead of them, up against the highly fancied Rovers in the league game. Our Drennan O'Malley Motors game day, as I mentioned, is here at Northampton, Percher International Oval. Northampton and Mullawar both looking for their opportunities today. Now, there is a game, the last game of the round gets underway at WA Country Builders Stadium at 4 o'clock this afternoon, and Towns hosting Brigades. And in the Colts, in earlier games today, Brigades 10-6-66, defeated Towns 3-1-19, 47 points the margin. The reserves game is underway. We'll give you the final scores there shortly because the women game at Wonthalla gets underway in a couple of minutes as well. So a big day of football. And as always, we welcome our long-time commentator on Radio Mama, your home of GNFL football, Pete Forenza. G'day, Peter.
2: Yeah, Glenn, it's a beautiful day here out at Northampton today. Of course, always lovely after we have some rain, isn't it? Some rain is also forecast later this week. We're talking to one of our friends, the Box family, and 55 mils they had on their property.
1: Yeah, lovely. And I talked also to Brad Burns, whose son plays, Luke Burns, and he's had a lot of good rain too. So he was pretty happy, and he said he's had about 38 mils. So that's very good news for people. We do know it is still quite warm, so there may be some rain coming up. The windsock hardly blowing. It's blowing across the ground, but beautiful conditions after last weekend's blustery storm. Of course, we were in Kalbarri last weekend and saw Rahways get over the top of the Northampton side in a pretty entertaining game, particularly after quarter time. 25-point margin in favour of Rahways. Our GNFL umpires this afternoon for Sandra Carr, MLC, umpires Paul Brown and Spencer Roberts doing the job this afternoon. Umpire Brown puts the ball into the air and Northampton quickly into attack through the agency of Tyler Caddy. Tyler Caddy gets it up towards full forward, looking up there for Kingsley Smith. Ball comes the way of another Northampton player, whistle on play, and a Mullawar player will get the free kick, and Mullawar will relieve the pressure in the opening 20 seconds of this first term, with thanks to Community Bank Duralton.
2: Nice big windsock here today, Glenn, and it's very limp at the moment, not affecting either end of the ground. It's a ball coming out of defence now. Northampton able to bottle it in or block it in somewhat just inside the centre square. A bit of a push and shove. Then Pablo blows the whistle and a free kick will go the way of Mullawar. So Mullawar under siege early. Northampton getting in. In fact, the ball is thrown up into the air on this occasion, going the way of the player there in Liam Paletti. He gets it out of a group of players, goes to the outer side, the Ram Pavilion side of the ground, and finds the sanctuary of the boundary. So, Glenn, not a bad crowd here today, but probably not the best that we've had so far this year because our crowds have been pretty good so far, haven't they?
1: They have. As Jamie Williams, who was in good form last week for the Rams, gets it up towards half forward, looking up there for a teammate. Ball very close to the boundary line, and the ball bounces away from Jackson Rayner, and there'll be a boundary throw-in about 20 metres around from the Malcolm Gould School Board here. Of course, the school board is the TMS school board, Technical Maintenance Services, one of Northampton's major sponsors in the GNFL football. Ball comes the way of Gus Spaulding. He goes by hand to a teammate, kicks it long up towards half forward. Ball slapped forward. Northampton have an opportunity now if Paletti can get over the ball. Picked up again by Mullawar. Mullawar out of defence through Stephen Karnema. The youngster gets it to another young player and Kalen Sealander. Sealander gets it forward, goes the way of Kelvin Wall. Kelvin Wall, 50 metres from goal, centres the ball. Running onto the play is Latrell Riley. And Latrell Riley is marked 15 metres out on a 45-degree angle. Has the opportunity to bring the first score up this afternoon on the TMS scoreboard. So Mullawar's Latrell Riley is the man, and he's shooting on goal. He's only a relatively small player, wears the orange boots, but runs hard, kicking towards the golf club end or the southern end of Northampton Oval. Magnificent conditions for football, and Latrell Riley has got it straight through the centre, and Mullawar get the first score on the board on the TMS scoreboard. Mullawar go to one goal straight. Northampton yet to score, and we've played 2.5 minutes in this first term with thanks to Community Bank Geraldton.
2: You're listening to Radio Mama, the home of GNFL football. Peter Forenza and Glenn Barnton bringing you all the action from Percha International Oval this afternoon, and first goal on the board going the way of Mullawar. So going against the flow of play somewhat then, most of the play early in this game has been at the northern end, but Mullawar against the grain have scored, and we've got a score on the board early. Remembering neither of these teams have points for season 2026 at this stage. As the ball comes back out of the middle again, Mullawar doing well through the guise of this youngster in Isaiah Simpson onto his boot into the half-forward area. And playing with a bit of toe at the moment are Mullawar. A nice mark is taken inboard. It looks like it is a wall that has taken it. I think it is. We'll just double check.
1: Yeah,
2: yes,
1: Kelvin.
2: It's Kelvin Wall. We can tell by the stance and the disposition. This guy knows a thing or two. So Kelvin Wall wearing number 8. He'll kick just outside the centre square, kicking to the southern end. It's a nice kick. It's a straight kick, and it's straight through the middle. Mullawar will have 2 goals on the board then, and they're off on a pretty good start in this Drennan O'Malley game day.
1: Very nice start indeed. It's been a long time since Mullawar have kicked so many goals so quickly. In 4 minutes, they've got 2 goals, one to Latrell Riley and one to Kelvin Wall. So a youngster and a more veteran player getting the goal. So a very good start. And we know you can't give Mullawar too much of a sniff when they have an opportunity because they will take things to full extent. So it's important now that we find that Northampton settle and get the ball going their way.
2: Ball back in the middle now, and Mullawar scoring the last 2 goals. The only 2 goals so far in this encounter. They are 12 points to Northampton. You have to open their account. The ball coming out to the wing now. It's picked up by Isaiah Simpson again, getting a bit of ball early. He sends it into the half-forward area. Players running forth, backward and forth. Northampton defence under pressure. The whistle sounds. The ball moves on. No advantage paid on that occasion. The ball come back the way of Northampton. Looks like young Gus Spaulding has the ball on the half-back flank. He'll kick down the wing now, just in front of our broadcast position. Players setting themselves. Up they go. Almost a nice mark is taken as the ball comes down. Brody Atkinson is the player in question. He didn't take the mark. The ball goes to ground. A bit of a push and shove. The umpire says no prior opportunity. He gathers the ball and throws it up once again. Just in front of the clubhouse here. Well, the country club here at Northampton. The ball goes the way of Christian Wright. He puts it onto his boot for the Saints. Down the middle it goes. Running onto it, though, in defence is the player there in Aiden Bortolo. Bortolo played pretty good last week up in Kalbarri. He's one of the mainstays. A premiership player with Northampton. Goes to the outer side now. The boundary coming up, but Northampton able to keep it in. Mullawar working hard. Showing some toe early in this encounter. As they get the ball back inside the corridor, running forward, players running onto it. They've got a bit of room in front
1: Bloke
2: of them.
1: All on his
2: as
1: own.
2: A player in Blurton sends it forward. The mark is taken by Kelvin Wall. He shuffles a check side kick, and that's the 3rd goal in succession. And gee, Mullawar have come to play today, Glenn.
1: Yes, they see the opportunity, and Kelvin Wall up forward is getting a lot of the ball, but it was a good run forward there. Ball came through. Kalen Sealander got the ball quickly there, and we find Kelvin Wall with 2 goals. And we have Latrell Riley with 1 goal. That's the situation as we look at the scoreboard for TMS scoreboard. That is Technical Maintenance Services. They're the award-winning company who sponsor Northampton. And we see the score now. Mullawar, 3 goals straight, 18. Northampton yet to open their account. Two other games happening today. At the moment, there's a game at Daimler Trucks Gwynedd Oval between Rovers and Chapman Valley. And there's a game starting at 4 o'clock this afternoon between Towns and Brigades at WA Country Builders Stadium. Ball comes out of the centre again. Lead on Paper Talk Senior. Knocks the ball forward, goes back in, retrieves it. Northampton do best. Ball slapped forward by Tyler Caddy. Gets it up the ground, looking up there for some movement. Braith Stratton is there. Heard a lot about Braith. Looking forward to seeing him play this afternoon. But umpire Brown, one of the two Sandra Carr GFL umpires this afternoon. Paul Brown and Spencer Roberts. Ball goes out wide, goes the way of Mullawar. And that is Shane Bonney. Shane Bonney kicks it up towards centre wing. Looking up there for Latrell Riley. Ball comes out the back. Riley's there, gets tackled. Play on's the call. Comes back towards Northampton. The player there, Riley, I thought he was tackled high. That's the way the umpire has seen it. And Riley will take a free kick on centre wing. Ram Pavilion side. And he's taking a little while to get up. He's been moving well, but he's not moving too well at the moment.
2: Not at the moment.
1: Goes by hand, goes the way of Liedem Paper Talk, puts him under pressure. Northampton do well. They get the resultant free kick. And Northampton through Paletti, who was very good in the conditions last weekend. The Mullawar player still on the ground. The umpire's asking for the trainers to come out to him. They are now. So the player is with Paletti, waiting for the Mullawar player to be received some treatment. Well, he's received some treatment. Now he's waiting for some medical treatment. And the player is on the far side of Northampton Oval. The oval's looking beautiful. Breeze blowing directly across the ground in this round seven encounter. Doing it today for City in Colour, one of the GNFL sponsors. Both umpires are waiting for the player to be looked after. Looks like he may have an ankle problem. And it looks like they will...
2: So the game has stopped at this stage, Glenn, so he can be attended to.
1: That is the situation. Let's quickly look at what is happening in other games today and what happened in earlier games today with thanks to the City of Greater Geraldton and Kirrily Waugh, the member for Geraldton. In the Colts, it was Mullawar, 17-16, 118. Defeated Northampton, 8 goals, 149. In the reserves, Northampton, 21 goals, 10, 136. Defeated Mullawar, 117. As we see the Mullawar trainers and the Northampton trainers getting that player off the ground. That's a big of a blow to Mullawar. Latrell Riley has kicked a goal. He was very much prominent in the other goal as well. So it's disappointing. He's coming off. Let's hope they can restrap his ankle and get him back on the ground.
2: Yeah, so 18 points. 3 goals straight, Mullawar, Glenn. It's midway to later in the first term. And at Northampton yet to open their account as the game resumes.
1: It does, as we see Paletti get the ball straight up the ground, looking up there for a teammate in Grady Tomalty. Ball slapped away from him, comes away of Mullawar. Mullawar have the ball on centre wing, but comes back to Tyler Caddy. Caddy keeps it deep into the forward pocket, looking for the danger man in Kingsley Smith. And Kingsley Smith sees the ball across the boundary line, but the ball goes out of bounds on the full. And Mullawar bring it in. Bring it in, comes the way now of Shane Bonney on half back, still on that far side. They seem to like that far side this afternoon. That's the direction the wind is blowing at a reasonable rate, but nothing of any great consequence. Beautiful conditions for footy.
2: Yeah,
1: ground
2: slightly,
1: looking
2: slightly
1: lovely.
2: Across the ground, Glenn, from northwesterly direction.
1: Ball
2: but
1: comes back towards Tomalty, gets it back, goes the way there of the Northampton player in Max Lawson. He gets it back towards a teammate in Aidan Bartolo. And Bartolo goes backwards again and picks out a teammate. Northampton have the ball on centre wing. Northampton, big kick from centre wing from Jamie Williams. Up towards half forward, looking up there for Kingsley Smith. Ball very close to the boundary line. And the ball goes out of play, just in front of the TMS scoreboard. And as Peter mentioned, 3 goals to Mullawar, 18. Northampton yet to score. And we've played 10 minutes in this first term with thanks to Community Bank Geraldton.
2: Glenn, we were remiss of us last week to mention that Max Lawson is a Kalbarri boy as well. So he was playing at home last week.
1: He
2: as
1: was,
2: well.
1: Yes.
2: So the ball going forward for Northampton. Mullawar doing some great defensive work at the moment as they come out of defence. Now, player is quickly bottled up. It's in the shadows of the goals for Northampton. They need to snap one soon to get some momentum. Going the way now of the player there in Tristan Taylor. He's dispossessed. The ball runs free. Mullawar working hard and fearless this afternoon. Ball, a player running through to try and get some movement forward with Stratton, who's quickly set upon. Gee, Northampton a bit jittery at the moment. Mullerwall being a bit more confident as the ball goes away of Northampton. Now Caddy, can he do something? A nice kick into the full forward area, and it looks like we might see a shot on goal, and that is by the captain himself, and he is about to have a shot on goal, and that is Big Callum, and he will have a shot on goal, and that is Callum Teakle. So Callum Teakle right behind him, Glenn, so they need a goal early to stop the bleeding, so to speak. They're 3 goals down to nil. Callum Teakle kicking to the southern end. Breeze slightly across his face. Let's see what he can do. He's done all right, I think. No.
1: No, the breeze
2: you
1: grabbed it.
2: You can see what the breeze is like this afternoon. Grabbed it in the final stages of that kick and only took it through for the minor score. Well, so, alas, they don't score yet, a major.
1: And, Peter, as you said, it looked pretty good for about 90% of the journey. And just the final grab, it went the other way. As Mullerwall bring the ball out of defence, Kaelin Sealander has the ball. He's been amongst Mullerwall's best so far in this quarter. Gets it up the ground, looking up there for Kelvin Wall. Kelvin Wall Jr., that is. And a pack develops. And umpire Spencer Roberts will come in and throw the ball up on centre wing, club room side. Two umpires in control this afternoon. Ball goes up, goes the way of Jake Criddle for Northampton. Wins it to ground. Muller will go in to retrieve the ball, but Northampton show good coverage. Comes back towards Criddle. He goes by hand, gets it out towards teammate there in Canny. Luke Canny gets the ball up the ground. Canny goes back in and retrieves it. Get rid of it just in the nick of time. Ball slapped forward. Runs the way of Tristan Taylor. Tristan Taylor goes to pick up the ball. Ball comes back. Goes the way of Christian Wright. And Christian Wright gets caught in possession. Tries to break the tackle. And Christian Wright pays the penalty. And Sam Lawson, another of the Kelbarry contingent, I would think. There goes Sam Lawson. Played well up in Kelbarry last week. Gets the ball forward. Looking up there for Brody Atkinson. But Muller will do well, and Muller will come out of defence, and they get it to the player there, Nathaniel Simpson. Nathaniel, probably the smallest player on the ground, gets the kick forward to one of the biggest players on the ground in Jake Criddle. Jake Criddle on centre wing, centres the ball now, finds Jamie Williams, goes back to Lawson, goes back towards Canny, and Canny is tackled and tackled illegally, and the free kick will go the way of the Northampton player there in Luke Canny, and a 50-metre penalty. Mullerwall player had something to say, and the umpire says, no, you can't do that, and we use a 50-minute penalty. So the ball goes from centre wing to 30 metres out, and Northampton have the opportunity to get a goal on the board, and it's with the hard-running player there in Luke Canny, who deserves it. He's worked hard in this quarter. There goes Canny's kick. Looks pretty good.
2: Yeah, it's a goal.
1: Goal umpire signals all clear, and Northampton get their first of the afternoon on the TMS scoreboard. Northampton go to 1-1. They lead their opposition this afternoon, who are 3 goals.
2: So a much-needed goal there for Northampton as we get into the middle to latter stages of the first term. And up until now, Mullerwall have been dominating the game, getting off to a pretty quick start with 3 quick goals in succession. But now starting to peg their way back, the Rams, that goal was a pretty good one by Luke Canny after an early attempt by his captain in Callum Teakle. Back in the middle now, Drennan O'Malley game day. This is Community Bank Geraldton Quarter, the only bank that is face-to-face and open on a Saturday morning. So if you went in there today, the girls would love to have seen you. If you're thinking about and don't have time during the week, Saturday morning you can head to Community Bank, Glenn, and that's a pretty good opportunity, isn't it? So back in the middle now, players setting themselves. Umpire waiting. Up they go, and it's the youngster in Criddle that knocks it straight down the throat of Caddy onto his boot into the full forward area. That was pretty slick out of the middle. A player runs onto it, is pushed in the back right in the front of goal. He'll get a shot only about 10 metres out, and that was Brody Atkinson. But that was a nice slap down by the youngster in Criddle, Glenn. Caddy quickly roved it from the bottom of the pack, able to pick it up, get it down, and Brody Atkinson almost took the mark, was pushed in the back, and now will finish off with a goal. And suddenly, things are evening up as he puts it through the middle. And we've got a game on our hands here at Perth International Oval.
1: Yeah, a good comeback from Northampton. But as we mentioned, the breeze is of no consequence. It's blowing directly across the ground from the club room side and to the Ram Pavilion side. So the breeze, not of any consequence on the ground to that extent. But on the scoreboard for TMS now, Technical Maintenance Services, We find Mullawar, 3 goals straight, 18. Northampton, 2-1, 13. So it's a 5-point ball game as we head to 17 minutes in this first term for Community Bank Geraldton. Very entertaining game of football so far. Both sides going at it. Good spirit. Both sides trying to get their first premiership season points for the year. Ball comes away. Once again, Jake Criddle slaps the ball down. Northampton under pressure. It's well picked up there by the young Mullawar player in Jaden Wall. Ball eventually spills out. In goes the Mullawar player trying to slap the ball forward. Ball's on half forward now for Mullawar. They do well through Liam Papertook. Gets it up the ground. Goes the way of the hard-running player in Sealander. Sealander goes by hand. Gets it to a teammate. The ball's centred now. And a good bit of play there from Mullawar. They steady things down and they go forward through Kendall Blurton. Kendall Blurton received the ball there from Keegan Simpson, but they go deep into the forward line and into the forward pocket, and the ball will be brought back into play by the boundary umpire about 15 metres around from the right point post. The golf club end in this first term here at Northampton Oval. Percher International Oval, as it's well known for and has been for a long time, but the umpire has to come in. Umpire comes in, umpire Roberts, and he'll throw the ball up once again. So can Mullawar get a goal? Well, they have it deep in their attacking zone. Jamie Williams doing his best to control it for Northampton. Ball spills, comes the way of Mullawar now. In goes Kenny, in goes Holmes. His kick comes forward, and Mullawar have it through Isaiah Simpson.
2: Getting a few possessions this afternoon, this fella, Glenn. Likely customer, Isaiah Simpson, just forward of the wing area. He sends it inboard over the top of a couple of players. Nice mark is taken by Luke Canny. He's been influential up front and down back. He kicks to the outer side. It's all Northampton out there as they get a bit of a run on down the pavilion side of the ground. Oh, kicks into the man on the mark. That was unlucky after a nice passage of play. Mullen will do well, though. They did well to spoil that as they send it back inboard. And the mark is now taken by Morris Cumigan. Now, he doesn't miss too many, but he goes laterally and finds this fella again. And it is the fella that we've been talking about, Isaiah Simpson, I think it is, that took the mark. And Isaiah will now have a shot. So Isaiah Simpson getting the most possessions so far that I've seen, especially for Mullawar, that's for sure. So he'll now have a shot. He's just outside the centre square, kicking to the southern end. It's a nice kick by Isaiah. Is it going to sneak through? Yes, it has. And that's the fourth goal of the afternoon. And just when you thought they're finding their mojo, Northampton, Mullawar have popped up again in the guise of Isaiah Simpson, and he scores a goal for Mullawar. That takes them to 4 straight goals, and they lead Northampton 2-1.
1: Yeah, they're an amazing side, Mullawar. They kick the first three, then they go off the boil for a couple of minutes, and then they come back. They just keep coming back to the centre, and they go again. So they have lost some games this year against some very good sides, but they kick around 9-10 goals against good sides. So they'd be looking to do something like that today.
2: Attack and is their defence, isn't it?
1: It is. There's no defence. There is just all attack. And it'll be interesting to see how it plays out. Northampton playing well at the moment, still in touch, and certainly well and truly in this contest as we see Criddle win the ball forward. Criddle's having a bit of a birthday in the centre. He's a tall man, and he knocks the ball forward for his side. In goes Jamie Williams. Ball slapped away from him. Big pack around the ball. Umpire says, get on with it, boys, and they do. Ball comes out from Northampton. Goes forward, but only as far as the Mullawar defence there, and taken by Christian Wright. Christian Wright, the young man, comes out towards clubroom side, looking out there for the veteran. But Luke Canny, he's good to see him back in good form, coming back from a pretty serious injury a few years ago. Gets it forward, picked up by a Mullawar player there who does well and get it forward. And Karam Aitken, he gets it up towards half forward, looking up there for Stanislawski, but the ball goes across the boundary line. And the boundary umpire will come and throw the ball in. It's just in front of the Mullawar coach's box, which is on the wing or on the half forward line. So we're still in the forward line for Mullawar. Just forward of centre. Goes the way now of the Northampton player in Grady Tomley. He has a good tackle put on him. And the umpire comes in to throw the ball up. And we're into time on in this first term, with thanks to Community Bank Geraldton.
2: Mullawar win the tap, and that passage of play goes to ground, but Northampton do the better, or do they? Mullawar player quickly gets it in the guise of Jaden Wall. Straight down the middle it goes, and easily picked up by Anthony Little, and he takes a nice mark, and he's only about 25 to 30 metres out. He'll kick from almost directly in front. We can see from where we are. He has a clear view of the big sticks. So our big sticks here at Northampton. And he will kick now to the southern end. Let's see what he can do. Anthony Little. He doesn't kick it too well, but he sees a fella on the lead. Northampton defence do the better, though. They quickly get it out of danger to the outer side. Going out the pavilion side in the guise of Tyler Caddy. Caddy racking up kicks this afternoon. Gets it to Grady Tomalty. A nice kick down the wing it goes. Does it find the intended target? Yes, it does. It's centre wing. Northampton have it. That fella has been playing pretty good in Luke Canny. He's everywhere this afternoon, going crisscrossing the ground, across the ground, in defence and in attack. He sends it into the half-forward area now. Does the ball go? And there it is, Criddle, who takes the mark. The biggest man on the ground quickly puts it onto his boot. Up into the air it goes, and there he is. A man that we've been impressed with so far this season. He takes a nice mark. He's only about 25 metres out from goal. And I talk about the speedster in Tristan Taylor.
1: So Tristan Taylor is 35 metres out, 40 metres out from goal, shooting towards the high school end, the district high school end. There goes the kick from Tristan Simpson. Tristan Taylor, I should say. And Tristan Taylor gets it through for a minor score. On the TMS scoreboard, Northampton 2-2-14. Mullawar 4 goals straight. Same amount of scoring opportunities, but Mullawar have been very, very efficient. Ball to come out through Zach Papertalk, the fullback. Kicks it straight up the ground, up towards centre wing, out of sight. Ball comes over the back. In goes Mullawar. Ball slapped forward. Once again, Mullawar do well, this time through Aitken. Aitken gets it forward. Good mark taker there by his teammate there in Jesse Phillips. Jesse Phillips plays on quickly, gets it up towards half forward. But once again, good defence. Cam Holmes is there. Gets it away of the player there in Paletti. Paletti goes out wide, looking for Kingsley Smith. Kingsley Smith with a short pass, looking there for the hard-running Tyler Caddy. Caddy breaks a tackle on centre wing, out of side. Kicks it towards full forward, and in goes the player in Luke Burns. Couldn't put a handle on it. Ball spills out the back, goes the way of Keegan Simpson. He gives it to Wright. Wright gives it to Papertalk. Papertalk gives it away to Jaden Wall. Back to Leedham Papertalk. Feeds it the way of Shane Bonney. Shane Bonney feeds a handball on. Good bit of play there. Goes the way now of Stephen Carnamar. And they're overusing the ball a bit, Mully. And we see Northampton recover the ball. And it goes the way through Cohen Fletcher. He goes out wide, gives it away of Northampton's Smith. Smith kicks it forward, and Northampton have it on the forward line with Grady Tomalty.
2: Grady Tomalty sends it inboard now, but it only goes as far as a Mullawar player who held steadfast in defence, and that player is Keegan Simpson. Simpson now sends it straight down the middle, but he goes laterally to a teammate who then in turn sends it down the middle. Mark isn't taken, but Mullawar almost steal the show as they run away with the ball. That player caught in possession, brought to ground quickly is Jaden Wall. Northampton have the free kick, but I think the umpire is going to bring it back. Interesting, isn't it? You know, that probably should have been advantage, but the umpire is in control out there as he brings it back now. And it is Groundhog Day, so the player plays on laterally now. So it slowed things down. Northampton had a bit of a run on. Ball going the way of the Rams as they send it forward. A nice mark is taken on the half-forward flank now, and that is Brodie Atkinson. So Brodie Atkinson will now have a shot on goal. He's already had one this afternoon from this side of the ground.
1: And he took the last mark from just there a few moments ago. I called him Grady, but it was Brodie Atkinson.
2: Yep. Yeah. So Brodie Atkinson, nice kick from about 40 metres, coming in short. And, it was just a little bit too short, off hands and taken through by the defender for the minor score.
1: TMS scoreboard. And Northampton are 2-3-15. A trail Mullawar, 4 goals straight, 24. Time running out. Can Northampton get a very important goal just prior to quarter time? There goes Kingsley Smith. He's usually good at these situations. Shoots towards goal, but the Mullawar player has marked it. And the umpire said, yeah, it stands. And the ball goes the way of Braith Stratton, the Carnarvon boy. He gets it forward. Goes the way of Mullawar on centre wing now. Goes the way of Isaiah Simpson. He gets a handball away. But there's the siren. It's quarter time at the football in our match of the day for Drennan O'Malley Motors game day. Very entertaining game indeed. And at quarter time, Mullawar a 4 goals straight, 24. They lead Northampton 2-3-15. And you're tuned to Radio Mama, your home of GNFL football.
2: 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Thanks to Drennan O'Malley Motors.

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1: And a good afternoon. Welcome back to Northampton's Percher International Oval. We're underway in this second term with thanks to Melissa Price, the federal member for Durack, as we see Northampton have the ball on half back. So Mullawadge go into attack again in the opening seconds of this quarter. Goes the way of the Mullawadge player there, and Morris come again, gets a handball forward, whistle on play, and the Mullawadge player is given the ball away, and the free kick could go the way of Cam Holmes for Northampton. Cam Holmes goes by hand to a teammate who quickly screws the ball around the corner and finds a teammate there as the ball goes the way of the player there in Kenny, who's been very impressive this afternoon. Luke Kenny grabs the ball, gets it further up the field, looking there for Aiden Bartolo. Bartolo's kick goes up towards half forward, but Christian Wright takes a good strong mark on half back. This game, of course, is round 7 of the GNFL Premiership season for the Community Bank. And, of course, this round is brought to you by City in Colour. As we see, Christian Wright gets the ball forward, but the Northampton youngster in Gus Spaulding takes a very strong mark, and Spaulding sends the ball back. Tyler Caddy takes a good grab now on centre wing. Caddy getting the Northampton side towards the southern end of the second quarter. Picks out the big fella in Jake Criddle. He takes a good mark, quickly plays on, gets it towards full forward, kicks it deep into the pocket. Luke Burns is out there. Caddy put a handle on it. Ball spills over the back, and Muller will see the ball through to the boundary line, but the ball very close to the boundary line and comes back towards Northampton now. Peter Hampton is that player. The player was Keegan Simpson, who got it forward. Northampton now struggling to get the ball towards the goals. Mullawar through Zach Papertalk, sockers the ball out, comes out towards Isaiah Simpson, but the ball goes across the boundary line. And we've played 2 minutes in this quarter. And, of course, our quarter-by-quarter summaries were thanks to the City of Greater Geraldton. At quarter time, Mullawar 4 goals straight, 24. Northampton 2-3, 15. For Northampton, Luke Canny's kicked 1. Brody Atkinson has kicked 1. For Mullawar, Kelvin Wall Sr. has kicked 2. Latrell Riley has kicked 1. Isaiah Simpson 1. Our contenders for the Skeeters Restaurant Player of the Day to this point, Kelvin Wall Sr., Shane Bonney, Isaiah Simpson, Liam Papertalk and Zach Papertalk. As we see Northampton lining up for goal. And the player with the ball is Cohen Fletcher.
2: Yeah, Cohen Fletcher having a shot on goal, Glenn, at the southern end. It's coming around. It's a nice kick. It's a beautiful kick. Oh, right on the line, though. It's almost marked, but carried through, unfortunately, for the minor score. Better players for Northampton, Glenn, in the first term. Caddy, a star for his side. Criddle in the ruck, Brody Atkinson and Luke Canny.
1: As we go around the grounds with the thanks to the City of Greater Geraldton, Kirrily Waugh, the member for Geraldton. At quarter time in the game at Daimler Trucks Greenough Oval, Rovers are 2 goals, 2-14. They lead Chapman Valley 1 goal, 2-8. So that's the score there at Greenough Oval this afternoon. As we see the ball comes along the outer side, picked up by Mullawar. They give the ball back, goes backwards to go forwards, goes the way of Kendall Blurton. He goes back out wide, looking out there for Callion Sealander. Sealander goes up the ground, but the ball's cut off by Jaden Paletti. He plays on by hand, comes back to Northampton player there in Lockie Teakle. Ball comes back again. This time they go forward, and it goes the way of the half forward there in Callum Teakle. Teakle, a long way for goals, runs around the man who has to stand on the mark, kicks the ball forward, but only as far as Mullawar. The Mullawar defenders stand up. Ball comes out, comes the way of Liam Papertalk. He can't mark the ball, puts good pressure on the Northampton player Cohen Fletcher, and the umpires this afternoon doing a great job for Sandra Carr MLC, GNFL umpires Paul Brown and Spencer Roberts.
2: Coming out of a passage of play, goes away now. The player in Spaulding wastes no time in putting it onto his boot. A nice kick by Spaulding in the end. And the mark is taken by Sam Lawson. In fact, it's taken by Luke Burns. I apologise, Lukey. So Luke Burns will have a shot on goal now. So obviously, this is perhaps the scoring end, Glenn, although the breeze would not indicate that it is, but that's where most of the goals are coming from, as we see Luke Burns now kicking to the southern end. We're right behind him from a broadcast position here from the country club at Percher International Oval. In he comes now, Luke Burns. It's not a bad kick. It's going to go far too far to one side, though, one would think. He got the distance, but not the accuracy.
1: It was a good kick, but lost a bit of accuracy.
2: And
1: but like we've seen, the wind is certainly has an impact on the goal scoring
2: this
1: afternoon.
2: It's going across the ground, coming from a northwesterly direction, which means, Glenn, that that weather is probably on its way.
1: And it's pretty much a perfect day for football. There's no doubt about that.
2: Lovely conditions.
1: Interesting situation. So good games being played today. We have this one, which is fourth side, the fifth side playing the sixth side. We've got the game between the top side Rovers playing the third side Chapman Valley. And the game gets underway at 4 o'clock this afternoon. If you want to see a good game of footy as well, at WA Country Builders Stadium, Towns hosting Brigades. That'll be a good contest as well. So three great games for round seven for the GNFL, Community Bank, Geraldton, and of course this round for City in Colour.
2: And this quarter brought to you by Melissa Price, a member for Durack. Glenn, she'll be helping me and my co-host Nikki DeFore at the platform markets tomorrow for Friends on Sunday.
1: Oh, very nice. So it'll be a lovely day there. I think the weather is expected to come in later tomorrow in Geraldton. So it might get a few showers late in the morning, late in the afternoon.
2: She loves a bit of
1: Bruce
2: Springsteen, so hopefully we don't just keep playing Bruce Springsteen the whole morning, Glenn.
1: Okay, so she bring her own music, is she?
2: Yeah, she does.
1: iPod shuffle. Ball comes the way of Northampton. Ball bounces away from them. Mullawar trying to get the ball out of the danger zone. Ball comes forward again. But once again, the Mullawar defence standing tall. Good bit of play there. Ball comes out wide. And Isaiah Simpson is the player. Grabs the ball, kicks it forward. Beautifully taken by Leedham Taupatuak Senior. Leedham gets a big ball kick up towards Kelvin Wall. And Kelvin Wall Senior has taken a mark about 50 metres out. Plays on, centres the ball. Two Mullawar players there. Bounces through both of them. And that would disappoint Kelvin Wall. But the Mullawar players go back in and retrieve it. Comes back to the smallest player on the ground. He does well, young Nathaniel. He gets the ball forward, gets it away to a teammate, but it's picked up by Cam Holmes, and Cam Holmes goes out wide and finds Tyler Caddy. So the senior players of both clubs keeping their club in the ground.
2: Yeah, Holmes goes is the holding way up his end, isn't he?
1: He is. Luke Burns takes the mark in the centre of the ground. Burns plays on quickly, kicks it up towards half forward, looking up there for the hard-running Jaden Bellotti. But the ball is held to him. No prior opportunity. Good tackle put on by Christian Wright. And the umpire Roberts comes in to throw the ball up.
2: He does so. And the ball goes down the throat of that player in Jaden Moore. There's balls everywhere this afternoon. A bit of a wall of Mullawar players as the ball comes out of a passage of play there into space. Running onto it is the player there in to try and do well as Stephen Carnamar is quickly bottled up or grabbed and thrown down, goes away now of this player for Northampton, and that's Jamie Williams. He sends it further afield, but straight down the throat of his opposite number in Leedham Papertalk. Leedham, the veteran, kicks across laterally to the outer side now, the pavilion side of the ground. It goes away now of Kendall Blurton. Blurton into the half-forward area, or does he? He kicks it further afield, though. Down the wing, intended for no one in particular, and finds the boundary. So the lasso rule is still, oh, it's out on the full. Ball coming in, ball now, goes away. Paletti to Northampton across the half-back line. Going inboard, looking for that player in Canny. Had a good first term, trying to pick up where he left off. He tries to get the ball through a passage of players and does so. Northampton come out trumps as the ball goes forward now through the guise of Kingsley Smith. Smith into the half forward area. Comes off hands though and spills over the boundary. The scoreline, if you've just joined us, is Mullawar. Four straight goals, 24 to Northampton, 2-5-17 early in term two.
1: Boundary, I'm about to put the ball back into play. We've played 9 minutes in this term with thanks to Melissa Price, the member for Durack, the federal member that is. The ball comes back into play. Ball very close to the boundary line again. Mullawar player puts the ball down and the umpire said no. He got rid of the ball appropriately, so the Northampton player has penalised for holding the player without possession. So Mullawar get the ball out of defence. They're working hard back there, the young Mullawar defenders, and that's a good bit of play. So Mullawar have the ball deep in the pocket. The whistle on play and
2: it's been turned over by the
1: free kick has been turned over. Someone must have
2: penalty.
1: Said something.
2: Going to take him right into the goal mouth, Kingsley Smith.
1: So we've seen 250-metre penalties, and this one's really going to be costly to Mullawar.
2: Oh, costly indeed. It's going to even things up a bit.
1: Kingsley Smith gets an easy goal, and Northampton get their third. And there's only a point in it here at Percher International Oval. So Kingsley Smith you can't give him 50 metres because Kingsley has gone from way out in the forward flank to right in front, and he finished that off. It seemed to be a free kick to Mullawar, but for whatever reason, there was a turnover. Something must have been said. And on the TMS scoreboard, Mullawar, 4 goals straight, 24. Northampton, a 3-5-23. So Northampton, they've been peppering away. They've about 8 scoring shots to Mullawar's 4 and still trail by 1 point.
2: Yes, the ball back in the middle now. Not a bad game here this afternoon. Two teams trying to get their first win for this season. Now to Greenock Oval. Daimler Trucks Oval. There's a tight affair. Last score line we got between Homeside Rovers and Chapman Valley. The ball going forward now for Northampton to the grinds of Caddy. He gets it back from a teammate there. And that's Peter Hampton. Caddy puts it onto his boot, sends it inboard, but ill-directed. Finds a defender for Mullawar. He kicks to the outer side quickly. Do Mullawar have some speed to move on here? Goes away of Shane Bonney. Bonney, he's clever. JJ Clue medalist sends it further to the, out to the wing. The mark is taken by Sealander. Sealander now coming down the line. Looking good as he finds the player there. We talked about him before, and that is Calvin Wall. Calvin Wall sends it inboard. Got a bit of talent about that fella, and Glenn will know the history of Calvin Wall. Played for East Fremantle. Probably could have gone a little bit further in his football career, Glenn, because he was a bit of a prestigious, how do you say it? Prestige? I don't know how to say it, but he had a bit of talent, didn't he?
1: Yeah, he's a very, very talented player. Plenty of experience now. But it's good to see his young boys playing, and both of them have got capabilities to go to East Fremantle. There's no doubt about that as Luke Kenny grabs the ball, kicks the ball forward, goes the way of Kingsley Smith. He drops the ball, which he doesn't usually do. Zach Papertalk takes the ball back. Zach Papertalk kicks it up towards half four and finds his hard-running player there in Danishkowski. Danishkowski has the ball on half back. Gets a kick up towards centre wing. Nobody home for the Saints, but there's somebody home for the Rams. And Lawson is that player. Lawson kicks the ball forward, looking up there for a teammate. And Northampton, they are working hard, but probably not getting value for effort because they are getting the ball into their forward 50. But to Mullawar's credit, their defenders are being very dogged. Ball comes out now to Northampton. They slap ball to the boot, get it up towards half forward. But once again, it's cleared out through the hard-running Liedem Papertalk. Papertalk goes by hand, gets it the way there of a teammate in Karen Atkin. Turned over again. Northampton have an opportunity. Goes the way of the player there, and Smith gets it out. Goes the way of a Tomalty. Goes the way of Smith again. But well done to Kristen Wright. Put a good tackle on. But in goes the young Northampton player in Sam Lawson. He centres the ball and he's found a player. And that player is a Northampton teammate. He is 30 metres out directly in front pretty well. Shooting on goal. And Luke Canny is that player. Luke Canny has been very impressive in this first
2: Glenn,
1: half.
2: Calvin Moore had prodigious talent. That's what I was trying to say.
1: Yeah, no, that's right.
2: Prodigious talent.
1: Yeah.
2: That means he was quite remarkable and impressive.
1: His brother, Preston Wall, played at East Fremantle and played for a long
2: nice
1: time.
2: Nice kick.
1: And that is a magic goal to Luke Canny. And Luke Canny
2: He's having a great game, isn't he?
1: He is. He's a good penalty player. And it's good to see him back playing good footy, which is wonderful. He, as a young player, he looked like he was going to be a very good player. Unfortunately, he had a pretty serious injury, and he's taken a while to get back to this level, but it's great to see him back. And on the scoreboard, for TMS scoreboard, the Northampton supporters are cheering because for the first time this afternoon, Northampton are in front. Northampton, 4-5-29. They lead Mullawar 4 goals straight, 24. And Luke Canny gets Northampton's second goal of this second term, with thanks to Melissa Price, the member for Durack.
2: Yes, he and Tyler Caddy have certainly upped the ante somewhat here for Northampton this afternoon against Mullawar. Ball coming out in the middle. I talk about Caddy. There he is. Nice kick into the half-forward area. Running to try and collect it is the player there in Jaden Paletti. Unable to take the mark. The ball spills free. Still in play, though. Mullawar, do they judge the bounce better than their opponents? No one can. In goes the player there in Grady Tomalty. Quickly set upon. The umpire lets it go on for a little while until it's bottled up too much and he needs to blow his whistle, and he does so when he moves in to relieve the pressure. As we mentioned, this quarter brought to you by Melissa Price, the member for Durack. We're here at Northampton this afternoon, Trenton O'Malley game day. The ball going back to Mullawar now. but they miscue. Northampton have it through Paletti. Paletti now sizes up his options and finds this player. And we're talking about Grady Tomalty. Premiership coach, Grady. Also a great player in his time as he sends it into the full forward area. Almost a great mark is taken. Over the head, though, goes away of Tristan Taylor. Comes off hands, and it looks like it was toe poked through.
1: Brody Atkinson.
2: Yeah, I think it was Brody Atkinson that did that. That was pretty clever, pretty resourceful, Glenn, on that
1: occasion. So Northampton, Peter, have kicked the last three goals on end. So they've kicked three goals in this quarter. And you said, I wonder why, but there seems to be the goal scoring end, the southern end. But looking at the windsock, hardly a breath of breeze. So Northampton, after all those opportunities going forward, starting to make hay while the sun shines now. And the sun is shining beautifully here at Perger International Oval. And Northampton on the TMS scoreboard. Northampton 5-5, 35. Lead Mullawar, four goals straight, 24.
2: And it was Colin Fletcher originally who got that ball up, Glenn. Yeah. I said it was Paletti, but they look a little bit similar when they're in the thick of things. But Colin Fletcher doing well as well. This

0: on this occasion. The ball on the outer side. A slip behind. They led for most of the duration of this match until the last couple of goals have been scored in succession by Northampton. The ball at centre wing. The umpire sees a free kick. The lasso. It's brought out. And the free kick will go the way of Mullawar. Mullawar now. Onto their boot. Into the half-forward area. Players setting themselves. Up they go. Fisted away by Criddle on this occasion. He did bring it to ground, but eventually goes the way of the Northampton player. Oh, gee. He pushes one way, then the other. That's Caddy. They don't argue, but loses direction and straight down the throat of his opposite number. Muller will have the ball now. Almost at the centre of the ground. A nice chip kick. Wasn't 15 metres. Umpire says play on. They still have possession, but they're throwing it around like a hot potato. Caddy says, give it to me. I can handle the heat. He sends it down in front of our broadcast position and running onto it pretty quickly on this occasion is Peter Hampton. He doesn't waste any time. He's doing a Manasseh down the ground here now. He bounces once, twice into the half-forward area. He finds Atkinson, the last goal scorer. The kick by Atkinson is pretty good, but he didn't swing it enough. A check side kick it was, but not accurate and through for the minor score. But, gee, Hampton took off like nothing else then, Glenn.
1: He certainly did. He had a few blokes chasing him, but no one could catch him. He's very quick. Peter Hampton, very, very exciting player. And it's good to see him use that pace and break the lines. And it'd be good to see more of it.
0: I don't know, using that term like a Manasseh, if most people know what I was talking about these days.
1: That's the thing, isn't it?
0: He was a player for the Collingwood Football
1: Who
0: Club
1: ran
0: in
1: from
0: a grand
1: one end to
0: final.
1: The other. Yeah,
0: yes.
1: That's right.
0: Classic grand final, wasn't it?
1: But Peter Hampton ran a good 60 metres, bouncing as he goes, and keeping in front of his opponent and getting the ball deep into the attack for the Northampton side. Ball comes away of Northampton again through Atkinson. Ball comes back to his teammate there in Aidan Bartolo. He gets it up towards half forward, looking again for that player in Hampton. Northampton under pressure, but Hampton has the ball. In goes the Mullawar player heavy, picked up by Tristan Taylor. Tristan Taylor throws boot to ball. Ball bounces through. And Tristan Taylor has kicked a magic goal from deep in the half forward line.
0: Jake Criddle just made sure it went through. Glenn, he was watching it. He wasn't going to touch it. And he just let everyone know.
1: He did very well, did young Jake Criddle. And so did Tristan Taylor. And we've been saying Tristan Taylor is a bit of an excitement machine. And he kicked a goal there from 40 metres on a pretty acute angle. And Northampton have really come to play in this quarter. They've kicked four unanswered goals in this term. And he is the next of the goal scorers. They've got three goal scorers now. Four goal scorers, Northampton. And on the TMS scoreboard, as we head towards time on in this second term, with thanks to Community Bank Geraldton and, of course, Melissa Price, the member for Durack, we can tell you that Northampton are going to go in with a lead at halftime. Northampton 6-6-42. Lead Mullawar, four goals straight, 24.
0: I think it's still pretty tight there at Greenough Oval. We'll be getting an update very, very soon.
1: Ball comes back into play from the bounce down. Goes the way of Mullawar. Mullawar get it out towards Isaiah Simpson. He gets it forward. Goes only as far as Cam Holmes. Cam Holmes kicks it up towards centre wing. In goes Isaiah Simpson again. Ball spills over the back. Goes the way now of another Mullawar player. Putting the afterburners on is Braith Stratton. Stratton gets his ball on a left boot. Good kick from Braith. Gets it up towards a teammate there in Morris Come again. Comes back. In goes the Mullawar player there in Stephen Carnamar. Kicks it forward. Once again, Cam Holmes brings it to ground. And the ball comes out of bounds. And the lasso rule. No, the umpire said, don't, we'll throw the ball back in. So the ball will be thrown back in by the boundary umpire. So the ruckman go at it. And it's slapped forward, goes the way of Mullawar, picked up by Bonnie. Bonnie kicks it towards half forward or full forward. Northampton have the run of it. There's a 3-1, and that number beats every time on most occasions as Gus Spaulding kicks it up along centre wing. Looking out there for the speedster. Peter Hampton, he's having a ball. Peter Hampton takes another ball, gets a handball to his teammate in Criddle, gives it to a teammate as we see Atkinson send the ball forward, and the Mullawar player stands his ground and gets paid the mark. If not the mark, he was interfered with. So a good bit of play. Hampton's playing with a bit of confidence now, Peter.
0: Yeah, Hampton's doing like a little bit of a Nick Watson there. He's wondered why he didn't get the ball back. His teammate went the wrong way.
1: He was hot, wasn't he? Yeah,
0: he was.
1: He ran wrong side, I think.
0: He did. The ball back in the middle now, going forward for Mullawar. Geez, this game has sped up somewhat. It is a treat to watch at the moment. Both these sides you wouldn't know were where they are on the premiership

0: table. They're playing for everything this afternoon, and premiership points is everything. The ball going the way of the Saints into the half forward area, full forward area. Up they go. The defender for Northampton couldn't take the mark. Kingsley Smith does well. He scoops up the ball and sends it to the outer side, the pavilion side of the ground. Finds Jamie Williams out there. Williams goes further afield. It's all Northampton on the far side, or is it? The ball bounces well for that player. I'm talking about that player in Gus Spalding. Quickly puts it onto his boot into the half-forward area. No one at home finds the sanctuary of the boundary. And the ball come in off the boot of Mullawar. So the score, four straight goals to Mullawar, but they trail Northampton, 6 goals, 6.42. So Northampton have had in their forward 50 just a tad more in this quarter.
1: They certainly have, and they are making a good fist of it. The ball comes back in, goes the way of Criddle, almost put down a one-handed grab, whistle on play, and a Northampton player has interfered to Mullawar. Mullawar have the ball. Mullawar get the kick out towards half-back, goes the way of a teammate there in Brath Stratton. Stratton gets a handball forward. A Northampton player puts a good tackle on Shane Bonney, but was a little high. Shane Bonney, the J.J. Clune medalist, kicks it along, gets it towards Brath Stratton. Brath Stratton on centre wing, just in front of our Radio Mama broadcast box here at Northampton Recreation Ground. There goes the kick from Stratton, up towards half forward. Ball slapped away, goes the way of the Northampton player. Ball comes back to Spalding, picked up now by Mullawar and Kendall Blurton. Blurton kicks the ball forward, goes the way of Northampton. Northampton have it the way of the player there in Grady Tomalty. And Grady Tomalty sees the ball across the boundary line. There'll be a boundary throw-in. As we come back into play, the ball didn't go out of bounds, and Mullawar have an opportunity now. They keep peppering away. They're amazing how they do that. The ball goes forward from Jaden Wall. Jaden Wall gives it to a teammate. That teammate sets sail for home and looks very good off the boot indeed.
0: It was, and straight through the middle.
1: That is a marvellous goal from deep in the pocket, just in front of the scoreboard. So Mullawar, they just keep going, and a good goal there. And it was young Kaelin Sealander who kicked that goal. So on the TMS scoreboard, Mullawar are 5 goals straight, 30. They trail Northampton 6-6-42. We've played 23 and a half minutes, but Northampton will still have a lead at half time.
0: Yes, they certainly will. It's pretty tight, as I said, out there at Daimler Trucks Oval. Only 2 points in it. The updated score we have got, Glen Rovers 3-6, lead Chapman Valley 3-4, but we'll have an update as we get toward half time.
1: Yeah, very good tight game there. It's second against third. This is fifth against sixth. And the game getting underway at Towns this afternoon at 4 o'clock. It's fourth placed Brigades up against fifth placed Towns.
0: Rebecca Ruthven out at Grenfell. Kane Simpson, Jason Daniels, Clay Azevedo and Tom Denton doing well for Rovers. While Kim Schofield, Jaden Gould, Jordan Gould and Riley Brown doing okay for the Valley.
1: Ball back in the midfield. Ball goes the way of Mullawar defender Zach Papertalk. Feeds a handball out. A Northampton player cop one high there. Umpire says play on. Goes back to player there for Northampton. Puts it on his left boot. Gus Spalding kicks it deep into attack. Looking up there for Jake Criddle. Ball comes back into play, but nobody home there for the Rams, or is there? In goes Mullawar. Mullawar defender has the ball held to him, and he's slung to the ground. Didn't have prior opportunity. And the umpires this afternoon doing a fine job. Umpires Paul Brown and Spencer Roberts, who are the Sandra Carr GNFL umpires of the day. But there's the siren. It's halftime at the football. Pretty entertaining game of footy. And at halftime, Northampton have retained their lead after having a very good quarter and adding some pretty handy goals in this quarter. They kicked 4 goals in the second quarter. Mullawar added one. And at halftime, it is Northampton 6-6-42. They lead Mullawar 5 goals straight, 30. And you're tuned to Radio Mama, your home of GNFL football.
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1: And a very good afternoon. Welcome back. Halftime at the football, Radio Mama, Geraldton Radio, or Radio Geraldton, Drennan O'Malley Motors Game Day. And we are your home of GNFL footy, with thanks to Glenn Barnden and Peter Fiorenza. For round seven and City in colour, for the Community Bank Geraldton's GNFL Premiership season. And halftime in our game of the day, and it is a pretty entertaining game too. Northampton are in front, look on target to perhaps win their first Premiership points of the year. Northampton, 6-6-42. Lead Mullawar, 5 goals straight, 30, a 12-point margin. Our halftime summaries, with thanks to the City of Greater Geraldton, Kerrilee Waugh, the member for Geraldton. For Northampton, Luke Kenny. Kenny has 2 goals. Brodie Atkinson has 2 goals. Kingsley Smith and Tristan Taylor, 1 apiece. While for Mullawar, Kelvin Wall has 2. Latrell Riley, 1. And Isaiah Simpson, 1. We're underway in this third term with thanks to Drennan O'Malley Motors. And this is the Premiership quarter. As Tyler Caddy grabs the ball and says, we're going to wrap this game up in this quarter, boys. Gets the ball out of the centre. Gets it hardly, quickly up to Tristan Taylor. Ball comes out. Goes the way of Caddy again. Gets it the way of Kenny. Picked up by Caddy. Caddy gets the ball from 50 metres. Kicks it towards full forward. Looking up there for Callum Teakle. Pack around the ball. Once again, Zach Papertalk, who's been outstanding for Mullawar today. Gets it out. Gets it the way of a teammate there in Braith Stratton. Comes back towards Kristen Wright. Off the boot of Zach Papertalk. Ball taken by the player there in Hanson. Oh, he gives it away to Luke Burns.
2: Good kick.
1: And Luke Burns has kicked a beauty. Luke Burns from 45 metres out. And Northampton extend their lead on the TMS scoreboard. Northampton go to 7-6-48. They lead Mullawar 5-30. As a very, very important goal there to the Northampton Rams. As we go around the grounds with thanks to the City of Greater Geraldton at Daimler Trucks Greenock Oval this afternoon. At halftime, Rovers 4-6-30, lead Chapman Valley 3-4-22. The other game today gets underway at 4 o'clock with Towns hosting Brigades. So Brigades are in 4th spot at the moment. Towns are in 5th spot. Very important game, as all the games are this afternoon. Ball back in the centre. Umpire Paul Brown and Spencer Roberts in control for the MLC, Sandra Carr, this afternoon, leading the GNFL umpires. Ball comes away of Caddy again. He quickly gets the ball up towards half forward. Ball taken off here, the Northampton player there by Kristen Wright.
3: Glenn, better sees players the ball across for the, boundary line. The Rams in the second term. No particular order. Luke Kenny, Atkinson, Criddle, Caddy and Cam Holmes in defence.
1: As the ball goes deep into attack once again, whistle on player. Northampton player was interfered with there. So the free kick will go the way
3: of Atkinson, I think it is.
1: Yeah, and he's been good this afternoon. He's kicked
3: good.
1: 2 goals.
3: Some amongst my better players, hence there he is.
1: Better players for Mullawar is in the back line. Zach Papertalk's working hard. Isaiah Simpson around the ground. Kelvin Wall Sr., Shane Bonney, and Braith Stratton, as the ball from Rody Atkinson is offline. So another minor score to the Rams. And on the TMS scoreboard, Northampton goes at a 7-7-49. Mullawar 5-30, so a 19-point margin.
3: Drennan O'Malley bringing us the third quarter, all-important third quarter, Glenn.
1: Yeah, they don't get much more important. And Northampton have started the way their coach, Grant Melentis, would like. They've started full of energy, and it started in the midfield with Tyler Caddy continuing on where he left off. Ball comes back to Northampton's Jaden Paletti, and Paletti sets sail for home. And the gates are starting to open now, perhaps, as Jaden Paletti gets his first of the afternoon. And Northampton get another score on the board. So Jaden Paletti, he took the ball from the 50-metre line, took a few of them on, screwed the ball around and finished off to the northern end of the ground. And on the TMS scoreboard, Northampton are 8-7-55. Mullawar are 5-30. And the margin extends now to a pretty handy 25 points.
3: I'd add Gus Balling to my better players also in that second term, Glenn. But yes, Northampton getting well and truly on top here this afternoon. They trailed by 9 points at quarter time and led by 12 points at half time and have extended that now in this many moments into the third term. Ball coming out of the middle again. That player quickly set upon. Mullawar keen to atone for the early good start by the Rams in the second half. A sun-drenched Northampton Oval here this afternoon. We're broadcasting from in front of the Country Club. Beautiful conditions for football as the ball comes out the way of a Mullawar handball. They go forward again into space. Northampton trying to bottle things up through the guise of a player who worked pretty hard on that occasion in Jared Woodcock. Woodcock slows things down somewhat, and a free kick will go the way of Northampton. And it's Cam Holmes who has it. Played a good first half. Kept his side in it when they were under siege somewhat. They were two. Now catapult from a defensive position. Ball now with Gus Spalding. Spalding now looking down the line, the former Railways player. He sees options aplenty. Sends it down to ground. The mark is taken by Mullawar in the guise of Aitken. Aitken now goes inboard. Nice lead. The beautiful lead you expect. The mark wasn't taken by the player there in Shane Bonney, but he follows it up. Does well. That's why he's a class act. Gets it to a teammate there in Phillips. Phillips now down the line into the half-forward area, but there it's again Woodcock. Woodcock, the Rock of Gibraltar, at centre-half back, sends it to the outer side, the pavilion side of the ground. Finds the good arms of the player out there in Paletti. Paletti now spins around on a 50-cent piece, sends it further afield. The ball goes further afield and finds the player there in Fletcher. Fletcher in turn gets it out of a pack of players. We go one way, then the other. Eventually off the boot, it comes into the half-forward area. Mark here to Northampton would be good. More better mark and better hands it could be than Tristan Taylor.
1: Tristan Taylor plays on quickly, looking up there for Teagle. Ball read off the pack and the ball goes forward through Lawson. And a very good goal indeed
3: Luke
1: from the young man. Luke Kenny is the player. And he's had a really good game.
3: He's had a good game. Probably best on for them at the moment, Glenn.
1: So Luke Kenny playing good footy for the Rams and been very consistent in every quarter. So Northampton have been very good since quarter time.
3: He heard you talking him up, Glenn.
1: Yeah, so Northampton have kicked six goals now since quarter time. Mullawar have kicked one. So it's been pretty much one-way traffic, really. And Luke Kenny continues to perform well. So we played 6 minutes in this third quarter for Drennan O'Malley Motors, and all of a sudden, it looks like a one-way track, and Northampton well and truly doing the business. So the ball comes out of the centre. Criddle slaps it forward, but only as far as Mullawar's Jaden Wall. Ball comes backwards to Northampton because the Mullawar player screwed the ball off his boot, goes the way of Hampton. Hampton kicks it forward, looking for Teagle, picked up by Paper Talk for Mullawar. He comes out towards centre wing, but Hampton, who's been very good since quarter time, plays on quickly, goes the way of Kenny. Ball slapped away from him by Aitken. Aitken feeds it out to a teammate. That teammate gets it to the smallest player on the ground in the young Nathaniel Simpson. And Nathaniel sees the ball across the boundary line and there'll be a boundary throw-in. But the free kick, of course, advantage rule played. The lasso rule sees the ball go to Gus Spalding. Spalding kicks it forward and goes the way of a teammate. Muller will have it now. Muller will clear it. Goes the way of the player there in Kalen Sealander.
3: Oh, nice
1: Sealander
3: mark.
1: Kicks it forward. But once again, Jake Criddle stands his ground, takes a good mark. Kicks it up towards half forward, looking there for Brody Atkinson. Goes the way of Tyler Canny. Goes the way of Luke Canny. Luke Canny, under pressure, gets a handball back. Goes the way of Hampton. Hampton goes by hand to Brody Atkinson. And Brody Atkinson finishes
3: great
1: from 30
3: goal.
1: Metres. And that's probably one of the better plays from Northampton this afternoon.
3: Beautiful team goal. Glenn.
1: And Brody Atkinson gets another score on the board. And that is Brody's third of the afternoon.
3: Luke
1: but he
3: Canny,
1: had a lot of teammates.
3: Luke Canny could have been
1: out.
3: A bit, sorry to interrupt, Glenn. Luke Canny could have been a bit selfish there and tried to take it on himself, but he knew better. He's back to the goals. He saw Hampton in front of him, passed it to him. Hampton was then impeded, and over he went laterally and found Atkinson, who finished it off.
1: And on the TMS scoreboard, Northampton 10-7, 67. Mullawar 5 goals straight, 30. So 10 goals, 7 to 5 goals. So 5 goals, 7. 37 points the margin in favour of the home side, the Rams.
3: Certainly things have been turned on their head here at Percher International Oval.
1: Yeah, there was nothing in it, as you said, at halftime. Only a couple of goals, but it's quickly blown out. We've seen those goals. And Brody Atkinson getting that goal there. So Paletti kicked the first of the quarter, Luke Canny the next, and then another goal to Brody Atkinson. So all of a sudden, after 9 minutes, it sort of appears to be Northampton's game to be won.
3: Criddle continues to dominate the ruck as he gets it out to Caddy. Caddy down the line. I love this bloke. Tristan Taylor, who's got all in front of him now. A nice kick toward the goals. Into the square it goes. But he had a man running in the corridor. He probably could have used Hampton, but he saw the lights, things all lit up for him. And he kicked for the big sticks, but unfortunately threw for the minor score. Tristan Taylor, a bit of a fine four. Northampton, we're going back the way of Caddy as it ricochets out of goal. Caddy wastes no time, puts it back, but wastes another shot and through again for the minor score. So Northampton at the moment have got the ball on a string.
1: Yeah, Northampton have the bye next week, so the coach should be pretty happy that they play well today to give themselves an opportunity to rebuild and finish the second half of the season well. Next weekend we've got an interesting round of fixtures, and looking forward to them. They will be very entertaining indeed. Brigades play Chapman Valley at GBSC. Rovers play Railways at Daimler Trucks Greenough Oval. That'll be our broadcast game. And Towns host Mullawar at WA Country Builders Stadium.
3: Northampton go forward again, Glenn, and it looks like it is a free kick going against that player, Luke Canny. Out of defence it comes now. See there. Under siege somewhat now, the defence for Mullawar. They did start off the game pretty quickly, as we said in the first term. They were able to lead going into the first break, but since then they've been pegged back somewhat by their opponents. The ball now in the middle of the ground, going the way of Sam Lawson. Lawson in turn finds a teammate in Woodcock. Woodcock out to the wing, and there's Criddle. Gee, he's nimble for a big fella. He's only young too, as he gets it across to a player there in Fletcher. Fletcher in turn sends it inboard, puts a host of his teammates under pressure, but goes back the way of Fletcher now. Goes out of the pack. It looks like it's Atkinson again on the far side. He's been in everything this afternoon. Gives it back to Fletcher. Kicks into the man on the mark. And Muller will do the better out of that passage of play. Comes inboard now. Going the way of Jaden Wall. He's got a bit of space here. What will he do with it? The youngster sends it into the half-forward area. And a nice mark is taken at centre half forward. And it's a first sortie forward in this term by Muller. And there'll be a shot on goal. And the player with the ball now, we'll have a shot on goal. And that player is Morris Cumagain. Couldn't be better hands, Glenn. He knows how to kick a goal, this fella. So Morris Cumagain. He's coming all the way back. Bit of a run-up like Dennis Lilly. I've used Manasseh and Lilly in my sentences this afternoon. So for our younger listeners, they are both good sportsmen indeed. In comes Cumagain, kicking toward the southern end. As he comes in, he's holding it pretty straight. He's right in front of the big sticks. Does the little Josh Kennedy skip. Looks pretty good off the boot. What's he done?
1: Good
3: yes,
1: effort.
3: I think
1: good
3: he's put it through. It's a big goal. Covered a bit of distance, and that's a much-needed goal for the Saints.
1: Well, Morris went through the kicking motions, didn't he? He certainly did it how he does it, and that was a very good goal in the end. He went from a long way back, and
3: The only thing he didn't do was either eat the grass or throw it in the air. Glenn.
1: That's right. He did everything else right, and he kicked the goal. That's the main thing. And his coach, Marty Sealander, would be pretty happy about that. But as you said, he knows how to kick a goal. Does Morris come
3: he
1: again?
3: He does. He's kicked
1: a few.
3: They
1: need a few more like him because they are in a bit of trouble on the scoreboard now.
3: It's narrowed the gap a bit, but they've got a way to go, haven't they?
1: They have. Northampton have been peppering away at the score. They've had 19 scoring shots to 6, and they lead on the TMS scoreboard. Northampton 10-9, 69. Mullawar 6 goals straight. So they're kicking very accurately. That's one thing that's kept Mullawar in the contest. Ball comes the way of Northampton. They win the ball out of defence. Goes the way of Kingsley Smith on centre wing. Ram Pavilion side. Kicking to the northern end. Ball goes over the pack. Picked up by Tristan Taylor. Tristan Taylor from 35 metres shoots on goal. And the whistle on play. Umpire said no, nothing in that. Ball comes the way of Zach Papertalk. Papertalk kicks it forward, looking up there for a teammate and Callion Sealander. Sealander gets it up towards the centre of the ground, goes the way of the hard-working Isaiah Simpson. Isaiah plays on now, kicks it a little bit further up the ground, finds a teammate. That teammate is young Stephen Carnamar. Carnamar gets it forward, up towards half-forward, looking up there for some teammates, but the ball very close to the boundary line. But Northampton doing well. Northampton have it. Gus Spaulding is that player, but he put the ball down, and that's the way the umpire has read it, and it'll go the way of Mullawar's Braith Stratton.
3: He goes inboard to Stratton, but goes away of Northampton out of that passage of play. They ricocheted back off the half-back line, goes away of Williams. He, too, has curtailed his efforts as the ball moves toward or motions toward the boundary and finds the white line. The Lasso rule sees the ball go the way of Northampton off the boot of the youngster there in Spalding. He sends it down in front of our broadcast position. Up they go. Ball is brought down and no prior opportunity for anyone, says the umpire. The bottom of the pack is the veteran in Kingsley Smith. Up they go, and the ruck for the first ruck I've seen, but it was a mobile piece of ruck work. Didn't go the way of Northampton through the player there in Criddle, but Caddy does the better in roving the ball off the pack. Coming forward, though, up goes Kingsley Smith. Almost took a nice specky. He's curtailed in his efforts in the final passages of that, or the final stages of that passage of play. The ball goes forward now. He's boarding again. He was there a moment ago. He kicks it forward. He's looking for some support down the line. In goes Criddle. Can't take the mark. Williams does so, but off the boot goes away of Mullawar. Mullawar through the guise of Kalen Sealander. Send it inboard. And there he is. The veteran himself going forward in Shane Bonney. He's looking for support down the line, and he picks out a player who's equal to the task. That player goes further forward now in Morris Cumagain. He sends it inboard and now has the ball. So Morris Cumagain, sorry, took the mark, and he's going to have another shot at Goggin, but he's almost sitting next to you with this shot. So let's see what he can do.
1: Yeah, Stephen Carnamar was the player that kicked it to Morris. So Morris Cumagain, we know he goes through the situation. He visualises where he's going to kick it. He goes about 20 metres behind the mark. But he kicked one from very similar position not moments ago. So can he get another goal and keep Mullawar in the contest for a little while longer? There goes the kick from Morris Cumagain. Looks pretty good off the boot this time. It fades away to the left-hand side. The Northampton defender slaps the ball through for a force behind. And on the TMS scoreboard, Northampton did well there, keeping Mullawar out. Mullawar get their first minus score of the day. Mullawar a 6-1, 37. They trail Northampton, 10 goals, 9, 69. Ball back on centre wing, Ram Pavilion side, but it's cut off. Kelvin Waugh gone into defence now to try to stem the tide a little bit. Goes the way of Aitken. Aitken for Mullawar, comes across the ground. Finds it the way of Danishowski. He gives it to his teammate there, who gets shoved out of it. Ball comes back. Good bit of play there from Jake Criddle. Used his strength on Anthony Little. Goes the way of Grady Tomalty. Feeds a handball out to Callum Teagle. Teagle's got two to beat. Big fella goes at it. Puts a good pressure on. But the umpire Spencer Roberts will come in and throw the ball up. About 40 metres from goal. And the pressure's on Mullawar now. Keep the ball away. The big fella goes forward this time. Teagle slaps it to ground. Goes back in to retrieve it. In goes his teammate. Mullawar player goes in for it. Both sides playing with good spirit this afternoon. Ball comes out, and a Mullawar player is going to get a free kick because the Northampton player threw the ball, and the free kick goes the way of Shane Bonney. And Shane Bonney tucks the ball under his arm, has a little bit of a rest. Sucks it in, as they say.
3: Sucking in the big ones, as they say in the classics, Glenn. Going out of defence, though. Doesn't go 15 metres. Umpire says play on. He agrees with me. Coming out toward the boundary. Goes away of a player there, and that player is Stratton. Stratton eventually gets it after two attempts, sends it down the line and finds Anthony Little. He puts it inboard, though. Not the best decision to make because there's a host of Northampton players there, including the player there in Tomalty, who goes forward. Going forward now is Tomalty. He's just outside the forward 50.
1: Good
3: nice kick.
1: Kick.
3: It's a nice kick into the full forward area. And there he is. Kingsley Smith takes the mark and finishes off with a goal for Northampton.
1: Yes, the Northampton crowd can smell a victory this afternoon. It'll be their first if they can hang on and get the job done. And a very good goal there to Kingsley Smith. But it was a beautiful goal set up by Grady Tomalty. Beautiful kick from about 60 metres out. He saw Kingsley Smith over the back, but a beautiful kick. And Kingsley made a good business of that and finished off very strongly. And on the scoreboard for TMS, which is Technical Maintenance Services, the award-winning company for a major sponsor of the Northampton Footy Club. And a good goal there to the man himself, Kingsley Smith. So another goal scorer to the Rams. As we look at the TMS scoreboard, it is Northampton 11-9-75. They lead Mullawar 6-1-37.
3: And the Rovers have a... Well, the Demons have a bit of breathing space out there at Daimler Trucks Oval, Glenn, 42-29. I'd say that's deep into the third term.
1: Very good. So good tight game, as you'd expect. Both enjoying playing each other out there at Daimler Trucks Greenough Oval this afternoon. And we'll be there next weekend for
3: looking
1: a really big game.
3: It.
1: Rovers and Railways. So looking forward to having Radio Mama there next weekend for all the action and a big round of fixtures. Next weekend is a special round like they all are. It's the Think Mental Health round. Brigades host Chapman Valley at GBSC Sports Park. Towns play Mullawa at WA Country Builders Stadium. And as we mentioned, our Adrenaline O'Malley Motors game day, Rovers and Railways. The ball is on centre wing.
3: Tristan Taylor, he's a good one, isn't he?
1: He's a beauty. Tristan Taylor kicks the ball forward. Good mark taken there by his teammate in Jaden Paletti. Paletti plays on quickly, looking out there for his brother, Liam. Ball comes to ground. Ball comes back to Liam Paletti. From 30 metres, he screws the ball around the corner. And well done. The Paletti brothers come together to finish that one off beautifully. And Liam Paletti, along with Jaden, who played last week and played well, they're playing well again today.
3: That's what they call a corkscrew, Glenn.
1: And it was. And he didn't have a lot of movement. He just got the ball up. He knew what he wanted to do, and he put boot to ball, screwed the ball around the corner. And Northampton, are they on target? It would appear. To get their first premiership points of the year in 2026. On the TMS scoreboard, as we head towards time on in this third quarter for Drennan O'Malley Motors, Northampton a 12-9-81, Mullawa a 6-1-37.
3: You're listening to Radio Mama, the home of GNFL football. Drennan O'Malley Motors bringing you this third term. Hello to Ron down there at Drennan O'Malley. Of course, Rachel there as well, and the team for a new used car, I should say. Some of the best in town. Head to Drennan O'Malley on Chapman Road. So the ball now, a free kick going the way of Mullawa from that centre bounce. They are trailing somewhat as we head toward the last change here in our Drennan O'Malley game day. On the scoreboard, it is 37. They trail Northampton 81. So they've really got away with it now, have the Rams, and they're possibly, I know it's early to say, but they should be going to have their first win of the season. As you said, going into a break next week. Grant Melentis has been working with a young fledgling side this season. A few old veterans in the side, but a side that is in the in development stages, Glenn.
1: Ball comes back towards Northampton, and the umpire says, give it to me, I'll throw the ball. In a 50-metre penalty because the Northampton player didn't come back. The umpires have been pretty stiff on that this afternoon, but it's working. I think the umpires have done a reasonably good job this afternoon. Paul Brown and Spencer Robert, who are the Sandra Carr MLC GNFL umpires of the day, and a two-umpire system today, and they've done a really good job. Ball is with Isaiah Simpson. Isaiah plays on quickly, and there's a lot to like about this young player. Kalen Sealander looks like a very promising type. Kicks the ball up towards half forward, looking up there for Braith Stratton. But Northampton do well. Northampton get it through Aiden Bartolo. He gives it away to Paletti, the man that just kicked the last goal. He goes with a short pass to Jake Criddle. Jake Criddle off half back. Kicks it deep into the forward pocket, looking up there for Atkins. But Christian Wright does well. Christian Wright leads the race for the ball. Soccer's ball along the ground. Ball comes back towards Jake Criddle. Jake kicks it out wide. And right on the boundary line, gives it to Tristan Taylor. He centres the ball, finds Kingsley Smith. Kingsley Smith feeds the handball out, looking out there for Grady Tomedy. Tomedy screws the ball around, gives it to Jamie Williams. And Jamie Williams is marked. And Jamie Williams is marked some 30 metres out, directly in front. And it looks like the Rams are going to get another score on the board just before three-quarter time.
3: They're ramming at home all right, Glenn. And Jamie Williams, he's a pretty good goal sneak. He's given himself a bit of a run-up on this one.
1: It'll be a big night in Moonee Mire tonight.
3: Talking about young Sealander, Kalen, you were talking about him a couple of weeks ago, Glenn. Of course, he's the grandson of Marty Sealander, who
1: is the coach.
3: And his grandmother was Wendy Pass, who comes from the Pass family, who comes from a good pedigree of footballers in the GNFL, but they, of course, were the Rover Football Club.
1: Most certainly, as we see Jamie Williams get a very good goal there. So Jamie ticking over nicely, and Northampton are ticking over nicely. It's been a little bit of a one-way street since quarter time, because since quarter time, Northampton have added 11 goals and Mullawa have added two. So that sort of shows their dominance since quarter time.
3: And Mullawa started well. Sorry, it was only 12 points in Northampton's favour at halftime, Glenn.
1: Yeah, that's
3: so,
1: right.
3: Yeah, so they really have taken the bull by the horns in this quarter, have the Rams.
1: They certainly have. They'd only had two goals at quarter time. That's the point. So two goals and now 11 goals since quarter time, whereas Mullawa have added only two goals since quarter time.
3: Incredible
1: ball
3: stuff.
1: Out of the centre. Goes the way of Kingsley Smith. And whistle on play. Mullawa player interfered with. And the Mullawa free kick goes the way of a player who's worked really hard this afternoon in Jaden Wall. Jaden Wall, the young player, looking to get the ball on, goes out wide, looking for Zach Papertalk. Zach Papertalk sees the ball very close to the boundary line on the Round Pavilion side. Under pressure there from Northampton's Cohen Fletcher. Whistle on play, and the free kick goes the way of Northampton. Northampton get it up, looking there for Luke Burns, who kicked a beauty goal in the last quarter, off hands. So this time it'll be a throw in. No, we won't. Go the way of Luke Burns.
3: Was it Luke's dad that we caught up with?
1: Yeah, Brad Burns. Yes, that's right.
3: Had a good chat with him. He's got a bit of rain out there too, hasn't he?
1: He has. He has.
3: He's way out the back, isn't he?
1: There goes the kick from Luke. Kicks it up towards Grady Tomalty. Grady Tomalty has been good in this quarter, using his skill to good impact. Oh. There he goes. And Grady on that occasion had another shot, but he missed on that occasion. So on the scoreboard for TMS, the Technical Maintenance Services, Northampton doing them proud at the moment. Northampton 13-10, 88. Mullawar 6-1, 37. Ball comes back into play. Mullawar have it now.
3: 23 shots to 7, Glenn, is the story of the day.
1: It is a bit like that, isn't it?
3: It is. The ball in defence now with Mullawar. Things still pretty tight at Grenfell Oval this afternoon. So Northampton really keen to try and move themselves to the further up the premiership table and make things interesting in the GNFL. The ball with Mullawar now as it comes out the way of the player that certainly had a bit of ball in his day, and Shane Bonney. He gets it further afield and finds Stratton. Stratton down the line and unopposed. The mark is taken by a teammate down there in Kelvin Wall. So Wall now is looking down the line. He's not seeing much because Northampton certainly have all avenues blocked off as he sends it into a contested passage of play. The ball goes to ground. It's picked up by Sealander. Sealander handles over a couple of players. He doesn't get it to where he wants it. Going back the way of Paletti now for Northampton. Liam got a great goal, a corkscrew goal, I call it, a little bit earlier on. Ball comes down the line and the whistle sounds. So slowed down a little bit as we see a free kick go the way of Northampton. Coming back to Paletti. So going right back to Paletti. That's interesting. So he obviously was dealt with once the ball came down the line. So Liam Paletti will go laterally now. He looks for Williams but doesn't get it. But Northampton do well to get out of that. Going the way of this player now. We're talking about Fletcher. Fletcher loses possession. Mullawar might be able to make them pay here because they're a little bit nonchalant, well, the Rams, as they go forward. But no one in the forward line to collect it. And it's Paletti who's there to mop up once again. At the southern end, defending, he sends it forward. There is Williams. Williams now out of the pack, gets it away to Fletcher. Fletcher gets it to a teammate, and the siren sounds to announce that it is quarter, three-quarter time here on Adrenaline Valley Game Day, and Northampton certainly have asserted themselves in the third term. It is Northampton 13-10, 88, leading Mullawar 6-1, 37, and you're listening to the home of football. 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
1: And we're underway in this fourth quarter with thanks to GTRS Chartered Accountants. 51 points the margin in favour of the Rams. And in the last quarter, we've seen Mulawa quickly get the ball out of the centre. And they've got it up towards half forward. The ball is in the forward line now. Northampton player spills the ball. Play on's the call. Ball comes back. Mulawa desperate for a goal. Ball in the back half for the goals for them. Comes back to Hampton for Northampton. Whistle on play. And the ball was put down not the right way, according to the umpire. So the ball will go the way of Shane Bonney. Shane Bonney is 45 metres out, kicking towards the northern end.
2: Glenn, for me, Caddy, Luke Kenny, Fletcher, Criddle and Liam Paletti. Better for Northampton in the third term.
1: And, of course, our three-quarter time summaries with thanks to the City of Greater Geraldton, Kirrily Waugh, the member for Geraldton, as Shane Bonney lines up for goal. There goes Bonney's kick. Looks pretty good off the boot. That is a good goal.
2: No,
1: off, right on the line. Ball went right to the line. Play on's the call. Well done. Picked up by the Mullawar youngster, or the younger, smaller player. Ball comes the way of a Northampton defender, and the umpire will come in and throw the ball up. Yes, goal scorers until three-quarter time. Luke Canny has three. Brody Atkinson, three. Kingsley Smith, three. Tristan Taylor, Jaden Paletti, Liam Paletti, and Jamie Williams. In fact, it's Kingsley Smith, two, and we've also got Grady Tomalty with one.
2: Shot on goal, then went through for the minor score.
1: Okay. Looking at Mulawa goal scorers, Kelvin Wall has two. Singles to Lateral Riley, Isaiah Simpson, Morris Cumigan, and Callion Sealander. As we goes the way of Jake Criddle. He handles the ball, looking for the player there in Tyler Caddy. And the Tyler Caddy was held while not in possession. Advantage rule paid. Goes the way of Tristan Taylor on half forward. Gives it away of Brody Atkinson. Atkinson centres the ball, but is cut off by the Mulawa player there in Jesse Phillips. Phillips goes out wide, looking out there for a teammate. That player is Kendall Blurton. In fact, it's Callion Sealander again. And it goes backwards to go forward, and Mulawa will have the ball. Goes the way of Shane Bonney on half back. Looking at the other game that's in progress at the moment, at Daimler Truck Gwynnith Oval. A very tight game there at three-quarter time. Rovers 6-6-42, lead Chapman Valley 6-5-41. So a very tight last quarter happening at Gwynnith Oval this afternoon. Ball comes back towards Kelvin Wall, the veteran, gets it back. Picked up by Northampton. But once again, Northampton have an opportunity through Tomalty. Smothered off the boot by Zach Papertalk. In goes Northampton through Aitken. Mulawa through Aitken, gives it to a teammate. They get it up towards centre wing on the outer side. And Northampton working hard there through the player in Paletti, Liam Paletti. Comes back towards a teammate there. And that teammate is Cohen Fletcher. So Northampton move the ball forward through Kingsley Smith. Ball cut off by the Mulawar defence. So Mulawar defenders are working hard. Brath Stratton is that player. Gives it to a teammate, but the ball's cut off by Woodcock. And Northampton out of trouble in the short term.
2: He sends it into the half-forward area. It's gamely picked up by Aiden Bortolo. He sends it further afield. A bit of a contest on in the half-forward area. Can Northampton keep it in this area? The whistle does sound. And the umpire has awarded a free kick. And the free kick has gone the way of the defender for Mullawar. So, as Glenn said, Mullawar having to defend a little bit. They are doing it in this early stages of the final term. The ball is kicked inboard now. Caddy puts a vice-like tackle on his opponent. He actually wins the ball. Sends it back to where it came. That was great play by Tyler Caddy. Put on the tackle, Glenn. The ball spilled free. He picked it up, and I think he's found Spalding now. So he's going to have a shot on goal. So young Spalding, who's moved over from Railways this season, this is probably one of the best games he's played so far since moving to his new club, finding his feet. So Gus Spalding, beautiful lace-out kick from Tyler Caddy, that's for sure. And he'll kick toward the southern end. He's going to kick from about 30 metres, 25 to 30 metres when he gets onto this one. So umpire's waiting for something to happen here. So when he comes now, Gus Spalding, former Nagel boy, kicks it straight through the middle. Gus Spalding has scored his first goal, I think, for Northampton here at his new club. And congratulations to Gus and the Rams. They have a handy lead here on Drennan O'Malley Game Day.
1: And Gus becomes the ninth goal scorer for the Rams. And it's fair to say that we can see that Northampton are going to get their first premiership season points of 2026 on the Community Bank Premiership table. So good to see. And good effort there from young Gus Spaulding, who, as you say, Peter, is growing in confidence the more time he gets to play. And it's not easy playing in a new club that's under pressure. And Northampton have been under pressure for most of the season so far.
2: Yes, a good goal by Gus Spaulding. As the ball comes back now, we're headed into the final stanza, early stages of the final stanza here at Percher International Oval this afternoon. As Len mentioned, we're off to Daimler Truck Grenoff Oval next week for the game between Railways and Rovers. And will Rovers have a loss under their belt then? Because Chapman Valley are really pushing them at Grenoff this afternoon. We'll get an update as soon as it comes to hand. But the ball goes to the full forward area again. I think it looks like it could be that player again in Gus Spaulding, who has another shot on goal, but on this occasion goes straight across the face and through for the minor score. So Northampton controlling most of the play at the moment.
1: And looking at an update, Rovers have kicked the first couple of goals of the final quarter. Rovers 8-7, 55, lead Chapman Valley 6-5, 41. So Rovers break and opening that game, but still a long time to go in that contest.
2: It'll be interesting, east-west ground. Yeah, the breeze will be blowing. So if you're kicking toward the airport end, you'd have the breeze at your back.
1: Yeah, that's for sure. Ball comes away there of Zach Papertalk, who never gives up trying for his beloved Saints. Papertalk gets it out wide, goes the way very close to a Northampton player, picked up by Mullawar, get it up towards centre wing, but Northampton are there. And a good player in Cam Holmes, steady in a crisis. Gives it away, a Kingsley Smith, a player similar. He goes down the clubroom side and finds Max Lawson. Max Lawson plays on quickly. The little speedster in Peter Hampton is there. Peter Hampton on centre wing. Kicks it up towards half forward. Jake Criddle takes a good strong mark, plays on quickly, gives it to Aiden Bartolo. Northampton get it up towards Brodie Atkinson.
2: He's been good today.
1: And Brodie Atkinson, well, he's kicked three goals, lining up for goal number four. He is 25 to 30 metres out, kicking towards the southern end.
2: He led for that, Glenn, and he certainly didn't let his teammate
1: Good bit of play from Northampton. Mullawar running out of puff a little, it would appear. There goes the kick from Brodie Atkinson. And he gets his fourth of the day. So a big day out for Brodie.
2: He should have been amongst my better players for the third term. Sorry, Glenn, an omission then. But Atkinson has been amongst the better players all day.
1: Looking at the better players for Northampton, for Mullawar, most of them have been in defence, it's fair to say. And one of them is Zach Papertalk. He continues to work hard. But I like the work of Brath Stratton. He's a promising young player from Carnarvon. Looks like a player of ability. Also, Liedem Papertalk, he was good for good lengths of the game. Shane Bonney has been good. Kelvin Wall Sr. has been good. Isaiah Simpson's trying hard. And I've been pretty impressed by Kendall Burton and also Kaelin Sealander, both young players with a lot of promise.
2: Glenn Barnden bringing you the better players that he believes from Mullawar in this encounter this afternoon. But it's

0: is underway at Wonthalla now.
1: It is, and it's an early start for Brigades. They've got a big lead at the moment, 24-7, Glenn.
0: Yep, so a good start to the side. And, of course, there will be perhaps a little bit of breeze in Geraldton, but it probably wouldn't have a great impact, you wouldn't think. But we'll see as the game progresses. We wait for the ball to come back to the centre. Eventually, it is recovered and brought back by the players. Picked up now by that player I was just talking about in Kalen Sealander. He goes out wide and finds Jaden Wall. Wall gives it away to Leadham Papertalk Senior. Leadham Papertalk gets it up towards Kendall Blurton. The whistle on play. Northampton player didn't stand his ground. And a 50-metre penalty is the result. And Kendall Blurton will go from 50 metres out to right up in the goal square. And a much-needed goal coming the way of the Mullawar Saints as Kendall Blurton has the ball. As we say, Jake Criddle coming off with what looks like he's got an injured arm or injured hand. So the ball is with Kendall Blurton. Of course, Ashley Blurton's son, former West Coast player, Kendall Blurton with the ball, 25 metres out. Kicks it straight through the centre. Goal umpire signals all clear. And on the TMS scoreboard, Muller will go to 7-2, which is 44. They trail Northampton, 15-11. 101. So a good response there from Mullawar. They keep going back to the centre. They keep trying. But it's going to be a win to Northampton this afternoon. Northampton are going to bring up their first premiership points of 2026.
1: You know, we think they would be maybe even 60 points plus by the end of the game this afternoon, which is a big win and a bit of a boost in percentage for them as well. So it will only leave Mullawar without a win in the competition. So
0: and makes it probably hard for them from here on. They, it's going to be really tough.
1: This is
0: a really good chance for them, but they just haven't got the players at the moment. Of course, they lost a number of key players to North Midlands in recent weeks. That certainly hasn't helped their cause.
1: Well, back in the middle now, and it's knocked down by Teagle on this occasion. Goes away. One of the better players this afternoon. Going to be able to hard to pick between both Luke Canny and Atkinson this afternoon because they've both been in it. So too, Tyler Caddy. So, Glenn, we're going to have to throw it up into the air and see which lands on the ground first or turns up heads or tails, for that matter. The ball going forward now for Northampton. There's been a bit of a stop in play as a player is he's on the ground, he's on his haunches, but he gets up now. And sun-drenched oval here at Northampton this afternoon. A bit of rain is expected next week, Glenn, and the farmers around the district are pretty happy as the ball goes forward for Northampton, and that is another goal for the Rams. And I'm just seeing who scored that goal. I'm just double-checking.
0: Peter Hampton, wasn't it?
1: Yeah, I think it might have been Peter Hampton, but they're all coming through and slapping each other on the back, so we'll give it to Peter Hampton for now. But that certainly was a quick reply by Northampton to the earlier goal, the 50-metre penalty goal, which was successful for Mullawar.
0: Time, 12 minutes gone in this final quarter for GT Russell Chartered Accountants.
1: Hello to Grant and Michelle. Of course, Grant, president of the league, and Michelle is better half, of course, Glenn, as always.
0: Well said, Peter, well said.
1: The ball
0: comes the way of Sealander. He gets it forward, looking up there for some run, looking for Kendall Blurton. Ball slapped forward, goes the way of Paletti, goes by hand to Caddy, and the Northampton players are getting excited now. This is going to be a very big win for the Northampton Rams as the ball goes the way of Caddy, gets it back towards Tomalty. Tomalty gives it away of Canny, Luke Canny. Gets a fall forward, but Zach Papertalk stands his ground, takes a very good mark. So Zach Papertalk, he doesn't let much go past him.
1: No, he doesn't.
0: He's a beauty. Zach Papertalk plays on quickly, but his kick is a poor one on this occasion. He's picked out Northampton's Cohen Fletcher. Fletcher goes out wide looking for Kingsley Smith. Kingsley Smith on centre wing on the Ram Pavilion side. Runs around his opponent. Gets a kick forward up towards half forward. Northampton player under pressure. Ball goes into the front, goes the way there of Gus Spaulding, throws it on his boot, goes the way of Kelvin Wall. Northampton have an opportunity again, picked up by Tristan Taylor. Taylor shoots towards goal, and let's wait on it.
1: Now it's a goal.
0: He has kicked a magic goal from right on the boundary, some 35 metres out.
1: He's mercurial, to say the least, is Tristan Taylor.
0: Yeah, and Luke Burns watched it go through. He just followed it through. Northampton have been very good at that
1: today. They have. Their corralling of the ball.
0: That's right. If it wasn't going to go the right way, you would have grabbed it and kicked it through. But Tristan Taylor, it's amazing.

0: how they can kick the ball along the ground for such a long distance and get the score on the board they want. So a good bit of goal there from Tristan Taylor.
1: I've seen you do that at Mazzucchelli Oval a couple of times.
0: Yeah, from
1: there.
0: About 3 metres, I might be right, but not from 37 metres. Tristan Taylor did very well. That's Tristan Taylor's second goal. Ball back in the centre, and this is the final term of round 7 of the GNFL Premiership season. Of course, still a game continuing down there at WA Country Builders Stadium. But the ball is on the other side. One Mullawa player, two Northampton players, and the ball very close to the boundary line.
1: Today, as it was broken on Sportshed Saturday, Glenn, NBL 1 has abandoned the game between the Bucks tonight and their opponents. I think I'm trying to remember who it was tonight that they were supposed to be playing, but that game has been abandoned, and it is probably the third game, I think, this season.
0: Well, hopefully it's just postponed. I don't think they can they washed the other game out. They said it was a washout, the game between Goldfields and the Buccaneers, so you couldn't have too many games. I'll just have to play it where it's suitable. But it's annoying, it's very annoying, because, of course, everyone was setting themselves for a big night at the basketball this afternoon and this evening. So disappointing for all the Bucks fans and the supporters, and there are many. The ball is on half forward, goes the way now of Mullawa. Mullawa's Isaiah Simpson sockers the ball towards ground, but the ball gets an awkward bounce, as it does in that Amy ad. It bounces the wrong way, and it could have bounced the right way, but it didn't. And the ball goes the way for a minor score as Lawson brings the ball back in. That's Max Lawson for Northampton. Comes up the ground, does Grady Tomity, receives a handball. Grady Tomity kicks it in towards the centre, finds a teammate there, and that teammate gets the kick forward. That's young Jackson Rayner. Ball goes up towards half forward. Looking up there for Paletti. Comes back towards Northampton player there in Batolo. But Mullawa do it well again. They hold the ship steady. And Kelvin Wall is that player. Kelvin Wall comes out wide. Finds Kristen Wright. Kristen Wright on half back. Kicks it up towards his teammate. That teammate is Braith Stratton. Handball goes towards the boundary line. Off hands, and the lasso rule will come into play. So Northampton get an opportunity to kick the ball back into play.
1: The latest we have from the Bucks is that game against Willerton Tigers, I think, has been rescheduled. That's Willerton Tigers game. So
0: that's right.
1: Yep.
0: So very good. It'll be interesting to see what happens from here. The ball goes the way of Paper Talk. He kicks the ball across the ground, but he's offline, and the ball's cut off. And it's finished there by Peter Hampton. Peter Hampton gets his second goal in as many minutes. And he's been very good today, Peter Hampton. And he would have enjoyed his day out. There's no doubt about that. As the Rams go on their merry way. And on the TMS scoreboard, Northampton are 18 goals, 11, 119. Mullawa a 7-3, 45.
1: Brigade's doing the job pretty easily over Towns in the latter stages, I think, of the first term there at Wonthalla this afternoon, and be good to get an update from Greta Fogle, because Rovers had skipped away a little, but maybe they might have been pegged back, Glenn.
0: Yeah, it's going to be a good contest, and of course we'll be there at Daimler Truck Greta Fogle again next week for our Adrenaline O'Malley Motors game.
1: Lola will be there.
0: Yeah, Lola will be there, and so will we, if Lola gets us there.
1: Rovers have really skipped away now, Glenn. 76-41. They've had a pretty
0: good last quarter.
1: Good last quarter, that's for sure. And 31-13 at WA Country Builders Stadium in favour Brigades.
0: Rovers are 11-10, 76, as you say. Chapman Valley 6-5-41. So Chapman Valley haven't troubled the scorer.
1: Oh, poor old Valley went to sleep after three-quarter time.
0: Yeah, so a five-goal quarter so far to Rovers, so doing it pretty well. So a good performance there from the Rovers Demons, who carry on their merry way. Ball to be brought back in. Boundary throw in deep in the left forward pocket. And the ball will come back into play. It goes throw up by the umpire. Comes the way of the Mullawa defence. Can they pick it up? They do so now. And the Mullawa defenders do well. They get the ball up towards centre wing. And it goes the way of the player there, who's pretty good this afternoon, Stephen Karnema. Stephen Karnema Jr. gets it up the ground, but it's cut off by the Northampton player there, Callum Teakle. Kicks it back up towards half forward. A Northampton player is tackled and tackled high. That player is Sam Lawson. Lawson plays on quickly, looking for the man at the moment, Peter Hampton. Ball bounces away from him. Northampton get the ball forward, and the mark taken by Luke Burns. Deep in the left forward pocket. We saw Luke Burns kick a beauty goal in the last quarter.
1: He certainly did.
0: So he has an opportunity to kick another one in a moment. So he shoots on goal when he gets an opportunity. So it'll be a pretty difficult shot from there. So let's see how he goes. So Luke Burns lining up
1: for
0: goal.
1: He's done it all right, Glenn. It's straight through the middle. So Luke Burns has scored yet another goal for Northampton. And they are marching home here at Perch International Oval this afternoon.
0: Yeah, Luke Burns gets his second, so he is helping share the goals. They've had 11 goal scorers this afternoon, Northampton, so naturally this is their biggest goal-scoring feast of the year. And they're going for goal number 20 at the next goal. And Northampton doing it well here at their home track here at Percher International Oval. So we're into time on shortly, this last quarter, thanks to GT Russell.
1: Yesterday, I was ducking into one of the supermarkets in town and saw Dylan Ralph coming through the car park. He even wears his brigade's shorts around the place when he's even not playing. That's how much he enjoys his footy.
0: Yeah, well, he's probably just been to the gym or something. That's the problem.
1: Headed to training, one or the other.
0: That's right. Probably both. The ball goes forward, and this time a Northampton player cops one high. And that is Luke Burns, who kicked the last goal.
1: He's having another good season,
0: though,
1: isn't he?
0: Luke Burns has got a smack. He gets the ball back to his teammate there in Spaulding. Spaulding puts it on his left boot, kicks it towards full forward. Ball running free. Goes the way of Paletti. Paletti's strong enough to break a tackle. And he was tackled illegally. So he has an opportunity to shoot on goal again.
1: Thought he was Harley Reid thing then.
0: Well, he's strong enough too. Liam Paletti's a pretty strong player.
1: He only had to beat two, not three, but he's going to get a free kick anyway.
0: So Liam Paletti, who has kicked a goal this afternoon, can he kick goal number two and get Northampton's 20th goal of the day? The first time they've done it in 2026.
1: Well, not the best he kicks, but it's good enough.
0: Goal number two to Liam Paletti. Goal number 20 to Northampton on the TMS scoreboard. Northampton at 20 goals, 11. Doing the job on Northampton. Northampton doing the job on Mullawar this afternoon in this round seven encounter for City in colour. So winners so far today. Rovers too good for Chapman Valley at Daimler Trucks Greenough Oval. Northampton too good for Mullawar at Percher International Oval. And Brigades have started well in their contest at WA Country Builders Stadium as we head towards quarter time in that game, which got underway at 4 o'clock. So 20-11, 131 leads Mullawar, 7-3-45, as the umpire puts the ball into the air again. And once again, Mullawar under pressure in the ruck because Callum Teagle doing the rucking now after Jake Criddle's been doing the rucking for most of the day.
1: All day, the young fella. He's only about 18.
0: Callum Teagle slaps the ball Criddle down again. Ball picked up by Tyler Caddy. He never knocks up getting kicks, does he? Gets the ball up the ground. And gets in the way of the Northampton there and Aidan Bartolo. Whistle on play. The umpire says, give it to me, gentlemen. I'll throw the ball up. Backward side of the square. And once again, Northampton get it. Goes the way of Caddy. Gets boot the ball just at the nick of time. Picked up by Stratton. He gets it out to teammate Kelvin Wall. Wall runs through traffic. He's clever. Kicks the ball up ground. Finds Callan Sealander. Kalen Sealander centres the ball, gets it away of Blurton. Kendall Blurton, back with a centre, kicks it forward. Northampton player used his body pretty well there, and Jaden Paletti. And he gets the ball out towards a teammate, goes back to Paletti, but the ball has gone out of bounds. Just very near the TMS scoreboard, the Malcolm Gould scoreboard here at Percher International Oval. And Northampton, 20-11, 131. Lead Mullawar 7-3-45.
1: And getting a few messages through from Rebecca Roof and from Gerald Newspaper. She's out at Greenough Oval this afternoon. She said another great game by Jason Daniels. Can't wait to see him next week.
0: Yes, well, every game he's played, he's been amongst their better players, if not their best player. So, yeah, we get an opportunity to see him play next week. And I believe I spoke to Jamin Alone during the week, and Jamin Alone will be back next week too. He said he's pretty keen to play again next week.
1: And he's kicked three goals too, did Jason Daniels today for the Demons.
0: Yeah, so good performance. He's a good player. But, yeah, put Jamin alone back in that lineup.
1: It should be pretty crowded midfield.
0: It'll be a very crowded midfield, but it pushes the points. The boy goes forward, goes the way of a teammate there, and goes the way now of Tristan Taylor. Taylor gets the ball forward, gets it the way of a player there in Rayner. Rayner gets it forward again, looking up there for a teammate in Paletti. Pack around the ball, comes back towards a teammate in Kelvin Wall, gives it to his teammate. The teammate dropped his head. Umpire said, play on, nothing in that. Ball comes back towards Callum Teagle. The captain spears the ball forward, and he's fined a teammate running towards him, and this player is only 25 metres out. And a big opportunity now for Sam Lawson to get a score on the board and get Northampton their 21st goal of the afternoon. So whistle on play. There's a blood rule, and it must be young Lawson must have a bit of blood on him, or someone's got blood on him. The umpire's
1: checking him out.
0: Blood rule.
1: He's okay.
0: So you let him have a shot on goal, and the ball was shot. So waiting on Lawson to shoot the ball. Whistle on play. 50-metre penalty, because the Mullawa player must have said something to do with the blood rule.
1: Bring him right into the goal square. So
0: he'll certainly get it from there if he was not going to miss it
1: straight
0: before.
1: Through the middle bank.
0: So Sam Lawson becomes another goal scorer. So they're lining up to kick goals now. The Rams are all getting in amongst the action. So a lot of goal scorers. There's five. There's 13 goal scorers for Northampton today. So Sam Lawson gets another one. That's his first of the afternoon, but another one for the Rams. And on the total technical maintenance service scoreboard here at Percher International Oval, it is Northampton 21-11, 137. Mullawar 7-3-45. As time runs out well and truly for Mullawar this afternoon, but they're probably pretty glad about it. And Mullawar are going to have a pretty long season, it would appear, after their efforts this afternoon. They were pretty good in the first quarter, but since that time, it's all been one-way traffic. Northampton have added 19 goals, and Mullawar have added three. But Mullawar, they keep trying as Shane Bonney wins the ball out of the centre, kicks it up towards the forward line. Ball running free, comes the way of Blurton. Blurton sets sail for home. He's offline, 1 point only. And Mullawar go to 7 goals, 5-47, and they trail Northampton 2-11. 137. So the ball to be brought back in.
1: Northampton going to have a big win as they go into their break for next week. And, of course, Glenn, as you mentioned, we will be out at Grenoff Oval, Daimler Truck Oval next week. And, gee, it's going to be a big game between the table leaders at the moment, Railways and Rovers.
0: Are both undefeated.
1: Yes, Rovers will move to the top of the Premiership table by virtue that Railways have a bye this week. But the winner will certainly hold their head high after next week.
0: Final scores of the game at Daimler Truck Grenoff Oval. Rovers 12-12 defeated Chapman Valley 8-6. So Chapman Valley did kick a couple of late goals. So 12-12 to 8-6 in favour of the Demons.
1: Yeah, Valley really took it up to them, really, Glenn. So they are keen, probably a few games earlier on in the season that they wish that they didn't lose. But that game today, they certainly took it right up to the Demons and showed them that they are still a force to be reckoned with. But as I said, next week's game is mouth-watering, to say the least.
0: Yeah, no, very, very interesting and very entertaining. Some big games coming up in the GNFL in the weeks to come. And you'll be able to hear all the action on Radio Mama, your home of GNFL footy, as Northampton go deep into attack again.
1: And it looks like it's that fella in Atkinson. He's evening up to get
0: gives
1: one of the
0: Tristan
1: players
0: Taylor
1: of the day. But, yeah, Tristan Taylor got onto that one, Glenn. Very unlucky. And it shaved the post, or did it? It bounced in front of the post, actually. And
0: still
1: it's
0: come
1: out of the fence. It did.
0: Amazing.
1: It's on the far side now. As Northampton, I should say Mullawar, they haven't stopped, Glenn, which is interesting. Because
0: they're a great side in that regard.
1: They haven't dropped their heads.
0: They don't. They just keep going.
1: Keep going, because they are
0: relatively brings it in.
1: Young side, and it's marked by the veteran there in Kingsley Smith. Smith in turn gets it to Callum Teagle. The big fella straight down the middle. He sees the lead, and the lead's from Paletti. Paletti's outmarked on this occasion. Will he be able to get it from that passage of play as the ball hits the deck? Players diving on top of each other. And the siren sounds to announce that it is the end of Adrenaline Alley Game Day here at Northampton. And it is, of course, the end, almost the end of round seven. A game still being played at Wonthalla. But here at Northampton, it's all over. And we see that Northampton, big winners, 21-11, 137. That's a cricket score over Mullawal, 7-4-46. And you're listening to Radio Mama, the home of GNFL football. 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
1: And a very good afternoon. Welcome back to Drennan O'Malley Motors Game Day, live from Percher International Oval. For the last time this afternoon, Glenn Barton and Peter Forenza have really enjoyed bringing you all the footy this afternoon. It's round seven, City and Country, City in colour for Community Bank Geraldton, the GNFL Premiership season. And looking at the final score, big win to Northampton. Northampton get their first Community Bank Premiership season points on the Sanford Street Premiership table and the Sanford Settlements Premiership table. And Northampton are 21-11, 137. They have defeated Mullawar 7-4-46, 91 points the margin. And as I mentioned through the call, Mullawar kicked three goals since quarter time, and Northampton, to their credit, kicked 19. So it was pretty well one-way traffic for much of the game. But to Mullawar's credit, they keep going, and they keep trying. So you can never underestimate their endeavour and their effort. Our full-time summaries with thanks to the City of Greater Geraldton, Kiralee Waugh, the member for Geraldton. Looking at the other game being played the same time as this one, out at Daimler Truck Squinoff Oval, the undefeated Rovers hosting Chapman Valley. And Rovers finished on strongly. Rovers kicked six goals in the last quarter. Chapman Valley managed only two. And the final scores, Rovers 12-12, 84, have defeated Chapman Valley 8-6, 54. So a 30-point margin there in the front for Rovers, the undefeated side, along with Railways on the premiership table at the moment. The other game underway at the moment got underway at 4 o'clock. Brigades got away to a good start, and Brigades playing Towns, and Brigades are doing pretty well there at Wonthalla. And if you want to go and see a pretty good game of footy, you can head over to Wonthalla and see that game as you wish. Looking at goal scorers for Northampton today, they shared them around. Lots of people got goals. Brody Atkinson got four. Luke Canny got three. Kingsley Smith got two, Tristan Taylor two, Liam Paletti two, and Luke Burns two. Singles to Jaden Paletti, Jamie Williams, Gus Spaulding, Peter Hampton, and Sam Lawson. So lots of people getting amongst the goals for the Rams. For Mullawar, their goal scorers, Kelvin Wall kicked two goals. They were in the first quarter. Kelvin Wall Sr., that is. And then single goals to Latrell Riley, Isaiah Simpson, Morris Cumigan, Kaelin Sealander, Kendall Blurton. You know, there's nothing wrong with the Northampton, the Mullawar players. They certainly try. They keep coming back to the centre and going again. But they're outrun and outgunned by a pretty enthusiastic Northampton side today. So contenders for the Skeeter's Restaurant Player of the Day. From the Mullawar side today, I thought Kelvin Wall was good. I thought Liam Papertalk Sr. was also good. And Shane Bonney. The senior players, they did their bit. They tried to lift the young players. Isaiah Simpson gets a lot of the ball. Zach Papertalk in defence was outstanding. Brath Stratton was good. And as I mentioned, the other young players, Kendall Blurton, also did well. And so too did Kaelin Sealander. But Peter, fair to say, our Skeeter's Restaurant Player of the Day will come from the Northampton Footy Club. Tell us about the better players, and there were plenty of them in Rams jumpers today.
2: You could raffle them around, Glenn. There were some great players, and a lot of them were four-quarter efforts as well. Young Criddle in the ruck is great this season. The youngster's really grown in stature, and he gets expected a lot from him. He is the tallest man in the team, but he's only a young fellow, F18 at the most, and he had a great game today. Fletcher was pretty good in the middle. I also liked Liam Paletti in defence. Tyler Caddy is tireless, to say the least. Brody Atkinson with four goals was good, but we thought together that we'd give the best on ground to, don't forget Cam Holmes too, in defence was pretty impressive. But we got together, Glenn, and decided that at the end of the day, when the game was there to be taken, it was Luke Canny who stood up for the Rams. He set the pace and ran from go to woe and got three goals himself and set up quite a lot more involvements, as they say, in the football now. Involvements is important as well. He's involved in a lot of goals as well as scoring three himself, and he had a great game. So Luke Canny is our Skeeter's best on ground this afternoon, and he's headed to lunch at Skeeter's on the marina.
1: Which sounds very nice. Peter, just run us through some of the supporters that make Radio Mama tick on a Saturday afternoon at the football. Who are the people that make it happen?
2: Okay, and also through Relay through Radio Geraldton, thanks to Community Bank Geraldton, Melissa Price, the member for Durack, and just reminding you that she joins me tomorrow, myself and Nicola Dufour on Forenza on Sunday, live from the platform markets. Maddie will be there as well. Trendon O'Malley Motors have also been great supporters and continue to be. Grant Russell, Chartered Accountants, the City of Greater Geraldton, Kiralee War, the member or MLA, and of course Sandra Carr, who is the MLC. So all of those supporters, all of those sponsors, I should say, without their support, we couldn't bring you this football. But more importantly, thank you to our major supporter, Drennan O'Malley Motors.
1: Okay, so thank you to them, and thank you to you, Peter, for another very entertaining game. Very good to have Matt with us again today, running all the technical side of it and doing a wonderful job.
2: He does.
1: And keeping Lola happy. Lola, of course, if people don't know, is the Radio Mama bus that we get around in. And we always enjoy travelling in Lola. She's a beautiful car and she's very comfortable. And Maddie drives it beautifully and keeps us safe.
2: Without Lola,
1: on the road.
2: There is no Radio Mama.
1: That's right. So Radio Mama does her bit with Lola and Maddie. So thank you very much for being here again, Matt. We always appreciate it. So let's look at what happens next weekend. I've spoken about it before. It is round eight, a very special round, the Think Mental Health round. Next weekend, Brigades host Chapman Valley at GBSC Sports Park, and that'll be a good game. Towns play Mullawar at WA Country Builder Stadium, and Mullawar have another opportunity. Can they get the runs on the board? And the big game, our Drennan O'Malley Motors game day from 2:30 next weekend at Daimler Truck Gwynedd Oval. The two top sides go at it. Rovers host Railways, and we'll be there to bring you all the action. So just repeating, winners today in league football, Rovers too good for Chapman Valley, and Northampton far too good for Mullawar. And there's still a contest going on at the moment at WA Country Builders Stadium with Towns hosting Brigades. So still plenty of time to go over there and watch that game. So I hope you've enjoyed the footy. We certainly have. Have a lovely night, a lovely week. Stay tuned to Radio Mama, your home of GNFL football.
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Love is a burning thing, and it makes us fiery ring. Bound by wild desire, I fell into your ring of fire.

Okay. Well, 1, 2, 3, 4. 1, 2, 3, 4. Busted flat in Baton Rouge and heading for the trains. Feeling nearly faded as my jeans. Bobby thumbed a diesel down just before it rained.

0: Good morning, I'm Terry.
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Well, I was thumbing from Montgomery. I had my guitar on my back. When a stranger stopped beside me in an antique Cadillac. He was dressed like 1950, half drunk and hollow-eyed. He said, it's a long walk to Nashville, would you like to ride, son? When I sat down in the front seat, he turned on the radio. And them sad old songs coming out of them speakers was solid country gold. Then I noticed the stranger was ghost white, pale when he asked me for a light.

down. Let me warn you, it's a long home ride. Then he cried just south of Nashville, and he turned that car around. He said, this is where you get off, boy, 'cause I'm going back to Alabama. As I stepped out of that Cadillac, I said, mister, many thanks. He said, you don't have to call me mister, mister.

0: Often we try to help a friend who's feeling down by taking them out for a drink, or maybe going out for a bit of a party. But it's important to realise that this can be detrimental to the person's mental health and can cause more problems. Kelly Parkin from the University of Tasmania Psychology Clinic has this advice.
1: With males in particular, there can be a bit of a tendency that if someone's going through a stressful time, their friends take them down the pub or take them out partying. Although that's a fine thing to do, just encouraging the person to drink heavily or use other drugs isn't always the best thing to do when somebody's going through a mental health problem. Unfortunately, they seem to compound the problems. So even if that person would normally be able to use those alcohol or drugs in moderation, when we're not doing so well, we often overuse the substances that we would use more sensibly at other times. So it's much better to get your friend to do something that doesn't involve alcohol or other drugs when they're feeling down.
0: The Are You OK website is a great place to go to find some practical advice on ways to support someone you care about. 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
1: Our local Wadjuri word is Yurnangu. What is Yurnangu? Yurnangu is really good, great, or deadly. Now, the use of Yurna, the word, there's a double meaning here. So, advice is to put the pronoun after the verb. Otherwise, Nyinda Yurna could easily be understood as you stink. Yurnangu. You neat, you good, Yurna Nyinda. You did that really good, Yurnangu Nyinda. That stinking rotten kid not listening. Yurna Banamayu Gulga Bunthu. Yurnangu is spelt Yurnangu. Can you say Yurnangu?
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3: 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What do you have that many mamas?

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0: 13 Yarn is the first national service of its kind for Aboriginal and Torres Strait Islander people in crisis. They offer a confidential one-on-one over-the-phone yarning opportunity and support for Aboriginal and Torres Strait Islander people who are feeling overwhelmed or having difficulty coping. We caught up with National Manager Marjorie Anderson to find out what people can expect if they contact 13 Yarn and speak with a trained Lifeline Aboriginal and Torres Strait Islander crisis supporter.
1: When you ring 13 Yarn, it's a different experience from the first ring. So the welcome message is much more conversational and culturally appropriate. So it's actually my voice that you hear on the line. When you get through to a crisis supporter, you've got somebody there that's very well trained. They've undertaken the Lifeline training with a cultural lens put over it. So they actually do some extra training from the Lifeline training. So they're very, very well trained crisis supporters.
0: So to access culturally safe support 24 hours a day from any phone in Australia, call 13 Yarn on 13 92 76.
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jealousy, unresolved misunderstandings, financial disagreements, or trying to change someone are just a few of the common conflicts in relationships. Most people try to avoid or ignore it just to keep the peace, but avoidance doesn't really resolve anything, and it doesn't teach us a lot about how to get on with differences. Differences of opinion are normal and can be enriching for a relationship. Here's Deborah Bennett.

0: from Relationships Australia with another good reason why we should resolve conflict.
1: When conflict is unresolved, this can cause very real health problems. And for instance, if the problem goes on for quite a long time, we see stress building up and health problems start to occur. And people can have very real physical problems which affect their physical body. Things like tension, headaches, stomach upsets, lack of sleep. And then they can have emotional health problems. Things like crying a lot, feeling very sad or moody, even depressed, nightmares, anger outbursts, trouble concentrating. So these kinds of stress conditions can cause even further problems with study or work or sporting performance.
0: Deborah Bennett from Relationships Australia. Here are some helpful tips to managing conflict. Be clear about what is upsetting you and whether there are any underlying issues that lead to your anger. Choose a low stress time and don't leave it too long. 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If things heat up, take time out and agree to talk later. If you do experience violence or feel at risk, there are places that can help you, such as DV Connect or the local police. If you would like more information on maintaining healthy relationships, you can contact Relationships Australia on 1300 364 277. That's 1300 364 277.
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0: Most of us probably consider spending time together as a family pretty important, but it's easy to be distracted by work or social commitments and technology, like the latest computer games, your social networking page or emailing, texting, tweeting or Skyping with friends. With some advice on these issues, here's Louise McElroy from Connections, a support service for families and individuals.
1: People's concentration levels seem to have diminished a little bit, but they're always checking phones for messages or the web or that sort of thing, so it's just that need to be in contact. However, families can use that as well to their benefit to stay in better contact with family members that might be, you know, particularly once children get a bit older or that kind of thing. They can use those really well to stay connected. So it's, you know, it's a bit of a positive and a negative for a lot of families. But I think the thing that trips a lot of families up when they're thinking about spending time with their families is that they often think they've got to do these long things, really time-consuming activities or quite expensive activities. So, oh, we haven't done anything for so long, so we've got to do something big or that kind of thing. But when, you know, I do quite a lot of work with children, and what I'm constantly hearing from children is that they just want, you know, a bit of time. It doesn't have to be hours on end. It can be just 5 minutes, just, you know, grabbing 5 minutes here and there just to let our loved ones know that you're thinking of them and just to give them that undivided attention for that 5 minutes or do something with them will make the world of difference. And then obviously if you can do longer time, that's great, but a lot of people just don't have the time for that.
0: Louise McElroy from Connections in Queensland. Connections provides programs and counselling on a range of issues that affect families. For more information, call 1300 114 397. That number again is 1300 114 397.
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0: Our local Wajiri word is Thajimana. What is Thajimana? Thajimana is opening out or swearing. You can use Thajimana in this sentence. Hey, you that Thajimana. Thajimana is spelt Thajimana. Can you say Thajimana?
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This is the story of El Luto, a man who was born to be hunted like a wild animal because he was poor. But he refused to accept his fate, and today his honor has been restored.

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4: This here is a story about the Rock Island Line. The Rock Island Line, it runs down into New Orleans. And just outside of New Orleans is a big toll gate. And all the trains going through the gate, they've got to pay the man some money. But of course, if you got certain things on board, you don't pay the man nothing. Right now I see a train coming down the line. And when it draws up to the toll gate, the driver, he'd lean out and he'd say to the man, a good pigs, a good horses, a good cows, a good...

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1: Gala, that's fire. And to spell that, there's G-A-R-L-A. Can you say Gala?
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0: Our local Wajiri word today is dudu. What is a dudu? Dudu is a dog. You can use dudu in this sentence. Look out, dudu coming. Or, that dudu is following us. Dudu is spelt D-U-T-H-U. Can you say dudu?
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Yeah, you wait 2 years for decent rain to save a thirsty crop. And now it's going yellow 'cause the bloody rain won't stop.

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0: Whether you're into sports, dancing, art, or music, as long as you're involved in something and keeping your mind and body active, you're doing the right thing. 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

You're listening to Mary Jean. 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Hello to all the countrymen in Geraldton. Hello to all the countrymen in Northampton. Hello to all the countrymen in Dongara. 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

0: our local Wangiri word is Djurlo. What is Djurlo? 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Djurlo. You can use Djurlo in this sentence. You got any Djurlo? Djurlo is spelled J-U-U-R-L-U. Can you say Djurlo?
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0: Hello there, I'm Sean Bindley. Australia's relationship with New Zealand has been described as the strongest it's been, as the two countries vow to do more to build financial security amidst global insecurity. Prime Ministers Anthony Albanese and Christopher Luxon have met in Queensland today for annual bilateral talks to discuss trade, business, defence and security. Speaking from Noosa, the PM says they spoke about practical ways to further integrate economies.
1: At a time like this, Australia and New Zealand working together is more important than ever, and there are also more opportunities than ever.
0: The Albanese government remains open to reviewing an end to the fuel excise cut. The measure was introduced in April, shaving more than 26 cents per litre off the cost of petrol and diesel. The relief is due to expire on June 30. Energy Minister Chris Bowen says the situation remains the same for now.
2: The plan is for the excise to be returned on schedule on that date. But of course, we'll continue to monitor the situation and we'll always act in the best interest of Australians based on the evidence before us.
0: The US and Iran have traded another round of strikes in an escalation that threatens a shaky ceasefire between the two countries. Tehran has attacked US bases in Kuwait and Bahrain in retaliation to US strikes on Iranian radar sites. The exchange of fire came after a top Iranian official told CNN peace deal negotiations were deadlocked. A manhunt is underway after a violent home invasion in Sydney's southwest. Chris McCarthy reports.
3: Police responded to a family home in Greenacre in the early hours of this morning to reports four masked men had kicked the door down in the search for cash. A 23-year-old confronted the intruders who allegedly severed his left hand with a machete. They then forced the victim's father to open a safe before fleeing with a large sum of cash. Superintendent Rodney Hart says the family is not known to police.
4: There is no indication that this is related to any organised crime.
3: Investigators believe the attack was a targeted robbery due to the family's well-known Western Sydney business. Chris McCarthy reporting.
0: A New South Wales police officer is in hospital after being struck by a car during a pursuit in Sydney's north. Toby Goff has the details.
5: Officers say they spotted a suspicious vehicle travelling along Military Road in Mossman this morning. The pursuit was initiated when the driver allegedly refused to pull over, winding through the lower north shore before the vehicle briefly ground to a halt. Police allege that as they approached on foot, the driver accelerated heavily, striking a 21-year-old constable and smashing into an unmarked police car before speeding away. The injured officer was rushed to hospital with head and leg injuries. He remains in a stable condition. Following an intensive manhunt involving the dog squad, the vehicle was found abandoned nearby and four suspects, including three 17-year-olds, were arrested. Toby Goff reporting.
0: And British actor Anthony Head, known for his starring roles in television series like Ted Lasso and Buffy, has died at the age of 72. Josh Bavis reports.
6: His nearly 50-year career spanned the stage, television and the silver screen, featuring in the West End revival of the Rocky Horror Show, alongside Meryl Streep in The Iron Lady, and as the Prime Minister in the sketch comedy series Little Britain. But one of his last and most prominent roles was as the soccer villain Rupert Mannion in the popular series Ted Lasso. His daughters have paid tribute to their father, saying his legacy will live on in the shows he was a part of.
0: This is Air News. In AFL this afternoon, Fremantle have smashed North Melbourne 24-11, 155 to North's 4-7, 31. Tennis, and it's the women's final tonight at the French Open. With his preview, here's Sports' Paul Walsh.
7: The women's final tonight at Roland Garros will see the world number 114 Maya Wawrinka take on the 19-year-old Mia Andreeva for the second Grand Slam title for the year. Wawrinka is the third woman outside the top 100 to reach a Grand Slam final, with the others being Serena Williams in 2018 and Emma Raducanu in 2021. A win for Andreeva will see her move two places in the world ranking to number 6, while for Wawrinka, she'll advance 100 places from 114 at the start of the tournament to 14. For the 24-year-old qualifier, it's been a long 3 weeks, but her preparation for the biggest match of her life is very simple.
8: I'm going to sleep and I'm going to drink my tea and I'm going to watch something good, maybe some tennis a bit, because I'm a tennis freak a bit.
7: Paul Walsh for Air Sport.
0: World number 2 Alexander Zverev has earned himself a shot at redemption after locking in a second finals appearance. Australia's Jess Fox has won her first global title since her return from kidney surgery with a show-stopping performance at the Canoe Slalom World Cup in Prague. And the Knicks have won game 2 of the NBA Finals, defeating the Spurs by 1 point. New York with a 2-game lead. Australian Independent Radio News.

0: local Wadjuri word is Ngagalalan. What is a Ngagalalan? Ngagalalan is a Major Mitchell cockatoo. You can use Ngagalalan in this sentence. That bird is a Ngagalalan. Ngagalalan is spelt N-G-A-G-A-L-A-L-A-N-Y. Can you say Ngagalalan?
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2: Hi, my name is Duke Forsyth and you're listening to Radio Mama. Hope you like this next song.

Give a big hand for the boy. Mike.

0: I'm Sarah Warmby. Australia's fuel stocks continue to be higher than when the Iran war broke out earlier this year. Energy Minister Chris Bowen has given his weekly update on the nation's fuel reserves. He says Australia is doing very well.
1: Now, Australia currently has 43 days worth of petrol, 36 days worth of diesel, and 30 days worth of jet fuel. As I said, all three levels are more than on the 28th of February when Iran was first bombed.
0: Global volatility and economic turbulence have dominated annual talks between the leaders of Australia and New Zealand. Sean Bindley reports.
2: Prime Ministers Anthony Albanese and Christopher Luxon met with top fuel, aviation and agricultural executives in Queensland to discuss vulnerabilities in sovereign defence and supply chains. Mr Albanese says the enduring friendship between Australia and New Zealand could help the countries face growing challenges.
3: We're living in a world which is really volatile, where there is a great deal of turbulence, and some of the old certainties that commanded global trade and global activity has disappeared.
0: Ambulance Tasmania workers have secured a new three-year wage deal that will deliver pay rises of almost 9% over the life of the agreement. Pulse Tasmania reports the deal not only includes salary increases, but also changes to the classification structure, targeted pay boosts for specialist roles, and improved conditions aimed at supporting worker well-being. Now that workers have accepted the deal, it will be lodged with the Tasmanian Industrial Commission. A gunman has targeted family and friends mourning a slain Sydney underworld figure in Sydney's western suburbs yesterday afternoon. James Wilson has the details.
4: Mid-afternoon in Punchbowl. A gunman holding an AK-47 unleashing on a function centre.
5: Hold it. Are you done?
6: Let's go, lad.
4: The intended target, friends and family of slain Coconut Cartel leader Lorenzo Lamalu. His wake was supposed to be inside the Diamond Venues Club, but was moved at the last minute. The gunman's stolen SUV burnt out nearby on Gillian Place moments after.
0: The World Health Organization has announced a $500 million plan to curb the Ebola outbreak in the Democratic Republic of Congo and neighboring Uganda. There have been nearly 400 confirmed cases in the DRC and 62 confirmed deaths, making it the fourth largest Ebola outbreak on record. Director General Tedros Adhanom Ghebreyesus says the funding will help to tackle the spread now and in the future.
7: The opportunity now is to act with clarity and discipline, using a common plan to guide a common effort. If we do that, we can bring this outbreak to an end and strengthen the systems that protect people from the next one.
0: Also in news, the long-awaited tap-and-go technology will begin a statewide rollout in some of Victoria's train networks from today. And Surf Lifesavers in New South Wales are urging people to stay out of the water at unpatrolled beaches this long weekend, as rough conditions are expected to continue. This is Air News. It was an all-Queensland affair in yesterday's NRL games. Andrew Lucas reports.
8: The Dolphins have made it 5 wins in a row for the first time in club history, outclassing the Cowboys 40-14 in Townsville. The visitors led 16-10 at halftime and surged home in the second half with 4-1. Selwyn Cobbo scored a double in front of almost 22,000 fans. In other results, the Titans upset the Broncos 28-23 at Suncorp Stadium. Andrew Lucas, Sydney.
0: AFL and Brisbane has claimed a 31-point win over the Gold Coast in the Q clash. The Suns were playing two men down for the best part of the second half, with Lockie Weller and Will Graham out early due to hamstring concerns. Suns coach Damien Hardwick says it's disappointing.
9: The guys that we've got, they're very, very good players. We've just got to get them all playing well, and that's mine and our coaching staff's job to make sure that happens. Like, players don't go deliberately out there to play a really disappointing game, so it's my job, or our job as coaches, to figure out how we get the response we're after. They're a proud playing group, and I'm proud of them. Our supporters will be proud of them, but we've got to bounce back. It's a disappointing result.
0: Port Adelaide held on for a gutsy 6-point win over West Coast, while Fremantle has kicked the biggest winning margin in its history by thumping North Melbourne by 124 points. And wins to Adelaide and the Queensland Firebirds in the Super Netball. Australian Independent Radio News.

son Charlie and his brand new wife that he'd just brought home from town. But Charlie's new wife just didn't like Mum at all. Mum's old clothes and way of talking made her frown. And Charlie, God forgive him, he was so much in love. He soon got to talking just like his wife. He said, "Mum, you best go and live with Susan for a while," to the old woman who had given him his life. So Mum, she went to live with her daughter Susan, but Susan's home was awful small. And Susan, well, she just kept on and on ahead about how crowded and everything it was with her mum. So Mum wrote her daughter Rebecca way out west. But Rebecca wrote back and said, "Mum, out here it's awful cold." And son Isaac, who lived right near Rebecca, he wrote back and said, "Mum, out here it's just too warm for someone so old." And one by one they've all shunned her and they've slighted her. They've just shifted poor old Mama all around. So now she's going over the hill where no one has to look at her.

Mental illness touches most of our lives at some point. I had an aunt who was a tormented soul and who committed suicide. This poem was partly inspired by her, and it's called On the Wings of Butterflies. Shuffling down the path, she thrust her hands into her pockets. Her body shook, hooded eyes set deep in dark ring sockets. She walked enwrapped in darkness, clothed in turmoil's gloomy cloak. She wallowed in her madness, in despair's embracing yoke. The demon caged within her skull acted out its violence. In gibbering tones it muttered, never granting any silence. She noticed not the dappled light. She felt no sense of peace, for the monster living in her head demanded its release. The forest closed around her, and the evening light withdrew. A butterfly on ghost-like wings came fluttering into view. Her eyes beheld its dizzy flight. She watched it come to rest. For the briefest moment, it subdued her evil guest. With horror, she then realized that she was not alone. A stranger stood before her, and she quelled a frightened moan. Landing on his shoulders, circling slowly round his head, were hundreds of those butterflies, the colour of the dead. With his face averted from her, he neither moved nor spoke, and from the branches insects flowed like wafting plumes of smoke. The desperate demon crouched within despised these foreign things. The air round her thundered with the beat of countless wings. She took a step towards him as he turned to walk away, inside his cloak of butterflies, his shroud of muted grey. He seemed to float across the ground. He moved with ease and grace, an entity of butterflies as torso, limbs and face. Her ever-present enemy no longer screamed nor raved. She thought if she could face her fears, perhaps she might be saved. With heartbeat wildly pounding, she then followed where he led, and she praised the blessed silence now contained within her head. The trees surrendered, yielding up to fields of open space. The stranger turned, enfolding her in butterfly embrace. Atop a grim escarpment, starkly set against the sky, the only sound she heard was the whispering butterfly. One welcome step to waiting void, her monster's voice now soundless, her soul rejoiced to wonder in that freedom pure and boundless. And falling, gently falling, as a single drop of rain, encompassed by the all-embracing love that severs pain, where countless voices, joyful, sweet, to discord, deaf and blind, give gentle strokes and healing wings to soothe her fevered mind. Emerging from her chrysalis, an angel butterfly, she watched her old shell fall away and saw her demon die.

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1: This one is called Auntie's Shepherd Pie. It was harvest time and hectic on Mullins family farm when Mum fell off the tractor and deutilised her arm. She had several broken ribs, her leg was put in traction, and the doctor told the family, "Your mother's out of action." It was then their gloomy mission to go and have a look all around the district for an inexpensive cook. Such a cook is hard to come by, and all were filled with glee when Auntie Mavis told them she would cook for them for free. Only Dad was apprehensive as he muttered with a sigh, "Do not make the final judgment till you taste her shepherd's pie." But solemnly he told them, "As long as I am living, you will praise your auntie's cooking and you'll eat what you are given. And be there at his centre, I shall ask the reason why, though I give you full exemption for her shocking shepherd's pie." Now the harvest went on smoothly, well, as smoothly as it could, and the family praised the cooking, though it wasn't very good. Then came that awful moment to make a strong man cry when Auntie Mavis dished them up her dreaded shepherd's pie. As they all sat down to dinner and Auntie said the grace, Dad seized upon the moment to hide some without a trace. They pretended to be eating, they said it tasted good, while they slid bits in their pocket and wherever else they could. They fed some to the dog who was underneath the table. He wasn't very fussy and he ate what he was able. When at last the meal was over, they trundled out the door, disposing of the evidence before the lady saw. Then they found a box of apples that was stacked out in the shed and curbed their gnawing hunger before going off to bed. The next night, after work, they were ready for a feast with the strong united hunger of a starving jungle beast. Then Auntie Mavis told them, "You may not think it's true, but some don't like my cooking the way you fellows do. So to show how much I love you and how I like to try, as a special treat, I've made you another shepherd's
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0: lady was in the doctor's surgery, and for some reason the doctor said to her, he said, have you ever looked into your husband's eyes when you're having, you know what, S.E., forgotten that other word. She said, I have once. She said, what did his eyes look like? She said, bloody awful. And the doctor said, why? She said he was looking through the window.
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tears. When I walk out the door, you'll miss my dirty washing. It's lying on the floor. You'll miss my snide remarks about your mother dear. Comments about the weight you're putting on your ear.

0: Hello, I'm Sarah Warmby. New Zealand Prime Minister Christopher Luxon has firmly ruled out a capital gains tax, calling the proposal a wrecking ball for his nation's economy. Mr. Luxon emphasised New Zealand has never had a capital gains tax and his government will not introduce one in November's election. The comments were made after a meeting with Anthony Albanese yesterday, who'd been defending changes to the CGT in Australia's federal budget. The US and Iran have exchanged fresh missile strikes, further testing the region's shaky ceasefire agreement. American forces targeted Iranian drone and radar sites, a move military officials say was in response to attack drones being deployed in the Strait of Hormuz. The exchange comes as the US president insists Iran is desperate to make a deal, but Donald Trump has told NBC the Gulf state is too proud to concede.
1: There are things they never thought they'd be doing that they're going to have to do. They've got no choice. And it takes a little while. You know, you're talking about 47 years of getting away with whatever they wanted. I mean, this should have been done long ago. This should have been done by other presidents.
0: Still overseas, and Russia says a Ukrainian drone attack on St. Petersburg has been unprecedented in scale. It comes on the final day of the International Economic Forum, hosted each year by Russia's second city. With more, the BBC's Vitaly Shevchenko.
2: The forum was meant to be a showcase of Russia, but it was overshadowed by Ukraine. As the meeting was getting underway, there was black smoke in the skies above St. Petersburg after Ukrainian drones set fire to an oil depot and a warship. Then, the day before Vladimir Putin addressed the meeting, Volodymyr Zelensky taunted him in an open letter, saying that Ukraine can strike even deeper into Russia. President Putin acknowledged that the Ukrainians had achieved what they wanted by creating some noise and smoke. On the forum's final day, St. Petersburg came under another drone attack, which the local authorities described as unprecedented.
0: Back home, in West Australian police are preparing a report for the coroner following another fatal shark attack, this time off WA's south coast. Carolee Katsimbanis reports.
3: The 35-year-old man was spearfishing with family when he was bitten by a suspected 4.5-metre shark on Saturday morning at Michaelmas Island off Albany. He was rushed by boat to the Albany Marina, almost a 13-kilometre journey, where he was met by paramedics. But despite their best efforts, he could not be saved. The species of shark remains unknown. It's the second shark attack fatality in just 3 weeks after Stephen Mataboni was killed by a shark while spearfishing at Horseshoe Reef off Rottnest Island in mid-May.
0: And in air medical news, researchers have identified a blood signature that predicts lung cancer years before traditional screening programs. The study indicates that testing should expand beyond age and lifestyle factors, with a quarter of Australians diagnosed with the disease having no smoking history. Walter and Eliza Hall Institute of Medical Research, Dr. Claire Whedon, says we must employ all methods to stop Australia's leading cause of cancer deaths.
4: So this is really a proof of concept of using this blood signature to establish precision cancer prevention for lung cancer.
0: This is AIR News. In the AFL, Port Adelaide has survived a fourth quarter scare in a scrappy affair, defeating West Coast by one goal, 11-11-77 to 10-11-71. Power coach Josh Carr says they did what they needed to do.
5: They probably got a little bit too tight there in the end, but you know, an away game in front of a big crowd, under a lot of pressure, so it was nice to just get the win in the end.
0: The Lions and Dockers also had wins. In rugby league, two games this afternoon. The Tigers played the Panthers and the Sharks face the Dragons. In Saturday's games, wins to the Titans and Dolphins. And tennis, a new Grand Slam champion has been crowned at Roland Garros. Air Sports' Paul Walsh has the details.
6: 8-seed Mia Andreeva has secured her first Grand Slam title after she defeated the qualifier Maya Valinska in straight sets, 6-3, 6-2. The 19-year-old is the youngest French Open champion since Monica Seles in 1992, and the third youngest Grand Slam champion in the 21st century, behind Maria Sharapova and Emma Raducanu.
7: Yeah, it just feels amazing looking at this trophy and, you know, realizing that this is actually true and I can call myself a Grand Slam champion, I guess.
6: For the runner-up Valinska, her payday is $2.45 million Australian dollars, 1,300 ranking points and a world ranking of 21. Paul Walsh for Air Sport.
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great, Anne.

0: The crowd was cheering, waving as the boat docked by the quay. He stood along his mother's side. A wee small lad was he. As soldiers filed down one by one, he searched each face with care, then scanned the photo in his hand. No, no resemblance there. The hours passed. The tiny lad began to show despair when suddenly a hand reached out and gently brushed his hair. A soldier, who'd been watching by, asked, "Why so anxious, lad?" The small boy answered, questioning, "Sir, have you seen my dad?" 2 years before that very day, a knock came to the door, informing them their loved one had gone missing in the war. With hopeful hearts they waited. Daily papers they perused. Acceptance of the soldier's death was something they refused. The lad was just a newborn when his father set to sea. He'd placed the photo by his crib, reminding him that he would always hold him in his heart, no matter, come what may. His letters home would always read, "I love you more each day." The soldier knelt beside the lad and said, "Now let me see, is this a photo of your dad? How proud you all must be. For in his eyes there shines a pride that soldiers take to war, a sacrifice where many lives are lost forevermore." The soldier shook the small boy's hand and bid the lad farewell, but as he turned to walk away, the teardrops freely fell. For how on earth could he explain to sad and hopeful eyes? His father wasn't coming home. He knew of his demise. The days, the months, the years flew by. The boy became a man and bore a son who filled the void in life's eternal plan. They shared a bond so special, of the kind he'd been denied. But always in his heart, he felt his father by his side. The twilight years soon enveloped an aged and weary mind, where days were spent submerged in time, his thoughts now running blind. As frail hands clasp a photo, scanned by eyes forlorn and sad, his last words whispered to his son, "Sir, have you seen my dad?"
1: I don't use that much anymore, but my nephew does, and I know what can happen when you don't have freshies. You share and can get hep C. Figured I'd help him by driving him down to the clinic for a blood test every 6 months or so. Yeah, too easy. If you share injecting equipment, you could get hep C. A blood test and treatment can help fix that. Look after your blood. Authorized by the State Government, Perth, station sponsor.

0: Perfect start to a Sunday morning. Bacon and eggs, sausages, baked beans, tomato, grilled mushrooms, and the Aussie Bush Barbecue Brekkie Show. 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
1: I started on a journey a year ago sometime to a little town called Morrow on the Queensland country line. Now, I've never been much of a traveller, and I didn't really know that Morrow is the hardest place a bloke can try to go. I went down to the station to get my ticket there for the next train tomorrow. I didn't have a care. Said I, "My friend, I'd like to go tomorrow and return no later than tomorrow, as I haven't time to burn." Said he to me, "Now let me see if I've heard you right. You'd like to go tomorrow and return tomorrow night. You should have gone tomorrow yesterday and back today, for the train that goes tomorrow is a mile upon its way. If you had gone tomorrow yesterday, now don't you see, you could have gone tomorrow and returned today at 3. For the train today tomorrow, if the schedule is right, today it goes tomorrow and returns tomorrow night." Said I, "Hang on, can we wind that back? There is a town called Morrow on the line, now tell me that." "Oh, there is," said he, "but take from me a quiet little tip. The train that goes tomorrow is a 14-hour trip. For the train today tomorrow leaves today at 8:35. At 10:30 tomorrow is the time it should arrive. Now travellers yesterday tomorrow, to get tomorrow today, they come back again tomorrow. That's if they don't stay." Said I, "Well, mate, you know it all, but kindly tell me, pray, how do I get tomorrow if I leave this town today?" Said he, "You cannot go tomorrow any more today, for the train that goes tomorrow is a mile upon its way." Well, I was getting rather aggro. I commenced to curse and swear. The train had gone tomorrow and left me standing there. I decided then that bugger it, I'd load the Queensland scrub. I'd not go tomorrow, so I went back into the pub.
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0: those old memories I often seek of the old bush farm at Borey Creek. There was green grass, the cream and the old Jersey cows. They're all just memories in my mind that I can see now. The home was by the dairy neath the fallen down barn. The barn that held the corn and harness for the farm. There was the pigs, the chooks and the old man with his plough. They're all just memories in my mind that I can see now. I see an old draft horse that stands by the bale. He's waiting to start work when time prevails. And as the milkers walk to be fed, then that old draft horse would take the cream to the shed. And the old man works away, milking his cows day after day, fixing fences and looking for rain. And then he'd get out of bed and start again. While Mum would make those pots of stew, and then she'd do the washing with those little ricket bags of blue. And then she'd make the junket for the weekly treat. Who was reared on junket? The kids don't know what it is today, do they? Then she'd make the junket for the weekly treat. And then she'd do the ironing with starch so neat. Then I see the sun is fading on an old bush home. Surrounded by flowers where Mum's chickens roamed. There'd be a whisk of smoke from that old stove fire and a crackling radio and old Bob Dyer. Then a family would sit around a table of lace. Dad would bow his head with those words of grace. Then he'd thank the Lord for the life we had, which I can still see. And you know what?
1: I'm Jace. I'm listening to Radio Mama.
0: They weren't too bad.

0: You know, Stu, why'd you want to play that rock and roll?
1: Why not?
0: You're a little too country. You ain't got that soul.
1: Ouch. You get your money for nothing and your chicks for free.
0: Well, them group of chicks, they're not what they cracked up to be.
1: That's how we met. Well, I'd really

0: you learn that?
1: Just warming up.
0: It's not bad. Give me a go.
1: Okay.

0: feel a smile, my... Hello, I'm Sarah Womby. Thousands of Australian cancer cases were missed during the COVID pandemic. Carolee Katsimbanis has the story.
1: More than 55,000 people were not diagnosed due to delayed screening and testing during lockdowns. Some of those cases that would have been treatable with early detection are now incurable. SMH The Age says a new study published in Lancet Oncology looked at seven countries, including Australia. Doctors are now treating patients, but oncologists are also warning of waves of recurring cancers because of these later stage diagnoses.
0: The Taxation Office has issued a record $4.6 billion in penalties following a major enforcement blitz. Total fine revenues more than doubled over the last financial year, driven heavily by late paperwork penalties, alongside a 58% spike in GST fines. Australia's eSafety Commissioner Julie Inman-Grant has likened the under-16s social ban to fencing an ocean. The comments come as new data shows about 70% of children are still accessing banned platforms. Independent MP Sophie Scomp says the ban is a very blunt instrument.
2: We get a lot of students through Parliament House. I always ask them, how many of you still on social media? Most of them are still on there.
0: Police are investigating after gunmen fired multiple shots towards a function centre in Sydney's southwest. Hugh Phillips reports.
3: A venue in Punchbowl was set to host the wake of so-called coconut cartel boss Lorenzo Lamalu before it was moved at the last minute. The function centre was empty when 10 shots were fired from an unknown vehicle. No injuries were reported, and a smouldering SUV was found nearby a short time later. Lamalu was killed in Ho Chi Minh City a fortnight ago. He had been living offshore since 2022. Hugh Phillips reporting.
0: A manhunt is underway in Darwin for a 44-year-old man after he scaled an enclosed courthouse dock and escaped from custody on Friday. Northern Territory police say the man was in court for charges related to drugs and weapons when he allegedly escaped and ran from the courtroom. Police are urging anyone with information to contact them. Surf Life Saving Queensland is keeping busy this weekend with settled beach conditions along the southeast coast. The favourable beach conditions coincide with the King's Birthday long weekend for New South Wales. Spokesperson Matthew Thompson says there'll be an influx of interstate visitors.
4: We'd expect to see quite a number of people on our beaches, particularly with a couple of events in close proximity to the coastline and the beach. But that extends all the way up through our coast. We're seeing increased visitor numbers on the Sunshine Coast up until to the Fraser Coast and potentially as far north as North Queensland as people fly out from interstate.
0: Also in news, researchers say they are edging closer to a cure for motor neurone disease. And tributes are flowing for former Tasmanian senator, diplomat and Catholic priest Michael Tate, who passed away on Friday at the age of 80. He served as Minister for Justice in the cabinets of both Bob Hawke and Paul Keating. This is AIR News. Fremantle are sitting on top of the AFL ladder after beating North Melbourne by a staggering 124 points, 24-11, 155 to 4-7-31. Dockers coach Justin Longmuir says their midfield was impressive and it was great to have Hayden Young back.
5: Yeah, you always get concerned when a player misses more weeks than they should with a concussion, and to see him come back, be as confident and play as well as he did was great.
0: Port Adelaide and Brisbane also posted wins. The Broncos have slumped to their fifth straight NRL defeat, with the Titans snatching a 28-23 victory at Lang Park. Titans fullback Keanu Kinney pulled off a brilliant kick and chase to win the game in the dying minutes. Gold Coast coach Josh Hannay.
6: We love that young lad because he might drop a ball early or whatever. It just doesn't stop him. He just doesn't pull out of the game. He just keeps going after the contest, right? And he went after right to the very end and he came up with a special play. So, yeah, he's a special young player.
0: Earlier, the Dolphins Dolphins crushed the Cowboys 40-14. The Chiefs have ended Australia's last chance in the Super Rugby Pacific with a 46-24 win over the Queensland Reds. The Crusaders beat the Blues 52-31. In the tennis, Mia Andreeva has won the French Open women's final, and Kimi Antonelli has taken pole position for tonight's Formula One Monaco Grand Prix. Aussie Oscar Piastri will start from 7th on the grid. Australian Independent Radio News.
7: Hi, I'm David Locke and you're listening to Radio Mama.

It was a stylish congregation. You could see they'd been around. And they had the biggest pipe organ of any church in town. But over in the amen corner of that church sat Brother Iyer, and he insisted every Sunday on singing in the choir. His voice was cracked and broken. Age had touched his vocal cords. And nearly every Sunday he'd get behind and miss the words. Well, the choir got so flustered, the church was told in fine that Brother Iyer must stop his singing or the choir was going to resign. So the pastor appointed a committee. I think it was three or four. And they got in their big fine car and drove up to Iyer's door. They found the choir's great trouble sitting there in an old armchair. The summer's golden sunbeams lay upon his snow-white hair. Said York, "We're here, dear brother, with the vestry's approbation to discuss a little matter that affects the congregation. Now, it seems that your voice has interfered with the choir, so if you will just lay out, or... Are you listening, Brother Iyer?" The old man raised his head, a sign that he did hear. And on his cheek, the three men caught the glitter of a tear. His feeble hands pushed back the locks as white as silky snow, and he answered the committee in a voice both soft and low. "I wonder if beyond the tide that's breaking at my feet, in that far-off heavenly temple where my master and I shall meet, yes, I wonder if when I try to sing the songs of God up higher, I wonder if they'll kick me out up there for singing in heaven's choir." A silence filled the little room. The old man bowed his head. The committee went on back to town, but Brother Iyer was dead. The choir missed him for a while, but he was soon forgot. A few churchgoers watched the door, but the old man entered not. Far away his voice is sweet, and he sings his heart's desires, where there are no church committees and no fashionable choirs.

0: Yeah, look out. What are you doing here?
1: What do you mean? I rang you to say I was coming over.
0: Yeah, I know, but I didn't hear your car pull up. Usually I hear that beast from a mile away. It was proper quiet this time.
1: That's because I didn't drive here, simpleton.
0: What? Then how did you get here?
1: I walked.
0: You walked?
1: Well, I decided from now on that if I'm going to go somewhere that's within walking distance, then that's exactly what I'm going to do. Walk.
0: Well, your house isn't that close to mine.
1: Yes, it is. It only took me about 45 minutes to walk, and considering that we should walk for at least half an hour each day, I thought it was the perfect distance.
0: So what brought about this change?
1: I'm wanting to feel healthier. Plus, I wanted to save money on fuel. It's been great.
0: Well, are you going to come inside and have a seat?
1: How about you come outside and we'll go for a walk? I'm sure you could benefit from it.
0: I'm not worried about saving fuel.
1: Maybe not, but you look like you should worry about your tan. Plus, you'll get your daily vitamin D hit.
0: All right. Let me put on my shoes, my hat, and some sunscreen.
1: Good girl.
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1: Hey, my name's Tala DeSales. 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
2: I grew up on the south coast of New South Wales. Went to school in Terreira, Ninara. Finished my schooling on the coast at a place called Maruya. I was born on the Murray River, inland along the Murray River near a place called Echuca. But since I left school at 15, I've been living in Sydney as a base. But I live wherever my songs take me.

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This is where I'd appreciate your help really very much.

0: When I'm alone, I often think of an old house on the hill, of a big yard hedged in roses where we ran and played at will. And when the nighttime brought us home, hushing our merry din, Mother would look around and ask, are all the children in? Well, it's been many a year now, and the old house on the hill no longer has my mother's care, and the yard is still, so still. But if I listen, I can hear it all, no matter how long it's been. I seem to hear my mother ask, are all the children in? And I wonder when the curtain falls on that last earthly day, when we say goodbye to all of this, to our pain and work and play, when we step across the river where Mother so long has been, will we hear her ask a final time, are all the children in?
1: Shawnee's Barndy Choices.
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0: Our local Wadjuri word is gulga. What is gulga? Gulga is your ear. You can use gulga in this sentence. Hey, you got a big gulga. Or, poor fella got a sore gulga. Gulga is spelt G-U-R-L-G-A. Can you say gulga?
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0: Hello, I'm Sarah Warmby. Australia and New Zealand have agreed to work on 8 actions to improve economic productivity in both countries in the face of increasing global uncertainty. Sean Bindley reports.
1: Anthony Albanese and Christopher Luxon wrapped up annual bilateral talks in Queensland yesterday. They were accompanied by high-powered business executives from both sides of the Tasman. New Zealand Prime Minister Christopher Luxon says there is more the two countries can be doing to drive economic growth.
2: It was a very, very good conversation with the CEOs from both sides, talking about what more we can do together. And that alignment in our economies just continues to play a really big strength as we think about how we build more financial security as part of our broader national securities in the context of that volatile and changing world.
0: The Energy Minister argues there's no longer a need for concern around Australia's fuel stocks. 92 shiploads of fuel arrived in the country in May, while reserves continue to sit higher than when the Iran conflict began. Chris Bowen says there are 43 days worth of petrol in reserve, 36 days worth of diesel, and 30 days worth of jet fuel. A man has died after being bitten by a shark off Western Australia's south coast. Police say the 35-year-old was spearfishing with family off Michaelmas Island near Albany when he was attacked by a suspected 4.5-metre shark. He was rushed by boat to the local marina where paramedics were waiting, but he was unable to be saved. Local fisherman Norman Armstrong has told the ABC the community is thinking of his family.
3: Certainly devastating for the family and friends, and certainly wouldn't like that to happen to anyone. Yeah, it's not a good thing to happen. So I feel sorry for them, and